It is about the recent demonstrations and the fuel protests. It's very good. I'll check it up, but I won't be able to check it up tonight. I haven't heard that one. That's a new one for me now, James, and thank you for that. And Robin Daly and Rosemary Sello, who's on the Sunday Night Show, and they say they're in England, Stevenage. Looking forward to the show. Always enjoy your choice of music. Would you please say hello to our good friends Rita and Patsy McCartney in Ottawa, if you have time, a song from Nan Tom, and regards from Robin and Rosemary, and that must have come in much earlier, but we did play Nan Tom on the show already tonight, as it happens, as they say. Now, folks, I am delighted to play a song, because the only way you can keep your show separate, different from other shows, is by including special songs of your choice from over the years. And this time I'm actually going to Canada, as it happens. Mentioned the folks in Ottawa there. Anne Murray recorded some lovely songs in her day over in Canada. Beautiful songs, a very accomplished artist. And here's a song that I always love from Anne Murray. Maybe not one of her biggest songs, but certainly a popular song for her. It's a beautiful number called A Stranger in My Place. Here we go.

that absolutely beautiful song. That's Anne Murray there from over in Canada. And it's just a very, very special song. That's all I can say about it. Really fantastic. Now, I just want to let you know again about an event that's coming up on next Friday. I'd love it. Received an invitation at this, and I'm delighted that I did, and looking forward to meeting up with Jerry and Margaret and Lisa Collins in Kong. And on Friday, the 12th of June, this is an amazing story actually. Next Friday, the 12th of June, marks the 75th anniversary of the filming of The Quiet Man in Kong and bits of North Connemara as well. And the European Film Academy officially designated The Quiet Man Museum as a treasure of European film culture, putting it on the global map alongside iconic cinema landmarks like Rome's Trevi Fountain in Salzburg. Of course, the theatre there, famous from The Sound of Music. And former President Michael D. Higgins has issued an official commendation to the Collins family head of the event, calling the museum an essential piece of European cultural value. So it's the event will feature a rare reunion, and this is great, of the last four surviving local villagers who personally worked on John Ford's classic film as extras back in 1951 in The Quiet Man, including the former Asheville Castle waiter who served Maureen O'Hara her tea every morning. And the four local people are Brendan Farher, John Joe Mullins, Seamus Martin and Eileen Lydon, and they'll provide a living connection to one of Ireland's most beloved cinematic productions, and that it is. It's one of my all time favourite films, The Quiet Man, as well. So there you go. And it's going to be actually Michael D said it's in his tribute, he said it's a tribute to your enduring stewardship of memory, place and cultural inheritance. Your museum serves as a testament to the enduring power of storytelling. And that's by Michael D, from Michael D. Higgins. So again, we wish everybody the very best with that, and they're having a special celebration there to mark that occasion, and it's on at 4:30, and it's at The Quiet Man in Kong there next Friday. We wish them all the very, very best with that. Michael, this is in from Jackie Amelia in Shum. I was so happy to see the Galway Hurlers do the biz yesterday evening. I was sorry for Cork today. Would have loved if they had won the Munster final. Great show as always. Loved the choice of music from Jackie Amelia in Shum. Jackie, thank you very much indeed for that lovely message in to us. I'd also like to say hello to Peggy Mayock and the Lawn in Clare Morris. That's in from Claire Anderson. Wishing you the very, very best there as well. And it says regards to all the crew there. I think Paul did another gig with us in Loughrea as well. Will be missed by all. Paul Ford, Park Devaney in Mount Bellew, saying hello to us there tonight as well. So again, thanks to all. Kevin Dwyer there in Chum, we say hello to Kevin. And Kevin is a great gentleman over there. Shout out to you, Kev, on our show. John Knightley in Dunmore, shout out to you, John, as well tonight on the show. And here we go with Philomena, the girl from County Tyrone, and The Cottage on the Old Dungannon Road.

Phil Begley there at the Cottage on the Old Dungannon Road. And Martin Moore and Loch Ray, Michael and Patsy, so sad to hear of the sad farewell to Paul Ford, a legend in his own right. Loved his music and indeed wrote a lovely song about a wee river. Forget the name of it. Yeah, there's a small wee river there in Galway that he had. That's just getting the best of me now at the moment. And river near Newbridge in County Galway in the days gone by. Lovely man and music and song. Loved your concerts and had a wee smack of our own of our own Patsy. A great tribute from Patsy there and yourself tonight as well. Rest peacefully, Paul. Always came around to say hello at all the shows. That's from Martin Moore in Loch Ray tonight. So Martin, thank you for sharing that with us there tonight on the show. Fair juice to you. And somebody else there says Midsummer's Ramble in Ball Community Centre. Now, where'd that come in? Much earlier, I'd say. And it says it's Friday the 26th of June, featuring the Murphy Sisters and Jordan on Tin Whistle, the Folk Cafe, Eilish and Mike. Mike there from Kelchima, Mary McNicholas. I'd imagine that's Mary from Kelchima. Carmel Kilgallen as well. Hello to Carmel there, the Castleblaney woman, and the Straw Boys. And special guest is John Cosgrove, world champion dancer. And also a tribute to John Blaheen, it says. Entry fee is €10, refreshments, raffle on the night as well. And it's called Midsummer's Ramble, and it's happening in Ball Community Centre on Friday night, the 26th of June. I'm sure we'll be hearing more about that coming nearer to the date. So just to say a special hello and thank you for sharing that with us on the show. And Jimmy, that just got lost on me. Jimmy Hudson in Ballyleague, with the week that's in at the anniversary of the D-Day invasion and landing. Given the significance of the weather reports from Blacksod Lighthouse for the 6th of June 1945 and the role it ultimately played, and based on that weather report, General Eisenhower decided to go ahead with the invasion when he did. It's a fascinating story that I wasn't fully aware of until I saw it featured by Timmy Mallett on his cycle around Ireland, and whose mother relayed the weather report from Blacksod Bay to the War Office. Maybe Kevin Prendergast's Blacksod Bay is a tribute to that historical event. And Blacksod, that's in from Jimmy Hudson. I'll see what I can do. I know I played Kevin already on the show tonight. Wrote a story about that back in the day. Michael Connerton from Tuam, the photographer, came down with me and did a lovely interview with the Sweeney family, Ted and Maureen. Maureen that actually relayed that, as far as I know, to wherever, and possibly it was relayed on further then to London. But great significance of that. There's a plaque to commemorate that down in Blacksod. Hello to all the Sweeney family, Vincent, and all of you down there, and Fergus and all of the folks there tonight as well in Blacksod, in North Mayo there. And let's go with our next choice of music. And what have we up next? We're going to take some great music here from America. It's Ricky Skaggs. She's More to Be Pitied Than Scolded. Lovely bluegrass stuff here from Ricky Skaggs.

John Denver, of course, there on our Late Show, 25 past one in the night, and Sunshine on My Shoulders for parents Maury and John Martin in Manchester, parents-in-law, and related parents-in-law. That was from Pius Ford and Marie there in Kelchima tonight. So I'm not sure if they're still with us, but that came in much earlier. We did mention them, but we didn't get around to the song till now. So again, we say a special good night to all of you there tonight. Thanks indeed for that. And so many of them, Mr. Hope, we're probably missing out on some, I suppose, at this stage. So many of them. Before that, we had Ricky Skaggs, of course, beautiful song from him. And Kieran Bowles, Giva, County Sligo, says, my sympathies to the family of the late Paul Ford from Kilkern. I met him numerous times back the years at your shows in Galway concerts and in the Castle Court in Westport. May he rest in peace and singing in the choirs of heaven. And that's him from Kieran Bowles in Giva tonight in County Sligo. Thanks, Kieran, for sharing that with us. And another one here, it's Mary Duffy Nary in Park Castlebar. Enjoying your lovely show as always. Thanks, Mary. Meant to mention you when I played the Garrity girl there from down in Innistimon and Clare. I know you love her version of the song there, The Rocks of Bone. So thanks, Mary, for that. Hello to Declan Burns, and Declan, greetings to you. That's in from Peggy Ford in Kilimer. Wishing you well as well also. Now, Robin Daly says, again, thank you for another smashing show tonight. Also for playing Nan Tom and Johnny Cash. More power to your elbow, is the message from Robin Daly in Stevenage over in England. Terry Conway says, hello to us in Boston. Very sorry to hear of the passing of Paul Ford. I had the pleasure of meeting him at a good few of your concerts, Michael, over the years. And my condolences to all his family. That's from Terry Conway over in Boston and formerly of Gurchin in County Sligo. And O'Brien Chum, thanks, Michael. Safe home. Hello to Patsy as well. Thank you for the great music tonight and your company. Enjoy your week. God bless, from Anne O'Brien in Chum. So thanks, Anne, for sharing that with us as well. As we move into the final half hour of our show, I would imagine at this stage of the night. And we're going to take a song here from Paddy O'Brien, the great Paddy down there in Waterford tonight. And here's Paddy. And lovely song. First, well, Charlie Pride actually was the first one I heard singing this song. It's one called Gene Stewart Records as well. And here's Paddy singing Gone on the Other Hand.

Good song from Paddy O'Brien from Waterford. Hello to Johnny Foley over there in Chicago, Waterford man. And we say hello to all our friends there. Teresa McGrath actually from Waterford as well. This is amazing. Huge requests in from Waterford tonight. And she says, just hello to Damien Tiernan actually down there in Waterford as well, of CEO of WLR Radio. And I know his mum and dad are at the Tiernans over in Newtown Mount Kennedy in Sean, and the folks there are great listener for us in County Wicklow as well. Sean originally from Clune in County Leitrim. Oliver Keller, I heard a message going out. Congratulations, Oliver. Ed's going out on his 50th anniversary celebrations in Castlemaine. Oliver, I want to join in the good wishes to you there. Great man from Leitrim. And and Oliver, stay in the drain. What a man. And there you go. Now back to the request there. Teresa McGrath in Waterford says hello to us down around Aglish, I presume. And can I pick that up here again? Thanks for playing. Ah, that's just on the ball. Didn't know she was tuned into me in Waterford. She says, thanks for playing Paddy O'Brien, Michael. Absolutely loved it. And we say a special shout out to you there. And you can tell Paddy and Anne that we had him on the show tonight as well. Thanks very much indeed, Teresa. Great to hear from you. Matt Doyle, Charlestown. And I missed one from Matt the other night. So Matt, I was home when I saw your message. But anyway, he says, lovely, brilliant show tonight. Enjoy the music and the chat and the banter special. And that's in from Matt Doyle in Charlestown. And you can see some of Matt's magnificent portraits. Great artist on his Facebook page. Fantastic indeed. And we say hello to Tim McDonald in Dublin, who's tuned into us tonight as well. Thanks indeed for that. I'll have to look at that singing sessions when I get home. Eamon from Mayo originally. And to Porrick Devaney, we mentioned Porrick there earlier on as well. That's another message in. Oliver Lee is from Kilkern, and Oliver says hello to us tonight, and he is tuned into the show in Auckland in New Zealand. And he says, Michael, listening into your show here in Auckland tonight, and sad week for in Kilkern with the passing of David Murray, 12 years of age. I heard about that actually, very sad. Amanda Stevens, 40, and the great Paul Ford, may they all rest in peace. Isn't that a lovely, lovely warm message from Oliver, who's spent many, many years over in Auckland in New Zealand, very well known, very highly regarded and respected in the Irish community and the New Zealand community there. Very high profile over there actually as well, and still his heart is anchored in the home parish that that he left all those years ago, and remembering the passing of David Murray. I heard all about that actually. Very, very sad. 12 years of age. Amanda Stevens, 40, and Paul Ford, whom I'm sure you knew well over the years as well. Thanks ever so much for that lovely message, Oliver, and we say hello to all of you there tonight. Dominic McCaskey is in Tyrone. RIP to a gentleman and the mighty musicians and my idols, the great Henry McMahon of the Mainliners. Remembering him and Tom and all of the lads in the Mainliners. And that's in from Dominic McCaskey listening in to us in Tyrone tonight. To Mary Gilligan in Waterford, we just played Paddy O'Brien there. And Mary is in Capoquin. And nice to keep in touch, Mike. It's not easy. I just had a message from Mary earlier on tonight, and Mary's husband Seamus died a few months ago. They were great supporters of my shows on the radio, and indeed came to many of the concerts. And it was just said in a message back to her, he was originally actually from Ballyfen near Port Laois, and I said he'd been a proud Laois man watching Laois lift the Joe McDonagh Cup yesterday, and he would. So Mary is listening into us in Waterford tonight in Capoquin. I was down at the funeral actually a few weeks ago there in Capoquin. Thanks Mary very much indeed for that message into us tonight, and great to have you tuned into the show. So many people, so many parts of the world. Well, here's a song that's it's kind of a lonesome song in a way, but isn't it a beautiful song? It's kind of, I suppose it's among the origins of the Nashville sound, unlike what the crowd that took over in the late 90s and the 90s and till now. But the Nashville sound was probably developed, I would imagine, by people like Chet Atkins and the Bradley Brothers. And Jim Reeves was one of the first beneficiaries of that lovely sound and the magical piano playing as well. Here's a beautiful song I've always loved. I don't know why, it just appeals to me.
there's a heartache following me.

Beautiful song there from Jim Reeves. Magical voice, you have to say. And again, thanks to all of you for those lovely messages and all the messages we never possibly get around to, but a fraction of our requested artists on the show. Now, let me see, where else are we heading here at this hour of the night on Midwest Radio? And we're going to... Yeah, we'll take a song from... Oops, that was not the song I'd intended. It came up on the system there. Sometimes they give you a choice of songs and all of that. But look at if we can pick this up again. We will. And we'll dedicate this to the Louth folk out there tonight. We always have our friends in County Louth who are listening to us. Luther Pather McKeown and Kathleen and the folks there over in Hackball's Cross in County Louth, actually. And to Ambrose and Anne Carroll, they are out in Cooley, Carlingford area of County Louth as well. Right, we're going to try and see if we can fit in this, picking it up on the system as we go along. For some reason, it's not coming up for me, but we'll try one more time and hopefully it will deliver this time. Mightn't. And let's see, it does actually. So I think we should be ready to go with that in just a few moments. Is it there? Oh, God above. For some reason, doesn't appear to be coming up in the... it is, actually, we have it. Thanks, be to God, for that. And Niamh says hello to us, and she says, Michael, thanks for the brilliant show tonight. Awesome. Slána Wally Ihawai, Anish, that's in from Anne, and Anne is over in Bridgewater near Boston, originally from South Connemara. So we say hello to you and all the Keady family over in Joanna Cage as well, in South Connemara there tonight. And Noel Glenn in Galway says, hello, Michael, a good result for the Galway hurlers yesterday. They showed their potential that we know they have, and their old Carl Mannion and Conor Whelan has given a certainly improved to the team's performance. So they won't fear who they draw in the in the next round. Hope the injuries won't affect our key players returning. And that's in from Noel there in Galway. And Noel, they won't fear them. Absolutely not. And they've no reason to fear any of them with the way they're playing at the moment. Fair to them. I was very impressed with young Aaron Ireland from Cairn Bridge in his interview on RT after the match yesterday. Just a lad, that's a young lad, 20 years of age, whatever he is, and he's enjoying his game. Isn't it great to see somebody with a great sense of humour? He was absolutely brilliant. And he was just great ambassador for Galway hurling, I have to say. So here we go. Just before we go to the next song, I just want to, I saw tonight on the Midwest Radio Dead Notes the passing of Ernie Caffrey from down there in Ballina. And when I started, when I moved back to Mayo after a few years away and joined the Western Journal newspapers at a 6-year lifespan, it hit the recession winds of the 1980s head on, and I suppose looking back on it, it would be hard to see two full provincial papers operating out of a town the size of Ballina. The Western People would have deep roots in Ballina, and it was set up, and it was a great paper. It really did. It changed the face of a lot of the papers in the west of Ireland with its... one of the first papers to introduce colour actually into the format in papers in the province. I remember, I think on their first issue they had a photograph of Marion Finucane, who had some ties with Ballycroy at the time, on the front page, and it was very special. They had a yellow top heading on the paper as well. But Ernie was one of the 8 original investors, or whatever you want to call them, in the Western Journal. And Paddy Smith and Claire Morris was another. Paddy was the one I knew best, obviously. Seamus Monaghan, I think, in Sligo was another. Paddy Lavelle in Belmont. I can't remember them all now. But certainly Ernie Caffrey was as well, because he lived next door. He just popped there next door in Garden Street in Ballina, where the Western Journal offices were located. We had Barbara next door to us, and it was a lovely homely community. That was the first paper I joined, actually, in Mayo back the years. And Ernie was always a nice gentleman. There was he was solid man. He served as
Fine Gael senator actually contested some general elections as well, but overall, no matter what your politics or none, Éireann Caffrey, there was a decency to the man, and tonight to all his family, just to extend on behalf of that particular part of my life and all of the people who worked in the journal, our condolences to him, to the family there in Ballina tonight on the passing of Éireann. Now I've said it's Clara Head. Is Clara Head like it used to be? This song was written by Mayo Higgins.

Thanks, Lisa, and of Lisa Stanley, of course, Sligo. Her mum is Maisie McDaniels, and her dad, Vinton Stanley, from over in the county of Louth. The beautiful songs, Clara Head, like it used to be. Hello to all our friends out on the Cooley Peninsula there tonight as well. And special hello to Pat Boyle and Esther down there in North Mayo, down in the Atimas area with LOT, and to Anne and Ambrose Carroll out on the peninsula there. It's a beautiful part, Grinoir and Carlingford, and I was only out there to launch Anne's book there back in October. It was magnificent. Left a great impression on me. Now here, I'm not sure who sent in this message, but it's a nice one. It says, "Good night, Mike, listening to you telling the story of Big Tom playing the cards there at Turlough Moor, and you mentioned them days that the days are probably gone, and then you read the lovely message about the man who noted, I think that was Jimmy Hudson, I think, the technology had come on. It was another man from Turlough Moor, actually. It was Christy, actually, and his uncle over in Pennsylvania. And the way technology come on, it is ironic that one has caused the end of the other. Years ago, we chatted and engaged with each other to pass the time. Now we look into phones and devices and time races by. You may not realise it, Michael, but it shows like your own that keep the old ways going. Best wishes to all." And that's a beautiful message. And I'm not sure who sent that in, but thank you for sharing that. That is absolutely lovely, and I appreciate it very much indeed. And thanks for that. Well, we'll try and keep us the natural way of communicating going as long as we can. Elizabeth Sinclair in Adelaide, Australia. "Michael, I'm listening into your lovely show on the net, and I'm so sorry to hear of the passing of Paul Ford in Kilkerry.

County Galway. Please say hello to all my family in Ireland, Duncaneely and Donegal, the Coog family, Richard and Irene indeed, and Sam and Tobercurry. And this comes in from Ian and Elizabeth in Adelaide in South Australia. And you also mentioned, I was happy, we got to meet Paul last year, as we have been friends on Facebook for quite a while. Please tell his family we're thinking of them at this sad time. Isn't that a beautiful message, all the way from so thousands of miles away from Adelaide in Australia? So we've had messages in there from Australia and in relation to Paul Ford, and amazingly from New Zealand as well, indeed. Which is just quite extraordinary, to say the least. We're into the final few minutes of our programme here. I want to say a quick hello there to Gerard Sherlock in Gorchin in County Sligo. Thanks for a lovely night of great music and chat. Good night, and thanks, Gerard, for that. And next up is one of your special friends, of course, the late Henry McMahon. And not alone were you a great friend, but you obviously were very close friends, because you were chosen as one of the people to do the readings at the Prayers of the Faithful in St. Mary's Church in Casablanca last Thursday. And we're going to take a song from Henry right now. Somebody actually did request this song earlier on, and The Little Church My Mother Made For Me, from one of Tom's albums. So here is the late Henry McMahon himself.

That's Henry right behind there, of course, and The Little Shirt, My Mother Made For Me. Hello to Freddie up there in Castle Derrick and the folks in County Tyrone as well tonight. Greetings to all of you. And also a quick hello there to Anne Curley and all the Curleys here in Ballyhaunas, actually. And Anne tells me that the battle, the famous Curley's battle, the battle on the bar where people give in change and all of that, and my God, they have raised thousands and thousands over the years. But I think this current filling of the jar, the bottle, has surpassed all. They have reached the fantastic total of €4,250, and it's been shared this time between the Mayo Roscommon Hospice and Daisy Lodge in Cong. And the Leash received 2,125, and I think they're going to do that presentation on Tuesday evening in the bar in Curley's. That is absolutely fantastic. Well done to Anne Curley, to Pauline, to all the staff, to all the customers, and all at Curley's Bar, which is literally about 50 yards from where I'm sitting here tonight. And well done to all of you there. Right, we're going to take a song here, and this is probably our second last number of the night. We're pushing towards the end of the show, and this, can I pick it up here? And it says, Lovely Leitrim by Larry Cunningham. Thanks, Michael, for a fabulous show tonight. Not sure who it's in from, by the way, but you know what? Lovely Leitrim is always a great song. So we're going to take it from the man who made it famous, Larry Cunningham.

Oh, it's such a lovely song for Leitrim Carmel there as well in New York, in Yonkers in New York. Down to our final number of tonight. Quick hello to Eddie Ford. Eddie is in Loch Eglish in County Monaghan. Lovely chat with Eddie in Castleblaney the other day. And also hello to Jean and Margaret Duffy, and they're also in the Loch Eglish area of County Monaghan. Great people, honestly, just the best. Now, also hello to Paddy Hunter, and Paddy is up there, does reports there for RT Radio and puts into GA matches. I sent him a nice message in relation to the upcoming game next Sunday between Mayo and Tyrone in Healy Park in Omagh. And he says, let me know, and all going well, if we're live and well on Wednesday night, we will... to let you know that for early arrivals for the match in Healy Park, they have a really beautiful vineyard there beside in the grounds of Healy Park, and they provide for those who are arriving early lovely food, sandwiches, soup, the whole lot is available there. And it's famous actually for their hospitality, and it is special because the last time we were up there last year, we availed of it as well, and it's special. But all going well, I'll remind you of that on Sunday, on Wednesday night. And they're also, he tells me, showing on two screens there, they're showing the Armagh Louth game at 1 o'clock, and on another screen they'll have the game, the Galway Westmeath game, is it? I presume it is there as well. So there you go, that's all happening in Healy Park and Omagh. We love going up there as well. Up to Bow Island, one of my favourite trips. I'd say Bow Island, the Fermanagh trip to Bow Island, going up to Tyrone, and the Barnesmore Gap going up to Donegal and Derry. Definitely two of my favourite trips, away trips for Mayo matches. So here we are, and funny enough, as we mentioned that actually, it's a Fermanagh song that's taken us home tonight. It's Eddie Gallagher, and he's a Donegal man. He's from Letterkenny. There's a few more messages that have come in. I'll acknowledge them after this song before we sign off. And Eddie will be one of several acts, I think 30 acts or so, who'll be joining us for two fabulous nights in the Radisson Hotel in Sligo. And that's a good bit away yet. It's the second Monday and Tuesday, the 2nd and 3rd of November. We had a great show there last year, fantastic actually, and we'll have just as good, all going well, on this year, on the 2nd and 3rd of November. The hotel is booking up for anybody who wants to stay overnight for the two nights or one night. You can contact the Radisson Hotel there from now on. And here is a fellow who always goes down a treat with us. He's Eddie Gallagher, and he wrote this song himself. I love it, and we dedicate this to our many great friends from the wonderful and beautiful county of Fermanagh. You've often heard me saying that trip from Beleek up to Kish through Bow Island, I find a peace and tranquility on that road that I don't find hardly anywhere else on the island of Ireland. It's absolutely extraordinary. I can't explain it. But everyone is different, as they say. And here's a song in tribute of Fermanagh. It's called, where is it at all? Home to My Fermanagh, and it's Eddie Gallagher.

Fine singer, as Eddie Gallagher there, all the way from Letterkenny in Donegal, and Home to My Fermanagh, wrote that song. I love it. We dedicate that to Seamus and Breida Flanagan over there in Roseville in California as well. Breida from Mayo, Seamus from Fermanagh. So hello to all. And to John Murphy. Actually, John is from Maguire's Bridge in Fermanagh. I've talked to John. He's lived in Bannamore, Kitchamont, that area for quite a lot of years now. I've talked to him in Claremorris this evening, actually. And a big shout out to you, John, who was up in Ballyshannon for the Rory Gallagher weekend there. That's thousands attended that event as well. And amazing man with a great appreciation for so many genres of music. Up at Rory Gallagher's there, and of course attended Big Tom's funeral there in Oram 8 years ago as well. And thanks, John. Lovely chat, a brief chat there, but good to talk to you in Claremorris this evening as well. And Jimmy Hudson back on, actually, and he says, thanks for playing Henry McMahon singing The Little Shirt My Mother Made For Me. Before you sign off, Michael, just a little ditty, seeing how you mentioned Henry. I was talking to a local man about Henry's passing. I mentioned to him that Henry and the Mainliners with Big Tom, of course, were playing in the Mayflower in Drumshambo in lovely Leitrim when I first met Maura, my wife. Well, isn't that a small world? And safe home and God bless. It's Jimmy Hudson, Ballyleague. Oh, there you go, Jimmy. You're a man. You're a man of many stories, I have to say. And thank you for that. The famous Mayflower and Drumshambo. Never in it, actually, but often heard of it. And there you go. That was where you met Maura. Well, how about that, as I say? So thank you for that as well. And are we there yet, as they say? Maureen, Jerry Sherlock says good night, Michael, and Henry's sign off, but when he was introducing that song, was something like, now a song that was a hit for us all over the world and several other places as well. The Little Shirt My Mother Made For Me. Thanks, George, for sharing that with us. Maureen Egan in Tipperary, thanks for a beautiful show tonight. And, of course, the fabulous song from Jim Reeves. Please say hello to Breach and Balladreen and to Brady Moore in Loughrea. And it was lovely to meet you, of course, during the week in Castleblaney as well. Founder Garrett and Maureen, Michael and Kevin down in Tipperary tonight. Okay, almost time for us to say goodnight.

But you know, there's always nights that you go through and you miss out, and just going through the pages and pages of stuff. I missed one here from Mary Joyce. So Mary is in Claremorris, actually. This came in earlier in the show. Missed it, and it says, Michael, a song written by Henry McMahon. Could you please play a song for Helen and Johnny Mahon celebrating their 62nd wedding anniversary in Staten Island in New York? And that's it from their dear friend Mary Joyce in Ballyroe there in Claremorris, and formerly from Mullamore in Sligo. So Mary, apologies about that. Send it Wednesday night, I'll do it earlier. But in America, they're 5 hours behind, so they probably hear it all the better at this hour of the night. Quick hello to the O'Malley's over there in Chicago tonight. Big shout out to you, Johnny Stanton, and the folks in Chicago as well. And to Pat Siren. And Pat, just crossing my mind, there was some email you sent me in relation to Don Williams, and I forgot to open it. So I'll do that on Wednesday night. We should take care. Pat is originally from down near Nathan Mountain in Mayo. Connemara Bob on to me there just before we sign off, and he says, Michael, as usual, Tyrone, we got football trophies for Manny, yes. As usual, Tyrone, we got football trophies for Manny, yes, and we got enough locks to float your trophies if they ever fall. Connemara Bob. Thanks, Bob. Thank you very much indeed for that over in Potters Bar in England. Breach says, and Balladrine, thanks for the lovely show. I've enjoyed it all, as always. Be Kurama Awalia Nishpa. Cara Grog is manager Breach in Balladrine, so thank you, Breach, for sharing that with us as well. I think that's it, folks, as far as I can see. And if there's anything left out, well, it's just we didn't get around to seeing it, and I have to go at this stage, or we'll be in bother with the rewinds, I suppose. Sarah Leonard, I mentioned that I played a request for Paul Dean, London and Glenamoy. Wish him a lovely bank holiday weekend from all in Lahardon. And that's in from Sarah Leonard down there tonight in Lahardon. And I think that's about wraps it. Mike Wilson and Kevin, hello to you as well. Sarah Gilney out in Clagan Island, greetings to you.

One more here says, Michael, another great show. Give a big shout out to Ross Malloy, to Liz and Doxy heading to Cork Airport to go to Lourdes on the Stradbally Pilgrimage and tuned into Midwest Radio. I'm only after seeing that now as our signature tune has gone and we just have to rerun a wee bit of that, I suppose, again to finally sign off on that one. And just have a look at that one again there for a moment. So hello to Ross Malloy. Fair juice to you, Rossy. And Liz, that's his mom, and Doxy heading to Cork Airport tonight to go to the Lourdes on the Stradbally Pilgrimage. Great young lad, and fair juice, Ross, for that. Fair juice to you. A proud Laois man, a proud Laois people there tonight heading out after winning the Joe McDonagh Cup yesterday.

Octon and Galway. Very good night to you, Mary. And one last one here. It's in from Jackie Amelia in Shum, and she says, Michael, always the best show. How about that? That's a good one to end on. Thanks, Jackie. That takes right to the end of the show. Thanks to Patsy, who worked on the show right up to 1 o'clock tonight. And long night, long hard night of work here. Thanks, Patsy, for that indeed. Say goodnight to all our listeners in the hospitals, the care homes throughout the area, the wonderful nursing staff, those of you on first responder duties this night, to all of you there in the ambulance services. And in fact, we had such a case right outside our door tonight, and we hope everything has worked out okay with that ambulance there to help, and hopefully all will be well. The Garda Síochána Fire Brigade Services, the medical teams, all of you tonight who are on call, we wish you well. To all of you out on the roads this night, we hope our show has eased a few miles of the journey for you as we hit 12 minutes after 2 in the night. To all our listeners there on the islands, the lovely islands of the West Coast, thank you very much indeed for keeping the lights on till now. Time to quit. To those lads on the fishing boats along the Atlantic coast this night, we say good night to all. Thanks, stay safe. To all of you here in Region FM service, thanks for the warm invitation to your homes this night, as always, very special privilege. And those of you around Ireland, around the world, tuned into us, various parts from New Zealand to Australia and so many other places like Canada, USA, we thank you so much indeed.

And broadcasting is about to end now till 7 o'clock in the morning, when David Cawley will start a new day's broadcasting. And some overnight music coming your way between now and then. Until all going well, we'll be back with you at the earlier hour. Just meant to mention this, we're on for the summer months of June, July and August. We're coming not at after the 10 o'clock news, we're coming to you after the 9 o'clock news here in Ireland. So making that extra hour adjustment wherever you are in America, Canada, wherever. Coming an hour early for the next 3 months. So all going well, talk to you then. Wednesday night, just after the 9 o'clock news headlines. Until then, Michael Collins said good night, Sloan, and a Spanish chair of Galair. Go to Mila Mach, Galair, Gucci, Jacquet, and Chagan, Timbala, 9 o'clock, number 10, Mila, coming around, Sloan, and a Spanish. Yeah, why?

0: So he was like messaging me all night and then he just ghosted me.
1: No way.
0: Yeah. 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
1: Okay.
0: And I was like, cool. 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

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And it kept running through my mind. 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

0: 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That was only three clicks. 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
1: No problem, man. 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

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They can't even find a heartbeat. Lord, his fingers are stiff. 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
1: No problem, man. 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

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This is Rewind, a repeat of some programs from earlier. 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

0: 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That was only three clicks. 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

0: 7 o'clock. Midwest Radio's top of the hour with Faddins for Men, Brafey Road, Castle Bar, where fashion never sleeps. Stockist of Sixth Sense, Columbia, Farah, Superdry, and Rivet and Denim. Faddins.ie.
1: It's 7 o'clock. Good morning. I'm Ellen Butler. A man is due to stand trial today for the attempted murder of three children during an alleged knife attack in Dublin City in 2023. Riyad Bouchkar, of no fixed abode, also faces several other related charges, including an allegation that he caused serious harm to a care worker. Our court's correspondent Frank Rainey reports.
2: The charges faced by Riyad Bouchkar are alleged to have happened on the 23rd of November 2023 during an alleged knife attack on Dublin's Parnell Square East. The 52-year-old is facing three counts of attempted murder involving three children, two girls and a boy. He's also accused of causing serious harm to a woman, three counts of assault causing harm to a man and two other children, and one knife offence. His trial is due to get underway today. It's listed before the Central Criminal Court at 10:30 this morning, when a jury is expected to be sworn in.
1: Tensions have flared in the Middle East as Israel launches retaliatory strikes on Iran after coming under fire from Iranian missiles. Iran's Revolutionary Guard says its attacks were in response to Israel's continued targeting of Lebanon. The exchange of fire is the first since a fragile ceasefire came into effect in April. Sky's US correspondent David Blevins is in Washington.
3: We have also heard from the Pentagon, by the way. They say there has been no US military involvement in defending Israel against these Iranian strikes, but that it is, in their words, an active situation and they are continuing to monitor it.
1: Oil prices have climbed in early trading in Asia after the assaults. The global benchmark Brent crude has risen by more than 2% to above $95 a barrel. Jenny's Law will go before Cabinet for approval this week. It would ensure those convicted of domestic violence against a partner or former partner are included on a public register. The register will be hosted on the Court Service website and survivors will be required to provide consent before the convicted person can be named. The law is named in honour of Jennifer Poole, who was murdered by her former partner Gavin Murphy in 2021. Sligo is the cleanest town in the country, followed by Monaghan and Leixlip, according to the latest IBA litter rankings. The survey by the business group shows a lot of progress in urban areas, which were previously litter black spots. Dublin's North Inner City, Cork's Northside and Ballyban in Galway have improved to moderately littered. And for the first time, only one of the 40 cities surveyed, Limerick City, was branded as littered. Conor Horgan, spokesperson for Irish Business Against Litter, says no area has come out in the survey as a black spot.
4: Congratulations once again to Sligo, which has finished ahead of Monaghan and Leixlip at the top of our table. Waterford is again our cleanest city in fourth spot. But there's good news at the foot of the table as well. Once again, we have no area deemed a litter black spot, no area deemed seriously littered. And those previously littered urban areas we've talked so much about, they've all progressed from littered to moderately littered.
1: Parents and caregivers are being warned against the use of so-called baby sleep pillows. The pillows, which are marketed as sleep aids, are soft, cushioned products and are often animal-shaped. However, the Competition and Consumer Protection Commission warns they can cause death through suffocation or overheating. It says they're primarily available via online marketplaces like Amazon, and the watchdog's taken down notices have so far prompted the removal of over 1,000 listings. Finally for now, a new study has found people who share a bed with their dog wake up in a better mood. Researchers in Japan found people who slept with their dogs scored significantly better than non-dog owners or those who banned them from the bedroom. However, the study found sharing a bed with your cat doesn't have any impact. 4,000 volunteers were involved in the research. 1 in 10 had a cat or dog, with 40% letting their pet share their bed, according to research printed in the Irish Daily Mail. And that is your news update at 7:04.
5: Okay, there's a lot to unpack there, so we'll have to have a look at that story in depth a little bit later on. Right now, weather.
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5: A mix of sunny spells and showers today. While it will be a dry morning for most, the showers will become more frequent through the day and some will be heavy. Top temperatures of 12 to 14 degrees, moderate to fresh southwest to west winds. Tonight, a mix of clear spells and scattered showers feeding in from the Atlantic. Temperatures of 5 to 10 degrees with moderate to fresh southwest to west winds. And then for Tuesday, another day of sunshine and showers. Again, some heavy ones. Cloudier conditions will develop in the evening and temperatures temperatures of 12 to 14 degrees with moderate westerly winds.
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2: 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Good morning, listeners!
4: All right! Morning, Dame Edna. Six minutes after seven now. Welcome to Monday as we start a brand new week together. Yay! 8th of June, rise and shine.

Great song, love that. Great start to the day. That is Supertramp, and that is Give a Little Bit. That's what it's all about, isn't it? A little bit of give and a little bit of take. 7:10 now, Monday. Here we go. That was a short weekend. I had a new best friend over the weekend, a constant companion right through the weekend, and that was my umbrella. Yep. My umbrella. And those showers continue today. It's a beautiful morning. It's quite cool, actually. 6 degrees Celsius when I was on the way into the office earlier on. And highs of 12 to 14 degrees over the next couple of days. So cool, yeah. And more of those showers about. So it is June. Feels a bit like April, but it is June. Somebody asked me for the cherry tree song now. Anyway, I hope you're in good form this morning, and I hope you had a nice weekend. Anything interesting that you want to share with the group? Did you go anywhere nice? Did you go to see a show? Maybe you went to see Kingfisher in Dublin on Friday night? Lots of people from this part of the world travelled up for that great show. Whatever you did, maybe you were working, maybe you were busy right through the weekend. Whatever you were out of the weekend, hopefully it was a good one for you. And thank you for choosing Midwest as we have breakfast together, all with thanks to our friends at Brafey House Hotel, our sponsors. We're with you, as always, until 9:15 this morning. Our text and WhatsApp, 087-900-4141, with thanks to the Merrion Row Hotel and Public House in New York, located just off Times Square and home to the finest Irish hospitality in the Big Apple. My niece is in New York at the moment, and they had some heavy rain over the weekend, but it didn't drop the temperatures. Still roasting. Oh, it's roasting in New York. Anyway, morning to all our friends in the various outlets in New York City who spend their days with Midwest Radio online. 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MMM, more music Monday. We're going to play as many great songs as we can. I got some more Brendan Grace, the story of Eddie, coming up at around about 7:25. We get news headlines at 7:30. We'll have a look at these stories making the front pages of the papers. We've got sport on the way. We'll talk showbiz later on this morning. We'll talk about the Formula One in Monaco yesterday, Lewis Hamilton, Kim Kardashian. You know what? I like the sport. I don't know if I'd be into the kind of surroundings of what goes on. I'm not sure about all of that. But anyway, I like the sport. And we talk about that, and also a movie, a short movie about Ireland, which has just won a major award at a film festival in the United States. Details of that in Showbiz. Great all-time classic, with thanks to Danola's in Castlebar. And we will have a look back on this day in history. Let's say hello to a couple of people this morning. Who's up and about? Good morning, David. Hope you had a nice weekend. Say hello to the McMurrows in Felixstowe, the One on the Hill, the House on the Corner, Kathleen's in Curran, the Rileys are in Lochcarron, and good luck with the week ahead. And that comes in from the Ballyvary gang. Morning to you. And the House on the Corner says, morning, David. Unshaw. So morning to you too. And good morning to our breakfast club as well. Getting ready. Oh, beautiful. What a beautiful place to be. A little photograph shared with me by our breakfast club. Stunning. Enjoy that. I'll bring you back a seagull. I think we have a few of them around here at this stage. Good morning to you. And have a lovely, lovely day today. And we'll get through some more of your messages, WhatsApps and texts on the way shortly. Second song for a Monday. It's always a little bit more gentle because, you know, it's a long week. We've got a lot to do. Don McLean, Castles in the Air. Kettle is on. What are you having? We'll go for coffee today. And

0: John McLean building those castles in the air. Oh, good morning, Midwest. Oh, this is John and Roscommon. Do you know that there was a song you played this morning just before you came on? It was a rude word. You know, I think I heard it too, John. I think I heard it. Was it Amble? I think it was. I'll have to have a look at that. I think I said, did I hear something? And then I thought, I think I might have heard something there. Anyway, we'll check that one out. Thank you, John. Morning to you and Roscommon. Have a good day today. Thanks for choosing Midwest. We'll have a look at these sporting headlines after we give you a time check, courtesy of Rochford Motors. 17 minutes after 7.
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0: Limerick are waking up as monster champions this morning after Peter Casey's late heroics secured a dramatic 121-217 victory over Cork. Great game yesterday. The Shannon Siders, they trailed for much of the final at Páirc Uí Chaoimh before mounting a stirring comeback in the closing stages. Casey struck two injury time points to spark wild celebrations among the travelling support. The triumph sees John Kiley's side reclaim the Munster crown and collect a sixth provincial title in 10 seasons. Kerry made the perfect start to the All Ireland Ladies Football Championship campaign with the comprehensive 216-4 victory over Tipperary at Austin Stack Park. Elsewhere, Dublin overcame Mayo in Castlebar. Galway came from behind to record an impressive 221-19 win over Meath. In soccer, Ireland will train in France today ahead of a potentially historic World Cup qualifier against the hosts tomorrow evening. Carla Ward's side, they kept their automatic qualification hopes alive with a stunning victory over the Netherlands on Friday. What a game that was in some pretty awful conditions at Páirc Uí Chaoimh. They know a win in Grenoble would secure a place at next year's World Cup in Brazil. The girls in green have already guaranteed a seeded position in the playoffs, but could still top their Nations League group with another major upset. Denise O'Sullivan and Emily Murphy are available again after suspension as Ireland prepared to face the sixth-ranked team in the world. And in tennis, Alexander Zverev is setting his sights on more major glory after finally claiming his first Grand Slam title at the French Open. The German defeated Flavio Caboli in five sets at Roland Garros to end his long wait for a major crown at his fourth attempt. There's some of the sporting headlines making the back pages today.
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0: Monday morning on your Breakfast Show as we start a brand new week together. It's the 8th day of June today and it's David Cawley checking in until 8:45 as always. Good morning to Kitty who's up and about. Morning, Kitty. Looking forward to Midwest today. Morning to you. Have a good Monday. Got some comedy. Who have we got? The Story of Eddie by Brendan Grace. It's on the way shortly. Checking the news headlines with Teresa coming up at 7:30. Right now, everyone's a winner. Hot chocolate. Everyone's a winner. Doesn't feel like that on a Monday.

0: 7:25 on your breakfast show. Hot chocolate. Could have had that instead of coffee this morning. And everyone's a winner. Comedy time, Brendan Grace.
1: There's a great friend of mine, Eddie, and Eddie, you know, talks in his sleep, and God knows there's none of us perfect, you know, I mean, we all do something. But isn't he always talking in his sleep? And one night he's in the bed, and he wakes up, and he's kind of going, oh, ooh, ooh, I love you. And the wife wakes up, and she's delighted with herself. She thinks her prayers is answered. And she sneaks out of the bed and she goes into the bathroom and puts on the 4-7-11. Puts on all the silk gear. She gets back into the bed and he's going, ooh, I love you. And she's going, ooh. And he goes, ooh, Susanna, I love you, Susanna. But she's like a devil. Because that wasn't her name at all. And he's going, Susanna, I love you. Well, she is like a devil. The following morning, he comes down for the breakfast and she gives him the breakfast from about 20 yards. Up, yeah, oh yes, back, yep. And she lashes the breakfast across the table. There's eggs and rashers stuck to his head and everything. So what's this for?
2: Says, I'll tell you what it's for. This is for Susanna. You big donkey, you. Susanna. Now, who is this Susanna?
1: So what do you mean, Susanna? He says, I don't know who you're talking to.
2: He says, Susanna, all night long, all I can hear. Susanna.
1: I love you,
2: Susanna.
1: Oh, see, it's a horse. You know, that's a horse, he says, running in Punchestown in a few weeks' time, and I have to put my money on it. Susanna is the name of the horse. Well, he gets away with it. He goes off to work that morning, and he comes home that evening at 5:30, and every suitcase he ever owned is out in the front garden. All his suits, his cases, everything, the door is locked, and he comes up to the door, and he says, see, for God's sake, woman, he says, what are you doing to me here? He says, what happened?
2: Says she, while you were out, your horse ran.
0: Very good. The story of Eddie from Brendan Grace.

0: down.
1: Yeah.
0: Just like this breakfast show, Jack Yo will never let you down. A Midwest, Brendan Grace, the story of Eddie before that. Monday morning on your breakfast show, 8th day of June today. Let's check on the weather forecast. The latest we have from Met Éireann, a mix of sunny spells and some showers today. While it will be dry for this morning for most, the showers will become more frequent through the day. Some will be heavy, and top temperatures between 12 and 14 degrees with moderate to fresh southwest to west winds. Tonight there will be a mix of clear spells and some scattered showers feeding in from the Atlantic. Lowest temperatures of 5 to 10 degrees with moderate to fresh southwest to west winds. And for Tuesday, another day of sunshine and showers again with heavy ones about. Cloudier conditions will develop in the evening, and temperatures again tomorrow cool, 12 to 14 degrees with moderate westerly winds. Pollen forecast is moderate. The solar UV index for Monday also moderate as well. And for a detailed forecast, you can check out Met Éireann's website, met.ie. 7:30, let's get the news headlines. We're joined by our news editor, that's Teresa O'Malley. Teresa, good morning.
2: Good morning, David. Tensions have flared in the Middle East as Israel launches retaliatory strikes on Iran after coming under fire from Iranian missiles. Iran's Revolutionary Guard say their attacks were in response to Israel's continued targeting of Lebanon. The exchange of fire is the first since a fragile ceasefire came into effect in April. Oil prices have climbed in early trading in Asia after Iran launched the missile strikes against Israel, breaking the ceasefire. The global benchmark Brent crude has risen more than 2% to above $95 a barrel. Vladimir Zelensky appears willing to freeze battle lines with Russia in exchange for peace talks. The Ukrainian president, who's met the leader of Britain, France and Germany in London, says freezing the current battlefield lines with Russia is the quickest way to peace. At least a person has been reported to have died after a powerful earthquake struck the southern Philippines, triggering tsunami warnings in Indonesia and Japan. Here, Labour is calling for an immediate end to the standoff between the Rotunda Hospital and the Health Minister over private practice in public hospitals. The party's health spokesperson, Marie Sherlock, says loopholes in the public-only consulting contract have allowed confusion to fester. And Jenny's Law will go before the Cabinet for approval this week. It would ensure those convicted of domestic violence against a partner or former partner are included on a public register. And coming up in local news headlines on Morning Edition at 8:45, tributes paid following the death of Ballina-based former Fine Gael Senator Ernie Caffrey. Sligo named Ireland's cleanest town in latest Irish Business Against Litter survey, with Ballina ranked 16th as clean to European norms. Junior Minister for the Diaspora is in Canada today ahead of Prime Minister Mark Carney's visit to Dublin and Mayo next weekend. And National Carers Week gets underway today.
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0: Morning to everybody who's waking up on this Monday morning after another terrific weekend in Ballyhane. Ballyhane went country, and they had some great artists over the weekend. On Friday night they had Michael English, Derek Ryan, big crowds on Saturday night, and the High Kings, of course, on Sunday night. And thank you, Judy. Judy won some tickets and headed along and had a wonderful night. So well deserved, Judy, and good morning to you. I'm glad you enjoyed Ballyhane Goes Country. I'm sure it'll be back next year, bigger and better than ever. And good morning. Can you wish best of luck to the hurling team from Ahamore National School? They're playing in the Division 2 County Final today in McHale Park. 2 o'clock that game is underway from everybody at Ahamore National School. So good morning to all the crew heading off to Castlebar. RASS's time, it's just 26 minutes away from 8.
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0: Stay Love, Lewis Capaldi on your breakfast show for Midwest. Requests for all doing their Leaving Cert and Junior Cert again today, says a texter this morning. Yes, of course, you had the weekend break and then heading back into it this morning. So good luck to all the students up and about today getting ready. I know lots of students will be finished this week. Then some people, they finish and they have a break of a few days and then they have to go back into it again. And what is the last? Is it PE? Something like that is one of the last exams in a couple of weeks' time. Anyway, good morning to everybody up and about getting ready for their state exam. Today, let's have a look at these stories from the papers, what it says from the front page of the Times, the Independent and the Irish Examiner and the Irish Daily Mail. They have pensioners' treatment lays bare bed crisis in hospital as one of their main stories from the Irish Daily Mail. The Irish Times, among their stories today, Iran launches missiles at Israel in first such bombardment since April ceasefire. Man who died in Garda custody suspected of stabbing man who died after jumping into Liffey also makes the Times. And DUP MP defends photo of herself with masked men at protest against Palestine rally. The Irish Times reports on the story today. Among the stories from the Irish Examiner, 15 cents or 25 cents does not appear enough to incentivize people to use deposit return scheme. While there are fewer littered areas in the country than at any time in the past 25 years, plastic bottle and can litter remains an issue despite the introduction of the deposit return scheme, Irish Examiner reports today. The Irish Independent, among their stories, mortgage holders warned to brace for 3 interest rate hikes this year as ECB meets this week. And women want the choice. Rotunda Hospital doubles down on defence of private consultation fees as minister threatens to withhold funding. Irish Independent reports on the story this morning. We'll take a short break. We're back with sport, a look back on this day in history, plus our all-time classic.
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0: I have to tell you, you know the way sometimes there's a background photo on your computer, on your PC screen, and I have one this morning, and it changes every now and then. You get some wonderful photographs, and I don't know where they're from. They're from right around the world. But today, one big picture of a penguin looking back at me, staring straight at me this morning. A little bit uneasy about it, but it's a wonderful photograph on the our little PC screen this morning. Let's have a look at these sporting headlines. What are they talking about? Back pages, Limerick waking up as Munster champions this morning after Peter Casey's late heroics secured a dramatic 121-217 victory over Cork. The Shannonsiders trailed for much of the final at Páirc Uí Chaoimh before mounting a stirring comeback in the closing stages. Casey struck two injury time points to spark wild celebrations among the travelling support. The Triumph sees John Kiley's side reclaim the Munster crown and collect a sixth provincial title in 10 seasons. Now the Cork boss, that is Ben O'Connor, he says his team need to dust themselves off pretty quickly.
11: We set out ourselves after the year to win the league, we didn't. We set out ourselves then after that to win the Munster Championship, we didn't. Now we're starting a new competition. We've offed in 2 weeks time, that's the only one that's going ahead. It's great the GAA couldn't tell us either that the fixture is on where it's on in 2 weeks time. They knew for the last couple of weeks it was either Cork or Limerick against Offaly, so we'd have liked to know that as well.
0: Kerry made the perfect start to their All-Ireland Ladies Football Championship campaign with a comprehensive 216-4 point victory over Tipperary at Austin Stack Park. Elsewhere, Dublin overcame Mayo in Castlebar yesterday by 3 goals, while Galway came from behind to record an impressive 221-19 win over Meath. In soccer, Ireland will train in France today ahead of a potentially historic World Cup qualifier against the hosts tomorrow evening. Carla Ward's side kept their automatic qualification hopes alive with a stunning victory over the Netherlands on a very wet and windy and cold Friday night in Cork. They know a win in Grenoble would secure a place at next year's World Cup in Brazil. The girls in green have already guaranteed a seeded position in the playoffs, but could still top their Nations League group with another major upset. Denise O'Sullivan and Emily Murphy are available again after suspension as Ireland prepare to face the sixth ranked team in the world. And in tennis, Alexander Zverev is setting his sights on more major glory after finally claiming his first Grand Slam title at the French Open. The German defeated Flavio Cavoli in 5 sets at Roland Garros to end his long wait for a major crown at his 4th attempt. Zverev says that it was an important victory.
12: If I'd have lost this one, the self-belief would have gone down a lot. But now that I've won it, I feel like I can do it again.
0: Local sports, including reaction to that loss for Mayo yesterday in the Ladies All-Ireland against Dublin in Castlebar, coming up as part of Morning Edition on the way to 8:45 this morning. A mix of sunny spells and some showers today. Will it be dry for this morning for most? The showers will become more frequent through the day and some will be heavy. Top temperatures 12 to 14 degrees with moderate to fresh southwest to west winds.
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0: Yeah, I think have a listen out for some of those broadband tips over the next couple of weeks here at Midwest, because there's some good advice. If you're having trouble with your broadband in your house and you're thinking, why is it not as strong in this room as it is in this room? There's some tips every day here at Midwest with thanks to Westnet, and I think they could help you with some of your broadband problems. Today is the 8th of June, and look at some of the events that happened on this day in years gone by. The washing machine was patented by Noah Cushing of Quebec on this day, 1824. 1942, Bing Crosby, he was famous, of course, for recording White Christmas at the beginning of June. Well, he recorded Silent Night on this date, 1942. No, we won't play it. We did play a bit of White Christmas, but we won't play this one. 1949, Secker and Wahlberg published George Orwell's seminal novel, 1984. 1964, The Little Old Lady from Pasadena was recorded by the 1960s American pop singers Jan and Dean. That was released on this day, 1964.

0: trading places.
1: I'll bet that that man could run our company as well as your young Woodthorpe.
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3: Is there a problem, officer?
4: Yeah, Trading Places, wonderful movie. Dan Aykroyd, of course, was in that. And a year later, he was in another huge movie, which also starred Bill Murray and Harold Ramis and Ernie Hudson had its premiere. It was called Ghostbusters.
5: Ghostbusters.
6: Hey, anybody see a ghost?
5: They catch the ghost that won't stay dead.
4: Ghostbusters! Ghostbusters, indeed. I think we need a bit more of that.
7: Seeing things running through your head.
4: Who are you going to call?
7: Who can you call?
4: It was the same day in 84 that there was another movie released. It was a comedy horror film. Who remembers Gremlins?
8: It's your new pet. Number one, you gotta keep him out of bright light. Number two, keep him away from water.
9: This is incredible.
8: And probably the most important thing, don't ever feed him after midnight.
10: Yum, yum.
8: I'll bet every kid in America would like to have one. They might even replace the dog as the family pet.
4: Yum, yum. Gremlins was released on this day, 1984. Here's one for you. And, you know, maybe you might remember, maybe one or two listeners remember, in the 80s, there was a teenage disco during the summer called Gremlins. Who remembers that? It was in Castlebar. Anybody? People slightly put their hand up. I remember that. Anyway, Gremlins released on this day, 1984. And 2017 in the UK, there was a British general election. The results led to a hung parliament. The Prime Minister of the day, Theresa May, and the Conservative Party lost their majority this day back in 2017.
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4: Back to 1968, we go for our all-time classic this morning with thanks to Danola's. This was released on the 8th of June, this very day, 1968, for the Rolling Stones. Jumpin' Jack Flash, 10 to 8 now. It's Midwest.

0: Released on this day, 1968, Rolling Stones, Jumping Jack Flash. Morning, David. I love the Gremlins, and so did all my children. They had the soft toy, took them everywhere, says Anne. Thank you, Anne. Nice to hear from you this morning. Happy fourth birthday to Mikey. Mikey Joyce from Culleen. Lots of love from Mammy, Daddy, from Molly and from Fia. Morning, Mikey. Happy birthday today. Also, morning, David. Can you play the new song for Katie Taylor? Fight It was played on Radio 1 Sports yesterday. I'll have to see if we can find that and play it at some stage this week. And good morning, David. Great reaction to the band's Facebook page. The sound of the Foxford Brass and Reed Band. A marching composition of Foxford native Patrick Fox. Well done. Fantastic. Thank you, Patrick. Nice to hear from you as well this morning. Right. Showbiz.
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0: Showbiz, baby. Lewis Hamilton says it was amazing to have the support of Kim Kardashian in at yesterday's Monaco Grand Prix. The pair have reportedly been together since the start of the year. The Ferrari Formula One driver who finished second said he's grateful as she supports him every day. A short film about Ireland's so-called last witch burning has won a major award at a film festival in the United States. The film titled Bridget explores the 1895 murder of Bridget Cleary, who was killed by her husband amid suspicion that she was a witch. Created by Tipperary writers Anne Williamson and Brian Clancy and produced in Ireland, the film was selected for the prestigious NDX Awards International Short Film Festival in Los Angeles. Williamson took the award for the best first-time female director at the festival. Birthdays today, Tom Grennan, the singer, celebrates his 31st birthday. Nancy Sinatra, 86 today. The comedian and TV presenter Joel Dommett is 41. And Bonnie Tyler celebrates her birthday. Bonnie is 75 today. As you may know, Bonnie's had some health issues. She was in a hospital in Portugal. We're told the latest reports we have about Bonnie is that she's still serious, but hopefully going to make a full recovery. Anyway, Bonnie Tyler celebrates her 75th birthday this morning. Here she is, taking us towards her 8 o'clock news. Happy birthday, Bonnie Tyler.

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12: It's 8 o'clock. Good morning. I'm Ellen Butler. The trial of the man charged with attempted murder of three children during a knife attack on Dublin's Parnell Square over 2 years ago is due to begin today. 52-year-old Riad Bouchakar of No Fixed Abode faces three counts of attempted murder of two girls and a boy. Other alleged offences include causing serious harm to a care worker. A jury is due to be sworn in at the Central Criminal Court this morning. Meanwhile, the man who was found dead in Garda custody at the weekend was reportedly the chief suspect in a knife attack in Dublin last week. A man in his 30s died after trying to escape the alleged assault in Island Bridge by swimming across the River Liffey on the 30th of May. The suspect, also aged in his 30s, became unresponsive in a cell on Saturday before being later pronounced dead. Fisru, the Garda Ombudsman, is investigating. Robin Schiller from the Irish Independent says a post-mortem exam has been carried out.
13: Liam McDonald, 34-year-old man from Ballyfermot and an extremely violent criminal, was arrested in a significant guard operation on foot of outstanding warrants. Now, indications are that immediately before being arrested, Liam McDonald ingested a large quantity of drugs in order to secrete them before being taken into custody, and that this could have had a significant impact on his health and led to his death. That's still under investigation.
12: Jenny's Law will go before Cabinet for approval tomorrow. It'll see people convicted of domestic violence against a partner or former partner included on a public register. Molly O'Connor has more.
14: Jenny's Law, named in honour of Jennifer Poole, who was murdered by her former partner Gavin Murphy, will allow those convicted of domestic violence against a current or former partner to be included on a public register of judgments. The register will assist people in a relationship or considering a relationship with a person to ascertain whether they have a history of serious domestic violence convictions. Bringing the law to Cabinet, Minister for Justice Jim O'Callaghan says that if a person is convicted of a serious criminal offence before the courts, it is a public conviction and the public are entitled to know about it. The bill is expected to be published in the coming days and to be initiated shortly after.
12: A fragile ceasefire in the Middle East is on the brink of collapse after tensions escalated between Iran and Israel overnight. Tehran launched missile strikes on Israel in retaliation for its continued hits on Lebanon. Israel has since fired back, despite Donald Trump reportedly telling Benjamin Netanyahu not to respond. Israel correspondent with the Irish Times, Mark Weiss, says it looks like a full return to hostilities.
15: I don't think anyone's talking about de-escalation at the moment. The Israeli position this morning is that every attack from Iran will be met with a response. The assessment here is that the current exchange will probably last a couple of days. I would imagine that President Trump would want this round over before the beginning of the World Cup on Thursday.
12: Parents and caregivers are being warned against the use of so-called baby sleep pillows. The pillows, which are marketed as sleep aids, are soft, cushioned products and are often animal-shaped. However, the Competition and Consumer Protection Commission warns they can cause deaths through suffocation or overheating. It says they're primarily available via online marketplaces like Amazon. Finally for now, no town or city in the country has the title of seriously littered or litter black spot. That's according to the latest survey by Irish Business Against Litter, who have yet again crowned Sligo as the cleanest town in Ireland. The survey revealed huge improvements in some of the previous litter black spots in Dublin, Cork and Galway, while overall litter levels were on par with last year. Eyeball spokesperson Conor Horgan says the worst form of litter is disposable coffee cups.
16: The prevalence of coffee cups is at its highest level since 2023. It's one of the main sources of litter on our streets. It's obviously a very conspicuous form of litter. You won't miss it. Yet talk of a latte levy has all but vanished. Coffee cup litter clearly has not. We feel the government inaction on this problem is baffling.
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18: Tributes paid following the death of Ballina-based former Fine Gael Senator Ernie Caffrey. Sligo named Ireland's cleanest town in the latest Irish Business Against Litter survey, with Ballina ranked 16th as clean to European norms. And Junior Minister for the Diaspora is in Canada today, ahead of Prime Minister Mark Carney's visit to Dublin and Mayo next weekend. These stories and more at a quarter to nine.
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2: With Connolly's Mercedes-Benz Galway and Sligo, where ordering your 262 vehicle is easy at connollys.ie.
18: A mix of sunny spells and showers today. It'll be a dry morning for the most part, but showers will become more frequent throughout the day and some of the showers could be heavy. Highest temperatures of 12 to 14 degrees. A mix of clear spells and scattered showers tonight, with temperatures overnight of between 5 and 10 degrees. And then tomorrow, Tuesday, another day of sunshine and showers. Again, some of the showers could be heavy. Cloudier conditions will develop by tomorrow evening, with temperatures tomorrow of 12 to 14 degrees.
19: The weather forecast
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18: It's time for the morning's death and funeral notices. The death has occurred of Martin Paul Conroy of Ashford, Kent, and formerly of Barnet the Neil. Requiem Mass this morning at 11:30 in St. Simon's Catholic Church, Brookfield Road, Ashford, with burial afterwards in Bybrook Cemetery, Ashford. Mary Fahey Gibbs, Nee Gibbons, Pound Road, Castlebar, and late of Chiernar, Mulranny, Westport. Funeral arriving to St. Brendan's Church, Chiernar, this morning at 11:30 for Requiem Mass at 12 noon, burial afterwards in Killeen Cemetery. Paul Ford, Fidan, Kilkern, Ballinasloe, County Galway. Funeral Mass in St. Joseph's Church, Kilkern, at 12 noon today, followed by burial in Kilkern Cemetery. Michael Hartigan of Laface, Ballindine. Remains will arrive to St. Joseph's Church, Ballindine, today for funeral Mass at 12 noon, burial afterwards in Ballindine Cemetery. Martin Matt McAlin of Lakelands Manulla. Requiem Mass today at 12 noon in St. Anne's Church, Belcarra, with the funeral proceeding to Ball Cemetery. Tracy Stack, ní Timlin of Whitegate, County Cork, and formerly of Clunbarry at Clare, County Sligo. Funeral to arrive to the Church of the Holy Rosary, Kilmacteague, today for Requiem Mass at 12 noon. Burial afterwards in Kilmacteague Cemetery. Seamus Tunney of Lisroyne, Strokestown, County Roscommon, and formerly of Kernagelta, Foxford. Funeral Mass this morning at 11 o'clock in the Church of the Immaculate Conception, Strokestown, with burial afterwards in Ochwell Cemetery, Westport, at 3 o'clock. Ernest Caffrey of Garden Street, Ballina, peacefully at his residence, reposing at McGowan's Funeral Home, Ballina, this evening from 5 o'clock until 7 o'clock. Funeral will arrive to St. Murdoch's Cathedral, Ballina, on Tuesday morning for Requiem Mass at 11:30, followed by burial in League Cemetery. Christy Cawley of Talla Hill, Belmullet, reposing at McDonald's Funeral Home, Belmullet, this evening from 5 o'clock until 7 o'clock. Funeral will arrive to the Church of the Holy Family, Carn, on Tuesday for Funeral Mass at 12 noon, followed by burial in Emily Begg Cemetery, and house private pleas. Edward Eddie Conley of Carraclohy, Cross Malina, remains reposing at Heine's Funeral Home, Cross Malina, this evening from 5 o'clock, with removal at 6:30 to St. Tiernan's Church, Cross Malina. Requiem Mass on Tuesday at 12 noon. Burial afterwards in Cross Malina Cemetery and house private pleas. Kieran Pat Devery of Colleen, Kilsala, Westport, and formerly of Shannon Bridge, County Offaly, and of New York, London and Dublin, unexpectedly at Mayo University Hospital. Funeral will arrive to St. Patrick's Church, Lecanvey, on Tuesday afternoon at 2 o'clock for Mass of Christian Burial at 2:30, followed by interment in Kilgeaver Cemetery. James Doherty, better known as Jim, of Annock, Islanady, Castlebar, and formerly of Strayed, Foxford, at Mayo University Hospital, peacefully after a long illness. Reposing in St. Aidan's Room adjoining St. Patrick's Church, Islanady, this evening from 5:30 until 7 o'clock. Funeral will arrive to Islanady Church on Tuesday morning at 10:45 for Funeral Mass at 11 o'clock, followed by burial in Islanady Cemetery, and house strictly private pleas. Paddy Fahey of Scavard, Ballandine, reposing at Carey's Funeral Home, Ballandine, this evening from 6 o'clock, with removal at 7:30 to St. Joseph's Church, Ballandine. Funeral Mass on Tuesday morning at 11:30. Burial afterwards in Ballandine Cemetery. James Jimmy Lavin of Brooklawn, Ishlawn, Ballahadreen, County Roscommon, reposing at the Sharkey Funeral Home, Ballahadreen, on Tuesday evening from 5 o'clock until 7 o'clock. Removal from his home on Wednesday to the Church of the Immaculate Conception, Kilmavie, to arrive for Mass of the Resurrection at 1 o'clock, followed by interment in Neave Movie Cemetery. John McSherry of Tavron, Kilkelly, peacefully at Mayo University Hospital, reposing at Donlan's Funeral Home, Clare Street, Ballyhonus, this evening from 5 o'clock until 7 o'clock. Funeral will arrive to St. Patrick's Church, Glan, on Tuesday for Funeral Mass at 12 noon, with burial afterwards in Erlore Cemetery and house private pleas. Michael Nolan of Cluntumper, Bacon, Claremorris, peacefully at the Mayo Hospice, reposing at Donlan's Funeral Home, Clare Street, Ballyhonus, on Tuesday evening from 5 o'clock, with removal at 7 o'clock to Bacon Church. Funeral Mass on Wednesday morning at 11:30, with burial afterwards in the local cemetery. Leo Patrick O'Hara of New Hyde Park, New York, and formerly of Killure at Clare, County Sligo, peacefully. Funeral will take place in Notre Dame Roman Catholic Church, New Hyde Park, New York, on Wednesday at 10:45. Porrick O'Malley of Pontoon Road, Castlebar, suddenly at Mayo University Hospital, reposing at his home on Tuesday evening from 4 o'clock until 7 o'clock. Removal from his home on Wednesday morning at 10:30 to the Church of the Holy Rosary, Castlebar, to arrive at 11 o'clock for Requiem Mass at 11:30, with the funeral proceeding to Castlebar New Cemetery. Bernie Riley of Church Park, Kilchema, peacefully at Brookvale Manor Nursing Home Ballyhonus. Funeral arrangements will be announced later. Tom Roach of Heather Cottage, Morris Westport, peacefully at Mayo University Hospital, reposing at Navan's Funeral Home Westport this evening from 5 o'clock until 6.30. Funeral arriving to St Patrick's Church, Lecanvey, on Tuesday at 11 o'clock, with funeral mass at 11.30. Burial immediately afterwards in Morrisk Cemetery, and house private pleas. Delia Ruddy, Ní Sheridan of Horkins Hill and formerly of Carnaclay, Westport, peacefully at the McBride Nursing Home in her 94th year, reposing at McGing's Funeral Home Westport on Tuesday evening from 4.30, with removal at 6:15 to St Mary's Church, Westport. Requiem Mass on Wednesday morning at 11 o'clock, with the funeral proceeding to Kilmaclasser's Cemetery. Peter Pete Vahey of Brent, London and formerly of St Patrick's Avenue, Castlebar, reposing at the Cody Funeral Home, Castlebar, this evening from 6 o'clock until 7 o'clock, with removal to the Church of the Holy Rosary, Castlebar. Requiem Mass on Tuesday morning at 11 o'clock, with the funeral proceeding to Castlebar Old Cemetery. And that concludes the morning's funeral notices. Midwest Radio extends sympathy to the family and friends of the deceased, and may the souls of the departed rest in peace. The arrangements are available to view on our website, midwestradio.ie, where you can also leave a message of condolence.
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1: What a baby. What a big baby. Just get on with the game. Baby.

the part where somebody turns off the record player. Hashtag Monday morning feeling. Chapel Roan on your breakfast show. Good luck, babe. 8:21 now as we start a brand new week together. Monday morning, 8th of June. Doesn't feel like it. Doesn't feel like it. A bit chilly this morning. It's about 6 degrees when I was coming to work earlier on. Highs today, 12 to 14. There's nothing to write home about. But that, no. Tonight's going to be cool again. More heavy showers and temperatures 5 to 10 degrees tonight. I had a new best friend over the weekend, a companion that never left my side for the whole weekend, and that was my umbrella. I had it everywhere. Everywhere I went, you had to have the umbrella. And it got a lot of use, and those showers are going to continue right throughout the day today. Anyway, hope you're in good form and hope you had a nice weekend. Thank you for choosing Midwest. Let's have breakfast together this morning. It's David Cawley checking in with thanks to Brafey House Hotel until 8:45. Listener says there are loose horses in the Greenwood area, which might cause some traffic problems. Greenwood, okay. If that is your area, please watch out for that. Loose horses, so watch out for that. Also, a listener says we have a newborn foal that is in urgent need of a foster mare. We'd really appreciate if anybody could help. We're in the Knock, Claremorris area. So can you help with that, okay? Newborn foal, urgent need of a foster mare. Can you help? If you can, please call us on 0818 3055, the Knock, Claremorris area this morning. Good morning. So a listener's looking for a couple of tickets to go and see Calvin Harris in Marley Park on the 27th. Oh, maybe you've bought tickets. Maybe you can't go. Maybe you want to sell those tickets. A listener's looking for two tickets for that. And good morning to our breakfast love. Sent me a little photograph of a seagull who's having a bit of an owl wash before he heads west. Good morning to you too. And Megan's up and about. Thank you, Megan. Nice to hear from you. Have a lovely day. 087-900-4141 or text and WhatsApp. That's with thanks to Sean's Bar and Kitchen right next to the Rockefeller Centre in New York, where Irish hospitality is always on the menu. You can call me on 0818-3055. 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Scott is in for Tommy this week, so we'll find out what's happening on the Tommy Maron Show with Scott Stevens on the way shortly. Plus, we've loads of stories to bring you. For example, did you know over 1 million people gathered in Madrid this weekend as the Pope Leo, made his way to an open-air mass? People waved flags. They shouted, "Long live the Pope," as he made his way through the city. He arrived in Spain over the weekend, beginning a week-long visit during which he was going to be set to meet with abuse victims and migrants too. Over 1 million people at that mass in Madrid yesterday. Sky watchers, if you love watching the sky, you're being encouraged to look up tomorrow evening as Venus and Jupiter will appear exceptionally close together. The two brightest planets in the night sky will reach their closest point in an event known as a conjunction. Astronomy Ireland says it will be one of the most impressive sights visible to the naked eye for years. Oh! What's the betting we get cloud coverage? Well, that could be pretty amazing. So tomorrow night, Venus and Jupiter will appear exceptionally close together. Have a look out for that. What else have we got for you today? Irish runners, the fastest in the world, according to a new study from Garmin. Is that true? The data from the Garmin Connect app shows runners have averaged the quickest mile time at 9.09 minutes, followed by Portugal and Italy. The average run globally was 7.75 kilometres, while the longest runs were recorded by the 50 to 59 age group. Oh, not me, not me. My 40s, yeah, I was like a hare. Pew! Reach my 50s, can't get up the stairs. There you go, it's apparently one of the fastest runners in the world. And also, are you supporting anybody at this year's World Cup, which all gets underway on Thursday in Canada, in Mexico and in the US? Have you picked your team? Ireland, of course, not there. So many places of business will do a draw and you'll be picked out, you'll get a team, and you have to hope that that team will win the World Cup so that you can win a few bob. So have you picked your favourite team yet? I kind of... Well, the 16-year-old in our house always likes Belgium. When if Ireland are not in it, it's always Belgium or Spain. So, and the other one that we're keeping an eye on this year
is Norway. They've been playing really, really well. And in fact, they had a pre-World Cup play against Sweden there recently. And they didn't even have Haaland in the team and they were just brilliant. So they're one to watch as well. Anyway, Niall Horan, he of Mullingar fame, says he's throwing his support behind Scotland at the World Cup. The former One Direction star called the team his Celtic brothers after Ireland failed to qualify for the tournament in North America. The 32-year-old's fourth studio album, Dinner Party, came out on Friday. So there you go. Were we supporting the Scots? Are you supporting England? Could you care less? Says somebody. Couldn't care less, David. Couldn't care if it was on 24 hours a day. I wouldn't watch a minute of it. If they were playing in the back garden, I'd say, could you stop playing? I'm trying to watch EastEnders or Emmerdale. Anyway, World Cup gets underway Thursday. Have you got your favourite team? Are you supporting somebody? We'll talk about sport on the way. After Lola Young, this is Messi.

0: Hate the lot. Maybe I ate the whole lot. Lola Young. She's got a brand new single out, actually. We must play that later this week. That is called Messi. After the Argentinian footballer, no doubt. It's Midwest Radio. We will talk to Scott on the way shortly, plus we'll check in the sporting headlines. Some of the other stories today include the ideal amount of time to spend catching up with old friends has been revealed. Really important thing to do in your life, if you can, is to spend time with friends. It's a positive experience and it's always good, isn't it? A survey found just under an hour and a half is sufficient to discuss family, friendship, work news and relationships. The Irish Daily Mail is the story today. 69% of people say that they want more low-pressure ways to stay connected, while 40% blame packed schedules as the biggest reason that they don't socialise. It's packed. It is. Our lives are busy. They're very busy. So if you get a chance every now and then just to stop and you catch up with friends, it's a really good thing, isn't it? And you know those friends, they're the friends that you don't see every day, but when you do see them, you can have a laugh and then you can talk about the serious stuff as well. Really important, spend time with friends. An hour and a half will do, according to that report. There's also a story about baby perfumes today. Luxury brands and high street shops are now selling baby perfumes. The trend is said to be rising, with baby Dior charging €260 for a bottle of the scent. We'll just let that one sit for a second. This is for babies, which contains soft notes of pear, wild rose and white musk. Hermes sells a 50 milliliter bottle of fragrance to put a cloud over your child's clothing and bath towels for €120. Critics say the trend is ridiculous, as babies are supposed to smell like, well, babies. And lots of people say that the smell of a baby, just a baby, is the nicest smell in the world. There you go, you can spend whatever you want on baby perfumes. Also makes the papers as well today. There are some of the stories. We'll have the sport on the way shortly, but right now let's check in with Scott Stevens. You know what? We have a very famous man from Mayo who broadcasts into Cork. Did you know that? His name is KC. Oh. And did you know that, Scott? Did you ever hear of KC? He's a very famous Mayo man who broadcasts into Cork. Did you ever hear that? No?
1: I don't think so.
0: No, you're shaking your head there. And the other person, well, but this is the other way around, because of course you are from Cork.
1: Indeed.
0: And you're broadcasting to the people of Mayo as well. How do you feel after the hurling yesterday? Did you get a chance to watch what was going on in Páirc Cluiche yesterday?
1: I didn't, unfortunately. Mm. No. And as you know, as well as being from Cork, I actually live in Galway. So so sort of half and half, half happy, half sad at the moment.
0: You know what? That wraps up my Monday. Half happy, half sad. That's how Mondays feel. Anyway, you're in for Tommy Maron this morning at 9:02. What is on the agenda today, Scott?
1: So first we're going to be talking to Michael Fitzmaurice. He's an Independent Ireland TD for Roscommon and Galway. He's giving out about the bullies in Europe that are coming after us for turf cutting. You might have seen that story last week that the European Commission is taking Ireland to court over not complying with an EU directive regarding turf cutting. We're also going to be talking about the Kilkirkintilloch Bothy Fire Memorial, which is taking place next year to commemorate people who died, who were from Achill, who died in tragic incident in Scotland. We're going to be hearing more about that. Kilmavie has been chosen to launch a major new chapter in youth cycling in Mayo. Pádraig Mary, he's a road racing cyclist. He's going to be telling us all about that. We're also going to be hearing about two upcoming meetings that are taking place from Paddy Bruton. He's Managing Director of Forestry Services Limited and Euroforest Ireland. Information for forestry owners on anything that might happen to your forest, such as the implications from events like Storm Éowyn. And lastly, we're going to be talking to Maura Fahy from Fahy Travel Galway and Irish Travel Agents Association. She is warning everyone to check your passport now ahead of your summer travel. And then lastly as well, I should just give a quick mention, I'm going to be doing a quick discussion on the death of former Senator Ernie Caffrey. He was a former Ballina senator. The news of his death came out over the weekend. And as well in big news today, Jenny's Law is to be published by the Cabinet this week. That is legislation that will set up a public list of people with a conviction for domestic violence against a partner or former partner. That legislation is named in honour of Jennifer Poole, who was murdered by her ex-partner Gavin Murphy in 2021.
0: Okay, so busy, busy agenda this morning, Scott. 9:02. Comment lines are open right now. And of course, you can email the Tommy Maron Show. It's tommy@midwestradio.ie or studio@midwestradio.ie. We look forward to the show, Scott. Have a good day today.
1: You too, David.
0: Scott Stevens in for Tommy this morning and for this week on the Tommy Maron Show. And as I say, those comment lines are open right now. We look forward to the show this morning. Good morning, David, a listener says. I don't ever text, but I do listen. Well, that's okay. That's all right. I've been out for my walk and there was a big black refuse sack of rubbish in the middle of the road between Bunny Conlon and Carra Lavin. So it may cause an accident as vehicles had to swerve to avoid it. Would the person or persons come back and pick it up? Because their negligence may cause a serious accident. Absolutely disgusting, says a listener this morning. So there you go. If firstly, from a traffic and travel point of view, it's dangerous. So watch out for that. Bunny Conlon, Carra Lavin, watch out for that. A number of cars have had to avoid that black sack. Now, look, we'll give them the benefit of the doubt. It may have fallen out of a trailer or something like that. So we'll give them the benefit of the doubt. It would never be somebody who just threw it there, would it? Would it? Anyway, if it's your rubbish, please come back and collect, and please be careful if you're travelling there. And thank you, listener, who says, I don't ever text. Well, today's your first day. You can text now forevermore. And have a good Monday. Thanks for your message this morning. And good morning, David. I have supported Argentina in every World Cup since 1978. It was my first World Cup to follow. The same month, we won a major Camogie Connacht final. And when we were travelling to Dublin to the All-Ireland semi-final, the talk on the bus was the World Cup. And I will never forget Mario Kempes Ardiles. Yes. And of course, Lucia. If Ireland is not there, it has to be Argentina for me. And it brings me back, says Tina. There you go. And of course, the people of Foxford will all be supporting Argentina over the next couple of weeks. There was big celebrations when Argentina won the World Cup in Foxford a couple of years ago. Thank you, Tina. So Argentina is your team. Scotland for Niall Horan. I think I'm going to Norway. If the draw happens, I'd like to get Norway. Anyway, thank you for all those bits and pieces coming in this morning. Bits and pieces is right. Mayo Dental Time Check, 24 minutes away from 9.
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0: Very briefly, I want to give you some of the sporting headlines. Limerick are waking up as the Munster champions this morning after Peter Casey's late heroics secured a dramatic 121-27 victory over Cork yesterday. Kerry made the perfect start to their All-Ireland Ladies Football Championship campaign with a comprehensive victory over Tipperary at Austin Stack Park. Yesterday, elsewhere, Dublin overcame Mayo at Hastings Insurance in Castlebar by 3 goals. Galway came from behind to beat Meath. In Ireland, in Soccer Ireland will train in France today ahead of a potentially historic World Cup qualifier against the host tomorrow evening. They were fabulous, weren't they, in a very windy, wet and cold Porky Cueve on Friday night when they beat the Netherlands 3-2. They know a win in Grenoble will secure a place in next year's World Cup in Brazil. The girls in green have already guaranteed a seeded position in the playoff but could still top their Nations League group with another major upset. And in tennis, Alexander Zverev is setting his sights on more major glory after finally claiming his first Grand Slam title at the French Open. The German defeated Flavio Caboli in 5 sets at Roland Garros, and it ended his long wait for a major crown at his 4th attempt. So there you go. We'll have local sport as part of Morning Edition, which is on the way at 8:45 this morning, okay? And that's a reaction to the game as well yesterday. Morning to Johnny as well from the love of your life. Morning, Frankie. Nice to hear from you both. And a listener says there's a cat missing in Ballinlough. He is black with a blue collar, missing since 2 o'clock yesterday, last spotted on the Treen Road. If you can help with that, please contact us here at the radio station this morning. Okay, that's a little putty cat missing in the Ballinlough area since 2 o'clock yesterday. If you can help, contact us here. I hear the

0: Toto in Africa, Midwest. Just before we go, good morning. Say hi to Sandra from Jerry. Morning to you both. Have a lovely day today. There was a story early on this morning, a story that was doing the rounds about sleeping. Where is it? Just before we go. A new study has found that people who share a bed with their dog wake up in a better mood. Researchers in Japan found people who slept with their dogs scored significantly better than non-dog owners or those who banned them from the bedroom. What about the poor dog? However, the study found sharing a bed with your cat doesn't have any impact at all. 4,000 volunteers were involved in the research. 1 in 10 had a cat or dog, 40% letting their pet share their bed, according to the Irish Daily Mail. Okay? We'll let you make up your own opinion on that one anyway. So if you have a dog and they sleep better, the poor old doggy doesn't though. Anyway, that's from the papers. The Irish Daily Mail has that story today. A mix of sunny spells and showers, dry morning for most, showers more frequent through the day, and heavy 12 to 14 degrees. Morning Edition is next with Teresa. Scott is in for Tommy, 2 minutes past nine. Mid-morning show with Jerry comes your way from 11 until 1. Have a good day. Thanks for your company. Talk to you tomorrow from David Cawley. Good luck.
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10: Tributes paid following the death of Ballina-based former Fine Gael Senator Ernie Caffrey. Sligo named Ireland's cleanest town in the latest Irish Business Against Litter survey, with Ballina ranked 16th as clean to European norms. Junior Minister for the Diaspora is in Canada today ahead of Prime Minister Mark Carney's visit to both Dublin and Mayo next weekend. While in sport, Mayo ladies will look for vengeance after yesterday's All-Ireland loss against Dublin. Good morning and you're welcome to Monday's Morning Edition. Tributes are being paid to former Ballina-based Fine Gael Senator Ernie Caffrey. Ernie of Garden Street, Ballina, died at the weekend. elected to Seanad Éireann on the Industrial and Commercial Panel in 1997. He served in the Upper House until 2002. He also served on Mayo County Council and on Ballina Urban District Council. Ernie ran as a Fine Gael candidate in four successive general elections between 1989 and 2002, but he never won a seat. The Cathaoirleach of Ballina Municipal District Fine Gael councillor Jarlath Munley joins me on the line. Good morning, Jarlath. Great sadness to hear of Ernie's passing.
1: Absolutely, Teresa. And I suppose as Cathaoirleach of Ballina Municipal District, on behalf of all of my colleagues on the council, I'd like to extend my deepest sympathies to the Caffrey family on the sad passing of Ernie. I suppose Ernie was such a figure on the political scene in Ballina and North Mayo for quite such a long period of time. He represented on Ballina Town Council, and he was a member of Mayo County Council representing Ballina. And of course, he represented, he was a member of Seanad Éireann for a term on the Industrial and Commercial Panel for one term as well. So, you know, Ernie has represented both locally and nationally. And I think, you know, the term that comes to mind straight away with Ernie is a gentleman. He was a real mild-mannered, gentle individual who had a real quiet wisdom about him. And I think he's somebody who gave very much of his wisdom and his opinion and his time. I think he used that to such good effect throughout his time in politics. And even after he retired from politics, I think he was always somebody who was very supportive of anything progressive that was happening for Ballina. I think he had great belief in Ballina and in improving the place, attracting industry, improving our infrastructure. I think there are things that he was passionate about all his political career, and even into retirement, he was always there to support whoever was coming along that was trying to achieve the same things. And I suppose as a bit of a post note to the whole story of Ernie, he of course had a career in athletics, representing at masters level, representing, competing in a load of different athletic events. So I suppose he was a really interesting character who I suppose had lots of different sides to him. It wasn't just the story of politics. And I know he's going to be deeply missed by his family, by all of his grandchildren, and, you know, he's reunited with his beloved Phyllis. And I suppose on behalf of the municipal district, on behalf of all the councillors, I'd like to deeply sympathise with the Caffrey family. And as a mark of respect, at today's meeting of Mayo County Council, there'll be tributes paid to Ernie, and rightly so, because he represented the area so well.

0: Prime Minister Carney will visit County Mayo during his Irish visit. He'll meet Taoiseach Micheál Martin in Dublin in what will be the first official visit of a Canadian Prime Minister to Ireland in nearly a decade. Mr Carney, whose ancestors hail from Ahagour Westport, will then travel to Mayo, where he'll meet with President Catherine Conley. Further details of the visit have not yet been released, but Mr Carney's office says he'll focus on deepening the long-standing cultural ties between both countries, as well as expanding ties across agri-food, digital innovation, AI, pharmaceuticals and climate. The latest litter survey by business group Irish Business Against Litter, IBEL, shows Ballina deemed clean, occupying 16th position in the ranking of 40 Irish cities and towns. It was previously 10th. Sligo again topped the IBEL ranking, making it the cleanest town in the country, followed by Monaghan and Leixlip, according to the litter rankings. The survey by the business group shows a lot of progress in urban areas, which were previously litter black spots. Ballyban in Galway has improved to moderately littered, and for the first time, only one of the 40 cities or towns surveyed, Limerick City, was branded as littered. Conor Horgan of IBEL spoke to Midwest News this morning about Ballina's result as clean, but ranked 16th from the top, down from 10th in the previous survey.
1: Ballina is in 16th place in our ranking of 40 cities and towns. It is deemed clean. Previously, it was in the top 10 in 10th position, so there might be some disappointment about that. But the Ontashka inspectors credited Ballina on a solid result. There were no heavily littered sites, and there were a number of sites which just missed the top litter grade. So there is scope for improvement with just a little work there. These included the residential area of Ashpool, a number of the approach roads. With a little more effort, it said Pierce Street could be a top ranking site. The streetscape was excellent, but it was let down by casually discarded litter. It credits also the Jackie Clark collection as a lovely amenity, beautifully presented and maintained, with all elements in a very good order. So a good result again for Ballina.
0: However, overall, you're saying that while there's no seriously littered locations, which is good, at the same time, the prevalence of litter like coffee cups and the bottles and cans, they're still the problem.
1: They are. It is good news overall in that the very worst performers down the years are improving, particularly urban areas and disadvantaged urban areas. Lots of those areas in Dublin and Cork have improved to moderately littered when they were seriously littered. But yeah, when we look at the breakdown of the litter types, we've seen a big increase in cigarette butts. We're seeing no fall in coffee cups. In fact, coffee cups are at their highest level since 2023, now one of our main sources of litter. And we've also had disappointing news that there hasn't been any further fall off in plastic bottle and can litter on foot of the deposit return scheme. In fact, we've seen an increase in both forms of these litters year on year.
0: And yet we also hear that the return scheme is seeing bigger numbers every week. I think a record number just last week of people presenting their empty cans and bottles in order to get the refund.
1: Yes, of course, people who aren't returning the bottles may not be necessarily littering them, but we're finding more and more that it's not uncommon to find a plastic bottle or a can on the street. It seems that the 15 cent or 25 cent often isn't enough for people to return their can or bottle, and indeed for anyone else to pick up a bottle from someone else. So it is becoming an increasing problem. We found it in about one-fifth of all the sites we surveyed this time around.
0: Overall, will you continue doing this national survey, and why do you continue?
1: Well, we think it brings benefits. If we go back 24 years when we started this, the country was a much dirtier place. We had very few towns deemed clean. We had lots of towns that were seriously littered. We've seen that change over the two decades, and we think we've been part of that change. We certainly put pressure on local authorities and untidy towns to up their game. And in fairness, we're seeing that across the country. So we will continue it.
2: The weather forecast with Connolly's Volkswagen Ballina, Sligo and Letterkenny, where ordering your 262 vehicle is easy at connollys.ie.

0: Well, a mix of sunny spells and showers today. It'll be a dry morning for the most part, but showers will become more frequent throughout the day, and some of these showers could be heavy. Highest temperatures today of between 12 and 14 degrees in moderate to fresh southwesterly winds. A mix of clear spells and scattered showers overnight tonight, with temperatures of between 5 and 10 degrees. And then tomorrow, Tuesday, another day of sunshine and showers. Again, some of the showers will be heavy. Cloudier conditions will develop by tomorrow evening, with highest temperatures tomorrow of between 12 and 14 degrees.
1: The weather forecast with Connolly Seat Sligo, where ordering your 262 vehicle is easy at connollys.ie.
0: And Roan Kelly is standing by at the sports desk.
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3: A very good morning from the sports desk. We are going to start off with ladies intercounty football. Mayo lost their senior ladies championship opener yesterday against Dublin on a scoreline of 12 points to 3 goals and 12. That means the green and red will be looking for vengeance when they take on Donegal in the next round game in a couple of weeks. Elsewhere in men's intercounty football, Sligo will be in the draw for this week's Tailteann Cup quarter final after Saturday's afternoon's away win in Ruislip. Full time score from that one was Sligo 216, London 16 points. At the weekend as well, it wasn't to be for the Mayo under 17 hurlers in the Celtic Challenge final against Derry. They lost that one by 2-16 to 1 goal and 7 points. However, Galway are Leinster hurling champions for the first time since 2018. On Saturday, the tribesmen hit 4 goals at Croke Park as they ran out 14 points winners over Dublin, 4-29 to 4 goals and 15 points. They go straight to the All-Ireland semis in 4 weeks' time. Dublin are to face Clare in the quarter-finals. Looking locally now to results, Mayo men's club scene results yesterday. Avy Mayo Senior League Division 4, Shrew Glencarrob 5-12, Brafey 1-11, Westport 4-20, Arda 11 points. In Division 5, Knockmore 3-19, Ballycroy 7 points, Claremorris 3-8, Castlebar Mitchells 3-7. Division 6A North and East, Ballina Stephenites 2-15, Ardenry Sarsfields 1-13, Moy Davids 2-15, Swinford 1-9. Division 6B North and West, Cross Ballina Deal Rovers 1-16, Kilcommon 1-15, Moygowna 2-23, Northern Gales 3-6. Division 6C South of the County, Garrymore 1-14, Davids 1-8, and Division 6D, Burrishool 4-16, Ballintubber 1-15, Park 2-19, Kilchimock 3-2. Finally, one early game from yesterday in Division 6C, Hollymount Carrimore 2-13, Ballinrobe 2-7. Now, if you would like to see any of the results from either Saturday or Sunday in the Mayo leagues, the football leagues there, you can check out the sports section of our website on midwestradio.ie. Looking to results from yesterday now in soccer, the Elvery Sports Super League Round 9, Ballyhane 1, Glenhest Rovers 0, Ballina Town 3, Manulla 1. Castlecourt Hotel Premier League Round 9, Castlebar Celtic 2, Snugbury United 0, Irrisanty had 3, Swinford 0. Killeen Sports Ground League 1 Round 9, Conrangers 3, Claremorris 0, Ackle Rovers 7, Castlebar Town 0, Fahy Rovers 3, Kilmore 1, and in the McDonald Construction League 2 Round 9, Charlestown Athletic 6, Cross Ballina 0. A quick look to some of the results from Saturday as well in the leagues. Elvery Sports Super League Round 9, Ballinrobe Town 3, Ballyglass 2, Castlebar Celtic 5, Conrangers 2, and in the Premier League, Westport United 6, Ballyhonest Town 1, Ballyhane 3, Strait and Foxford United 0, Cross Ballina 5, Ballina Town 3.
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0: Thanks, Roan, and that's it from the local news and sports desk this Monday morning. Coming up after the break, Scott Stevens is in for Tommy Maron.
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4: 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Today's numbers are, once again, 39, 87, 53, 27, 18, 29, 42, 79, 4, and 64.
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0: Yes, a very good morning to you. Scott Stevens in for Tommy, as I said, up until Thursday. Tommy will be back with you on Friday. He's just taking a few well-deserved days off. So it's just me in until then. I want to start off this morning with a look at this piece on Jenny's Law. This is in the Irish Independent. Aisling Maloney is writing that the Justice Minister, Jim O'Callaghan, will publish new legislation this week that will set up a public register to list the names of those with a conviction for domestic violence against a partner or former partner. The legislation is named in honour of Jennifer Poole, who was murdered by her ex-partner Gavin Murphy in 2021. This has been in the pipeline for a fair while now, and it seems that finally this register is going to come to fruition. So if you have any thoughts on what difference, if any, you think that this will make, you can text or WhatsApp 087 900 4141. That's thanks to everybody's favourite Irish pub in New York City, Connolly's Pub and Restaurant, just off Times Square. Sarah and Lauren are on the phones for any of your opinions, or indeed if you want to write down some longer ones, you can email studio@midwestradio.ie. We're going to be talking shortly to Independent Ireland TD Michael Fitzmaurice. He's talking about turf cutting. You might have seen that the European Commission is going to take Ireland to court over not complying with an EU directive on turf cutting. So as well, if you've any queries on that, you can get them into us. First, though, I want to read this letter that we had in from a listener about leaving cert holidays. Hi Scott, I hope all is well. Great to hear you are on air this morning. I am in a pure panic here. My daughter is sitting the leaving cert as we speak. She has been talking about this leaving cert holiday for months. They are headed to Ibiza in a month's time. At times I was worrying that she was more interested in that than any studying or getting through the exams at all. I have been worried about it, her safety out on the town, will she behave herself, etc. But I must admit, I have heard stories about her behaviour when she goes out and I am very concerned about her. When she booked the trip, I was assured that she was going with a group of girls we know very well. She is flighty, but the rest of them would be solid, hardworking and mature. Now that they are all booked and paid for, I hear that there are a huge group of lads going with them. I don't approve of this, I worry about what will happen on this holiday. She has her whole life ahead of her and she could ruin it in an instant all over silliness. Am I the only parent having sleepless nights at the moment? So yeah, the issue of leaving cert holidays is certainly a big one around this time. Once the exams are all over, they'll all be packing their bags and heading out to Ibiza, to EOS for a party. If you've any concerns about your child heading out, or if you don't have any concerns as well about your child heading out and you think it's a great thing for them to get this sort of moment of de-stressing, please do get in touch. As I said, the text lines are open on 087 900 41 41. I want to look now at a piece that Tommy had been talking about right before he left last week on the upkeep of graveyards. And there were a huge response to this, really. This texter says, I visited Ockwall Graveyard yesterday and was very disappointed to see all pathways and green areas seriously overgrown in weeds and thistles as tall as myself along every verge. I've emailed local councillors in Westport and I'm hoping this will soon be rectified and cleaned up as it always was kept in good condition. Another texter says, when buying a plot in a graveyard, why are we paying the council? They aren't doing a tap of work in it. It's volunteers or either FAS workers that maintain graveyards. Buying grave plots should be paid to the parish or graveyard committees, not the councils. As a member of the local graveyard committee, another texter says, we had the same problem of dead plants and flowers being dumped in various places in the graveyard. We felt that providing a bin, along with adding additional cost to the committee, would end up being used for outside waste. We had signs made respectfully asking people to take their waste home with them, and on the whole this has worked very well. With regard to local council, we get a small grant that doesn't even cover one payment for grass cutting, which goes on all year. And this, lastly, this texter says simply in all caps, bring home your rubbish. Bins are abused and filled by general public. Huge thanks to Thomas Solon, keeps Mayo Abbey Graveyard looking tidy, keeping grass cut. Also Michael Heenan, keeping so many flower pots in Roundford Graveyard looking so pleasant. And they have also provided toilet facilities in the area. I hope new graveyards are providing toilets for people who often travel long distances to funerals. So that's just some of the views of texters that have gotten in touch in regards to the upkeep of graveyards. Certainly certainly getting a big response on that one. And as well, if you have any more texts on this, you can get in touch, as I was saying. Indeed, we've already had a couple of pictures sent in of Aqua Cemetery, a listener showing the overgrown grass there, and then some patches which are not kept in the best of condition, we'll put it that way. It's just coming up to 9 minutes past nine.
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0: Now, first in your traffic and travel, Ishka Éireann will continue water main installation works on the old Sligo Road, Ballina, between St. Patrick's and Fenian Row. Today, the 8th of June, there will be no left turn available from Fenian Row heading towards the Cross Ballina Slí Ectra for the duration of these works. Traffic management and diversions will be in place. Also on the Braefy N60 Road, active travel works have commenced for a period of 12 to 18 months. Traffic management, when in use, will be in operation between 10 a.m. and 4 o'clock daily. On the N59 Dorado works commencing on Monday the 24th for approximately 2.5 years. 50 kilometre per hour speed limit in place, temporary traffic lights in place. Short delays are expected. And in other news, as usual, watch out for the traffic in Castlebar. The Headford Road in Galway is busy both outbound and inbound.
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3: 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CityLink, connecting the people of the West. CityLink.ie for tickets.
0: Now, as I said, we will shortly be talking to Independent Ireland TD Michael Fitzmaurice about that turf cutting situation happening with the European Union. In the meantime, a few more of your comments. I've just arrived back from a week in Enniscrone, travelled in and out of Ballina most days. I have the perfect antidote for those complaining about the traffic. Spend a day driving in London. 20 mile per hour max speed limit, ridiculous amount of cars, bikes, scooters, etc. You'll be glad to be back in Ballina trying to get across the bridge. So that's just one texter's opinion on the traffic and travel situation. Please can you put out a mention on the airwaves for us regarding missing ducks? We have 7 pet ducks in our garden in Eclare up in County Sligo. We have offered a reward for their safe return. They are family pets. The remaining flock continued to be stressed with the missing 2, and we are heartbroken. So if anyone in the Eclare area up in Sligo sees sign of any loose ducks roaming about, do get in touch with the studio and we'll put you in text with that listener. A good morning to Johnny from the love of your life, Frankie. We've a request in there for a Nathan Carter song as well, so I'll see if I can get to that, Johnny. So that is from the love of your life, Frankie. Very good day to you. Just wondering if you could mention a cat missing in Ballinlough. He is black with a blue collar. He's missing since about 2 o'clock yesterday. He was last seen on the Treen Road. Did you know no flies around this weather? Also seagulls, crows and magpies were seen in Knock Airport departure lounge heading abroad in some hot weather too. And a little bit more about graveyards. If everyone kept their own grave tidy, there would be no problem with graveyards. Everyone should mind the bit of grass around their own plot. We always do. Hi, Scott. Could you read this out, please? My local graveyard is a disgrace with weeds and grass not safe to walk around in. The old town council would want to do something about it. Thank you very much. Those are just more texts flooding in on the graveyard issue, certainly getting a lot of people interested. Recently visited Kilbride Graveyard in Newport. What a disgrace. Briars covering all stone walls, weeds up to my knees. I left in disgust. Cushla Graveyard is one of the cleanest graveyards in the county. A credit to its caretaker, Martin Nugent. The parish must be so proud of him. And lastly, I just want to talk about this texter who says, it's a disgrace that the social education exam in the Leaving Cert applied last Wednesday had a question about a pregnant person. Has the state exam commissioned an issue with the fact that only women have babies in the history of the planet? No man has ever had a baby, and yet our governmental agencies are determined to push this agenda of pregnant people. So that's just one texter's view on a recent Leaving Cert exam topic. If you were reading the Irish Times this morning, you might have seen on the front page, and indeed it's across the news really, that parents are being warned not to buy or use baby sleep pillows. Conor Pope is writing about this in the Irish Times. He's the consumer affairs correspondent. Parents and those looking after infant children have been warned not to buy or use pillows marketed as baby sleep accessories, as they pose a risk of death through either suffocation or overheating. So this warning comes from the CCPC, the Competition and Consumer Protection Commission. They've issued the warning after establishing that the products are being made available for sale to Irish customers, mainly through online markets and online marketplaces. So it doesn't seem like you can really buy these things on the high street, but it does seem like they are quite the issue, according to the CCPC. It said it had issued takedown notices that have so far prompted the removal of over 1,100 listings of these products from AliExpress, Amazon, Frugo and Joom. A spokeswoman said the CCPC product safety officers continue to engage with online marketplaces to ensure that these products marketed for sleep and use in cots with babies were removed. Baby sleep pillows, sometimes called soothing pillows, baby sleep positioners, baby patters or sleep companions are soft are soft, cushioned products of often animal-shaped, marketed as sleep aids for babies. The products pose a risk when placed with sleeping and or unattended babies. So if you are in possession of any of these products, certainly the advice from the CCPC is that you should be very, very wary and indeed not buy them at all. A very stark warning there that they could cause really severe danger to babies. And the article does also mention that the HSE recommends that research has shown that there are steps you can take to reduce the risk of cot death or sudden infant death syndrome. That's according to Dr. Fiona Chianci, a consultant in public health medicine with the HSE Child Health Division. This includes putting your baby on their back to sleep in a cot with a well-fitting firm mattress and clear of all items. That includes the soft objects or anything loose or fluffy. Pillows, cushions and similar products should not be in the cot as they could suffocate your baby. There's also a risk of a baby overheating if they are sleeping on a soft surface that their head can sink into. So that's just really quite that stark warning there coming from the HSE and the CCPC. There is now an average of 15 to 16 cents per litre of a difference in diesel between Castlebar and Ballina and Claremorris. That's €5 to €6 of a fill. Why oh why is it allowed? It's clearly well back and not passed on to consumers. That's, I imagine, in terms of the fuel excise cut that we saw recently. So if that's in from a texter, Sean there highlighting that difference. If you've any more thoughts on this, as always, as I said earlier, text in to 087 900 41 41, or you can email at studio@midwestradio.ie. Now, a TD has said that bullies in Europe do not think about the knock-on consequences that their decisions have on rural Ireland. It follows the European Commission deciding to refer Ireland to the European Court of Justice for failing to stop ongoing illegal activity in regards to significant peat cutting. Independent Ireland TD for Roscommon Galway, Michael Fitzmaurice, has now accused the Commission of taking away rural employment and ways of living. So Deputy Fitzmaurice joins us on the programme now. Good morning, Michael. Hello, Michael, are you there? Okay, we have a problem there with Michael Fitzmaurice's line, so we'll get back to him on that as soon as possible. That's on the story of peat cutting. The European Commission has taken Ireland to Europe's highest court, that's the ECJ. The Commission said Ireland had failed to comply with the Environmental Impact Assessment Directive and said that there is still significant peat-cutting activity which was not subject to planning permission or environmental impact assessments, especially in relation to sites under 50 hectares. Despite evidence of these ongoing illegal activities, enforcement action at the local level is not being taken. The Commission considers that efforts by the Irish authorities have been insufficient and is therefore referring Ireland to the Court of Justice of the European Union, the statement added. We'll be talking about all that and more after this.
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0: Now, as I was saying just before the break, we are going to be talking to Deputy Michael Fitzmaurice on the issue of turf cutting. Hopefully we've resolved those issues with the line. Good morning, Michael.
13: How are you? And good morning to your listeners as well.
0: Good morning. I'm just wondering, what was your reaction to the news of this move by the European Commission? Were you surprised?
13: Well, I was disappointed, and I'll tell you why I was disappointed, because if you look at the wording, they basically said illegal. There's a lot of intricacies in this. There's over 50 hectares, which in my opinion there's none left in the country. There's under 50 hectares, and this is mill and peat. You have to understand this part of it, between 10 and 50. And there was a report done. I looked up in Longford, and Longford came up totally different to the report. I got a person to look at it, an independent person for me. It came up totally different. But regardless of that, this is about solving things, not referring or costing that the country would be basically, when it goes to the ECJ, they can put a fine on you. That's not what you need. What you need to do is resolve the issue. The Borna Mona had 80,000 hectares. They are finished since 2019. Everybody knows that. There isn't a large amount of people, mill and peat, around Ireland. There is a need for it because the flowers and the caissons and all of that, there is a need for it. And there's a fact here, whether we like this or not, once you go for an EIA and a screening out and all of that, you have to look at the size of your business. And if the size of your business isn't big, and I'm back to the same with quarries right around the country as well, the cost would be an impediment that would actually stall you. And it's leaving the door open straight away. If you end up with objections and you have to go to ABP on board Pinala and all of that, it's going to end up that people will just give up on it. And what we'll end up doing is importing more peat from Latvia and other countries like that, and leaving, you know, the bit of work that it gives in areas that wouldn't be affluent for pork.
0: Do you think that that would be the result of it? Because presumably the European Commission would argue that it would lead to us moving to more regenerative types of fuel, such as wood, rather than importing the peat.
13: No, we just need to understand this first. Mill and peat is used, like the briquettes made in Ireland, right? So let's look at what mill and peat is used for. Mill and peat is used for the caissons on the when you're basically the mixture for growing mushrooms. It's used in horticulture side of things. And there is new things that they are they're testing out, because I'm on the Ag Committee. We would have gone to different places around the country, and they were trying new alternatives, but being blunt about it. The new alternatives aren't producing the goods the way that basically the mixture, and it's a mixture, bear in mind it's a mixture of peat that goes into it. There's a mixture of different stuff to make up the product, and we're not there yet. We may be there in a few years' time, and we need to make sure that there's continuity and that we don't close the door, or that we don't leave ourselves basically open that stuff coming from Latvia is going to take over. And the people's that at the moment, as I say, isn't that it's the likes of Borna Mona. Borna Mona are gone. There should be, on the area that they're milling at the moment, and bear in mind, turf cutting is a totally different thing. You cut the face of the bog. You don't mill the top of the bog. In mill and peat, and where they're working at the moment, the bogs are milled, the top of the bogs are milled, and each year they take off X amount. And I think there should be an exemption given to the people that's acted like a grandfather right to make sure that continuity. And fine, if they're going into new areas that they go down, that they have to go through all the different EIAs. But the EIAs, let's call a spade here. Once you start going down that road, as people in quarries will tell you, like a small quarry operator would have to pay probably the goods of 300,000 to get all the reports you need now. And how many small businesses can withstand that? That's being brutally honest about it.
0: Would you like a situation where the government steps in to fund these reports and everything, or would you just like to see them gone?
13: Well, the first thing is that I believe there needs to be a bit of common sense used, that there should be exemptions given where they're working already, because at the end of the day, once the heather has gone at the top of the bog where they're milling peat, and they're going down a foot each year, whatever environmental impact is done already, right? That's, you know, there's no point in we cutting ourselves. And I think that an exemption needs to be given, and I think our government needs to look for that. It's between the 10 and the 50 hectares. But, you know, what worries me is the European Commission put out a statement, and they're like judge and jury, before it goes into the ECJ. And my worry about the ECJ, and I'm going to be brutally honest here, I've been involved in the turf cutting side, which is different, in my opinion, to this, and the turf cutting side on the designated areas, and Ireland was going to be being brought to court about management plans and all of that. It was a very complex issue. You know, one time ago, everyone was in the trenches. Then people start working together. And when they start working together, we saw solutions coming out. And I actually went to Brussels and explained all this in DG 11 or DG 19 now, in the environment section. And I explained the problems in it to the legal people, to the scientific people, and to the commissioner. But the European Commission still referred it. And I asked that I could go and give evidence. Put on your Irish jersey, give evidence, even though that it was the state that was being done, there was a duty on me to explain the intricacies and the problems in it, because if everyone was in the trenches, like 2011, and everyone sticks in the trenches, then you never solve anything, no more than the wars that's going on at the moment. But when you start talking, when you start working together, you can resolve issues. And I asked that I could go and give basically put on my Irish jersey, give the side of how, you know, how technical and how that it, you needed space and time, to put it simple, not be using a sledge to crack a nut. And I wouldn't be allowed, to be quite frank about it, and then I wanted to put in a submission to explain it, and I wouldn't be allowed. Like, in all fairness in Ireland, and people give out about it, but in all fairness in Ireland, whether you go to the district or the circuit or the high or the Supreme Court, a person is allowed to give their evidence to it. And it's said that in that court, and that's why I worry about outcomes in the line of that you're not allowed to give your, you know, the out-of-the-mouth experience of it that can be a mitigating factor in a case like that.
0: What do you see as the possible consequences out of this court case?
13: Well, sure, like in any court case with the ECJ, generally, well, you have like a referee halfway through that'll be given their opinion, and that's where it goes first, and then it goes to the ECJ. But when the ECJ does something, what it does is it puts a fine on the different countries. Now, there is a lot of different parts to that if the country brings up or does whatever Europe wants, then to a T, then the fines are mitigated down a bit. But at the end of the day, it's like no more than people talking about fines for climate. Well, sure, like, what are we going to do? Are we going to fine people or in all of Europe for on climate and they're trying to do their best to bring in new things or new ideas? Like, didn't like a light bulb that you go into a room and you put on a switch, that things change overnight. There needs to be a bit of common sense, cop on, cooperation. And we need to take the big sledgehammer out of it and do it by working together.
0: So the directive needs to be changed, really, you're saying?
13: Yes, the IA directive is there. I'll be straight with you. The IA directive won't be changed. But what you need to do is put in regulation that would give certain exemptions, and that's the way, in my opinion, to do it.
0: Is there room to do that within the framework of the
13: in my
0: directive?
13: Opinion, yeah, you can. In my opinion, you can give say basically exemptions under any regulation, and I think that needs to be done. And we need to protect, you know, those grandfather rights given in many a thing. If some place, and bear in mind one thing I want to be clear on. I don't do milling, because you might get someone that could say, oh, he's involved in bog. Yeah, I am. In domestic turf, cutting enough turf for your own house, your own fire. But in the line of the milling of peat, which is needed, like, let's be honest with people. I think that governments and needs to work together with the EU rather than where it's going at the moment. And I know this will take time down the road, because DCJ takes, you know, a certain length of time before all this will be done. But there's no good in countries, in the likes of the ECJ, finding countries. What you do is bring a workable solution rather than what'll happen, right? If Ireland get fined, what'll happen? They'll shut down the industry overnight, and then what happens? There's a certain amount of people who won't have work. There'll be important stuff from another part of the world. And you have to always remember as well that there's a certain cohort going to Brussels, pushing an open door, trying to basically block this in Ireland. And don't you know, well, the minute that you go for planning permission, some of these people will be the first on the bus trying to object. And what does that do? Slows the job down and leaves you basically in a way that you're in between the devil and the deep blue sea.
0: And lastly, I'll just ask you, Michael, this move has actually been welcomed in certain corners, such as the environmental pillar has welcomed the decision, saying that it's time that there's proper enforcement action taken on what many climate experts would say is a very damaging activity. What do you say to that?
13: Well, first of all, obviously the environmental lobby will be always saying that. Obviously, the environmental lobby have a different agenda than Mike Fitzmaurice or many a person has. We live in a real world where, you know, do you want mushrooms or are we going to get the gear from Latvia and we haven't plenty of it here? We look out the window and leave it there, where in the places that it's been done. They are going to Europe and they are basically getting Europe to do the work then in the line of doing enforcement. That's their agenda, that's their decision, that's their prerogative. It is our it's our belief that this should be allowed, to work on and live in a real world, that we need a bit of everything and not too much of anything.
0: Okay, Deputy Michael Fitzmaurice, Independent Ireland TD for Roscommon Galway, thanks very much for joining us this morning.
13: Okay.
0: That's Michael Fitzmaurice there talking about that ECJ court case that will be coming up following the European Commission's decision that we are not complying properly with the European Union directive on that topic. Listeners have been in touch on this. We need to get out of the European Union because they are making too much rules on all aspects of Irish cultures and traditions. The European Union, we need to leave it. That's the view of one texter. Will Germany be taken to court now also for opening up their coal mines since after the Ukraine war? Other countries have done the same. Irish fools we are to accept this rubbish. That's another texter's view. Indeed, I'm not sure what EU directive that coal mining falls under, but we'll try and have a look at that. It is 25 minutes to 10.
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0: Now, coming back, we'll be talking about people who are trying to raise funds for the Kirkintilloch Bothy Fire Memorial 2027.
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0: Now, I just want to give a quick mention to a set of lost keys for a Toyota car and a house key that were lost in Castlebar last week. So if anyone has found any of those in Castlebar, you can get in touch with the studio. You can text in to 087 900 41 41. That's all thanks to Sean's Bar and Kitchen next to Rockefeller Center, New York, where Irish hospitality is always on the menu. Sarah and Lauren are on the phones. And as well, if you want to send in some longer thoughts, you can email studio@midwestradio.ie. Now, in 1937, 10 young Ackle men died in a tragic Bothy fire in Kirkintilloch in the east of Scotland. They had travelled from Mayo the previous day as part of a squad of Tatey Hokers. Now, money is trying to be raised for a memorial for the 10 Irish boys on the 90th anniversary, which will take place in September 2027. I'm joined now by Niamh Horan Buchanan and Colm Heenahan. Good morning to you both.
26: Good morning. Thank you very much, Scott, for having us on this morning.
0: No worries at all. Niamh, could you tell me a bit about the background of this tragedy? What happened on that night in September 1937?
26: So the 10 lads were sleeping in a bothy and they were locked in from the outside. And whatever happened, there was a big fire and they tragically all died in this tragic event.
0: The cause of the fire is still not known.
26: No, there are some suggestions that it was done on purpose, unfortunately, but no one has ever come forward to say that.
0: Mm-hmm. And they had all travelled over from Ackle. I think there was a group of 26 in total. There were 14 girls and young women there as well, but it was the 10 boys who tragically lost their lives inside the barn.
26: Yes, they were in separate sleeping areas. So the girls were to the left and the boys were to the right of the building. Unfortunately, some were sisters of the brothers, of the boys, sorry, and they actually watched their brothers die in this. So it's awful tragic, to be honest.
0: Yeah, many were related to each other. I'm just looking at the names of them here now, many of them sharing last names. Colm, if I could just come to you, what are the plans or the hopes for this memorial?
27: We're currently raising funds. We've got a Just Giving page, like a GoFundMe page set up. At the moment, it was probably about 12 months ago we started it, just over 12 months ago. And we just started the Just Giving. We just started at about just under £1,000, hoping like we're just going to raise, because currently there's a plaque at the same site, and the plaque is pretty small at the moment, and I don't think it's given for memorable for the 10 boys that lost their lives. So I put it out on a Facebook group and put it out, the question out there, would everybody agree to having a proper memorial? And it just barreled after that. And I set up the Just Giving, and we're up to just £9,000 at the moment. So I'd like to thank everybody that has contributed to the memorial.
0: So a much bigger response than you initially anticipated, I'm guessing, was it?
27: Unbelievable, like, you know what I mean? And it's not just from our local community in Kirkintilloch, it's more from as well in Achill and all around Ireland, England, and even America as well. It's gone crazy, like, but it's brilliant how much we've raised. And we weren't expecting that much, but we're gonna get a memorial that's gonna be fitting for the boys.
0: And this is in Kirkintilloch, which is, I believe, out in the east of Scotland. Could you just tell me a little bit about the area, and is this story well known and documented locally?
27: It was well known back in the, as time went on, it was well known. As the years went on, there was more anniversaries. They had an anniversary when the plaque was unveiled back in 2007. And then the archives as well in the library have a lot of details about the fire as well. And the council have been in fairness, been very good in promoting this as well. But more now that they've been promoted a lot more now lately with the 90th anniversary coming up. So it was the 70th anniversary that kind of, it started the archives and even before that, you know, so people can actually go to the library, read up about it. They'll have everything there, all the IFA about it, the library has everything, and the town itself is probably about a couple of thousand in Kirkintilloch itself, but there's a strong community, there's a strong immigrant community as well. I've been living there for just over 20 years now, and it's been good to us, and it's been a good community feel overall, like, especially with the funds being raised, you know, with our local pubs and not having raffles for this memorial and everything, you know, so they've been very good, and the council as well.
0: Yeah, and what did you do for that 70th memorial? What took place then?
27: I wasn't present at the time. I don't know that they'd done a presentation and that they opened up the plaque, and they did have a street name as well called Achill Place opened at the same site, just around the library there. And there was a Cumlocht, Atul Achla were involved, Cumlocht Glasgow were involved as well at the time. But I wasn't involved, but there was a pretty good unveiling at the time. So it was more the kind of, when I seen the smaller plaque myself a couple of years ago, I kind of got the ball rolling and thinking, something needs to be done bigger, and because people were getting, you know, people were turning up in Kirkintilloch that were coming from all over and trying to find the plaque, and there was no actual proper documentation where it was, like, you know. So that's why I'm hoping to, we've set up the website now showing everything, like the story and where the donations are and everything, just giving people the news about what's happened, because not everybody's on Facebook, as you know. So we're going to give everybody out there that was involved in the 2007 one to kind of come over for the 90th one next year, you know, so people from Achill can come over, and, you know, so we're hoping to have a cultural event as well after the unveiling involved in Eastern Bartonshire as well. So it's looking good. It's building up nicely.
0: Mm-hmm. And Niamh, if I could just come back to you. Colin mentioned it there. How involved are people from Achill in the last memorial and in this upcoming one, particularly the families of the boys that tragically died on that night?
26: Oh, the people of Achill have been so generous towards the memorial. There's so many people that we could thank. Firstly, actually, would like to thank Councillor Paul McNamara. I met with him when I was over a few weeks ago. And there's also other local councillors that have pledged their support for the memorial, so it's great. I was actually out a drive with Damien Coban when I was over, and he was taking me round all. And I've been to Achill before, and I always go to the grave when I'm over. But Damien took me round to all the sort of homesteads of the of the boys, and it was just really moving to kind of see their last steps. But yeah, the people of ACLU have been fantastic, really, really generous, and I can't thank them enough.
27: I'm the same. I have to agree as well. I was there in 2019, Scott, at the cemetery, Kildonis Cemetery, and it was very moving at the time. And that was another story that kind of got me kind of, you know, going with to get the new memorial set up over in Kirkintilloch as well.
0: And if I could just ask as well, just to go back to the story of the tragedy itself, Niamh, we've had a texter get in touch asking how many survived the fire. I'm guessing it was all 10 that were inside the barn that passed away, while the ones that weren't in the sleeping quarters there, was it about 16 more of them, they all lived?
26: Yes. Yes, so it was the 10 boys within that section of the bothy that died. No one, I believe, survived in that section of the bothy.
0: But there were efforts.

0: It's actually on Facebook at the moment. We've got a Facebook group set up at the moment called Kirk and Tillock ACCO Memorial Updates. And it's basically just giving everybody updates. So anybody that's not on Facebook as well can go onto the website. It's KBFM2027. So that's Kirk and Tillock Bothy Fire Memorial 2027.com. KBFM2027.com. And I've been updating that, and you know, with updates and from the council and the funds we've raised so far and the story as well. It gives a good insight to the story of how what happened, and you know, over the different articles over the years. Michael Haypenny, who was based in Dundalk, he's a very good historian as well, who's given us pretty good stories about it as well in Kirk and Tillock. He travels around to different sites as well and gives talks, and so he's been doing good community stuff in Kirk and Tillock as well. So yeah, everything is on the website. They can search on Facebook as well for the Facebook group.
1: Okay, Niamh Horan Buchanan and Colm Heenahan helping raise funds for the Kirk and Tillock Bothy Fire Memorial 2027. Thanks so much for joining us this morning.
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1: 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And as they said, if you want to help raise funds for that memorial, you can do so via Facebook. 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
3: 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Tahar Tyres, Brafey Road, Castlebar, 09490-23531.
4: Plan for traffic. If you're travelling during peak tourist times, be prepared for potential traffic congestion. Leave early or plan alternative routes to avoid getting stuck in long delays.
3: Your safe driving tips on Midwest Radio with Tahar Tyres, Brafey Road, Castlebar, the number one tyre specialists in the West. We've tyres for all weather and all road conditions. 09490-23531.
1: Now, I want to say there has been a black and white collie found in the Eclare area that was found on Thursday. He was wearing a grey collar and has a chip. However, the vet couldn't get any info on the owner. So if anyone in the Eclare area is missing their black and white collie, please do get in touch with the studio and we will put you in touch with that listener who has found the dog. A few more of your comments now. A listener was in touch about her experience with the train. She is a wheelchair user, so there needs to be someone there to help her onto the train. When she rang up to book her ticket for an appointment in Dublin, she was told every train was full for wheelchair users and that she could not be assisted. Eventually got in touch with one helpful person. When she eventually made it onto the train, there was not as much as a buggy taking up the space. Listener feels that it is so unfair that wheelchair users constantly have to battle for the basics. That's following on from a conversation Tommy recently had in regards to wheelchair users and transport, accessible transport for them. Hello, the cost of building a house could be drastically reduced if we went back to 1970s style of building. Put in strip foundations at a fraction of the cost of a raft, no steel needed under internal walls, made to order. Trusses easily erected for roofs. The fee for connection to power supply is crazy and homeowners pay enough for a lifetime through bills. Frank's been in touch in that regard. Westport Library is giving away a free library bag and books to every child who is starting school this year. The My Little Library Bag initiative, which is designed for children aged 4, 5 and 6, will be starting school in September of this year. Every child signing up at the library will be presented with a specially prepared bag containing two books, additional resources and the opportunity to become a library member. Library membership provides children with free access to thousands of books, audiobooks and digital resources while fostering essential literacy and language skills. Memberships unlock engaging community events, interactive learning tools and specialised programmes like the Summer Stars Reading Initiative. So if you want any more information on that initiative, you can get in touch with Westport Library by popping in or you can call them on 0982 5747. That's 0982 5747. Good morning, Scott. This texter says, I recently did an interview online using Microsoft Teams. I downloaded an app for the interview. The person interviewing me said her camera on her laptop wasn't working, so my interview was with a black

0: screen. Okay, I could hear her. What I want to know, can they access information on your phone / laptop when you are using Microsoft Teams? That text is in from Carmel this morning. I don't think so, Carmel, unless you are sharing your screen with them. They shouldn't be able to see anything that's on your own screen there. Now, this person has been in touch saying that they are very upset with what is happening with every major news clip constantly saying that Minister Dara Cailleary, who is, of course, a Fianna Fáil TD for Mayo, he's Minister for Social Protection, was letting carers know that carers were getting €2,000 per carer, which will pay out €336 million countrywide. I take it personally because it sounds like carers are getting free money, nothing of which is further from the truth. A carer gives 24/7 care. If I was employed full-time at the public carer rate of €22 per hour, it would work out at €118,272 per year. If hired privately for the same work, and people could have holidays and sick leave and a pension and bank holidays and double time on Sundays, etc. I care out of love and respect, not for financial gain. So the €2,000 yearly payment is used by me to cover for cover/respite care. So I'm upset by the government and by Minister Cailleary making it sound like it was a windfall or a treat, or it was coming out of their back pocket. We carers are saving the government a fortune by keeping the people we care for as best we can out of residential care, hospitals and nursing homes, etc. We as carers work extremely hard out of true care, love and respect, and the payments we receive are pittance when you compare that with, when you compare it to full-time hourly paid workers. So that's one texter there getting in touch in regards to the carer's allowance. As always, if you have any comments or queries that you'd like to get in, you can text or WhatsApp 087 900 41 41, or you can email studio@midwestradio.ie. We'll be back after the news at 10.
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14: Good morning, I'm Teresa O'Malley. The latest litter survey by business group Irish Business Against Litter shows Ballina deemed clean, occupying 16th position in the ranking of 40 cities and towns nationally. The North Mayo town in the previous National IBEL survey had ranked 10th. Sligo has again topped the ranking, making it the cleanest town in the country, followed by Monaghan and Leixlip. The consumer watchdog is warning against potentially fatal baby sleep pillows. It has issued a takedown notice for the products, which are primarily available through online marketplaces like Amazon. The Competition and Consumer Protection Commission says the pillows are marketed as sleep aids for babies, but pose a risk of suffocation and overheating. Director of Communications, Gráinne Griffin of the CCPC, says they're working to have these products removed from the market.
15: Babies do not need pillows. And not only do babies not need pillows, putting a pillow in a cot is actually fundamentally unsafe. Like, the HSE have such clear information on this. You don't put anything soft or squishy or anything like that in a cot with a child. You just put them down in a cot, clear of obstacles, and let them go to sleep.
14: And coming up, Minister Cleary announces a one-year extension of the Holiday Hunger Pilot Project.
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14: Mayo-based Minister Darragh Cleary has announced a one-year extension of the Holiday Hunger Pilot Programme. The objective of the school's meal programme is to provide regular nutritious food to children to support them in taking full advantage of education. And the programme is an important component of policies to encourage school attendance and extra educational achievement. Over 90% of schools have indicated that providing school meals positively impacted the children who took part in the summer programme last year.
11: The weather forecast
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14: A mix of sunny spells and showers today. It'll be dry for the most part this morning. However, showers will become more frequent throughout the afternoon, and some of those showers could be heavy. Temperatures today of between 12 and 14 degrees. Tonight, a mix of clear spells and scattered showers with temperatures of 5 to 10 degrees. And then tomorrow, Tuesday, another day of sunshine and showers. Again, some of the showers heavy. Cloudier conditions will develop by tomorrow evening with temperatures tomorrow of 12 to 14 degrees.
11: The weather forecast with Connolly's Seat Sligo, where ordering your 262 vehicle is easy at connollys.ie.

0: It's time for the morning's death and funeral notices. The death has occurred of Martin Paul Conroy of Ashford, Kent, and formerly of Barnet, the Neil. Requiem Mass this morning at 11:30 in St. Simon's Catholic Church, Brookfield Road, Ashford, with burial afterwards in Bybrook Cemetery, Ashford. Mary Fahy Gibbs, née Gibbons, of Pound Road, Castlebar, and late of Chiernar, Mulranny, Westport. Funeral arriving to St. Brendan's Church, Chiernar, this morning at 11:30 for Requiem Mass at 12 noon. Burial afterwards in Killeen Cemetery. Paul Ford, Fiddon, Kilkern, Ballinasloe, County Galway. Funeral Mass in St. Joseph's Church, Kilkern, at 12 noon today, followed by burial in Kilkern Cemetery. Michael Hartigan, Laface, Ballandine. Remains will arrive to St. Joseph's Church, Ballandine, today for funeral mass at 12 noon. Burial afterwards in Ballandine Cemetery. Martin Matt McAlin of Lakelands Manulla. Requiem mass today at 12 noon in St. Anne's Church, Balcarra, with the funeral proceeding to Ball Cemetery. Tracy Stack, née Timlin of Whitegate, County Cork, and formerly of Clunbarry, Clare, County Sligo. Funeral to arrive to the Church of the Holy Rosary, Kilmacteague, today for Requiem Mass at 12 noon. Burial afterwards in Kilmacteague Cemetery. Seamus Tunney of Lisroyne, Strokestown, County Roscommon, and formerly of Kernagelta, Foxford. Funeral Mass this morning at 11 o'clock in the Church of the Immaculate Conception, Strokestown, with burial afterwards in Ochwell Cemetery, Westport, at 3 o'clock. Ernie Ernest Caffrey of Garden Street, Ballina, peacefully at his residence, reposing at McGowan's Funeral Home, Ballina, this evening from 5 o'clock until 7 o'clock. Funeral will arrive to St. Murdoch's Cathedral, Ballina, on Tuesday morning for Requiem Mass at 11:30, followed by burial in League Cemetery. Christy Cawley of Talla Hill, Belmullet, reposing at McDonald's Funeral Home Belmullet this evening from 5 o'clock until 7 o'clock. Funeral will arrive to the Church of the Holy Family Carn on Tuesday for funeral mass at 12 noon, followed by burial in Emily Begg Cemetery and House Private Pleas. Edward Eddie Conley of Carrowclawhy, Crossmolina, remains reposing at Heine's Funeral Home Crossmolina this evening from 5 o'clock, with removal at 6:30 to St. Tiernan's Church, Crossmolina. Requiem Mass on Tuesday at 12 noon. Burial afterwards in Crossmolina Cemetery and House Private Pleas. Kieran Pat Devery of Colleen, Kilsala, Westport, and formerly of Shannon Bridge, County Offaly, of New York, London and Dublin, unexpectedly at Mayo University Hospital. Funeral will arrive to St. Patrick's Church, Lecanvey, on Tuesday afternoon at 2 o'clock for Mass of Christian Burial at 2:30, followed by interment in Kilgeaver Cemetery. James Doherty, better known as Jim of Annock Islandady, Castlebar, and formerly of Strait, Foxford, at Mayo University Hospital, peacefully after a long illness. Reposing in St. Aidan's room adjoining St. Patrick's Church, Islandady, this evening from 5:30 until 7 o'clock. Funeral will arrive to Islandady Church on Tuesday morning at 10:45 for funeral mass at 11 o'clock, followed by burial in Islandady Cemetery and House Strictly Private Pleas. Paddy Fahy of Scavard, Ballandine, reposing at Carey's Funeral Home, Ballandine, this evening from 6 o'clock, with removal at 7:30 to St. Joseph's Church, Ballandine. Funeral Mass on Tuesday morning at 11:30, burial afterwards in Ballandine Cemetery. James Jimmy Lavin of Brooklawn, Ishlawn, Ballahadreen, County Roscommon. Reposing at the Sharkey Funeral Home, Ballahadreen, on Tuesday evening from 5 o'clock until 7 o'clock. Removal from his home on Wednesday to the Church of the Immaculate Conception, Kilmavie, to arrive for Mass of the Resurrection at 1 o'clock, followed by interment in Neave Movey Cemetery. John McSherry of Tavron, Kilkelly, peacefully at Mayo University Hospital, reposing at Donlan's Funeral Home, Clare Street, Ballyhonus, this evening from 5 o'clock until 7 o'clock. Funeral will arrive to St. Patrick's Church, Glan, on Tuesday for funeral mass at 12 noon, with burial afterwards in Urlaw Cemetery and House Private Pleas. Michael Nolan of Cluntumper, Bacon, Claremorris, peacefully at the Mayo Hospice, reposing at Donlan's funeral home, Clare Street, Ballyhonus, on Tuesday evening from 5 o'clock, with removal at 7 o'clock to Bacon Church. Funeral Mass on Wednesday morning at 11:30, with burial afterwards in the local cemetery. Leo Patrick O'Hara of New Hyde Park, New York, and formerly of Gilure at Clare, County Sligo, peacefully. Funeral will take place in Notre Dame Roman Catholic Church, New Hyde Park, New York, on Wednesday at 10:45. Porrick O'Malley of Pontoon Road, Castlebar, suddenly and peacefully at Mayo University Hospital, reposing at his home on Tuesday evening from 4 o'clock until 7 o'clock. Removal from his home on Wednesday morning at 10:30 to the Church of the Holy Rosary, Castlebar, to arrive at 11 o'clock for Requiem Mass at 11:30, with the funeral proceeding to Castlebar New Cemetery. Bernie Riley of Church Park, Kilchemaw, peacefully at Brookvale Manor Nursing Home, Ballyhonus. Funeral arrangements will be announced later. Tom Roach, Heather Cottage, Morrisk Westport, peacefully at Mayo University Hospital, reposing at Navan's Funeral Home Westport this evening from 5 o'clock until 6:30. Funeral arriving to St. Patrick's Church, Lecanvie, on Tuesday at 11 o'clock for funeral mass at 11:30, with burial immediately afterwards in Morris Cemetery. House private, please. Delia Ruddy, Ní Sheridan of Hawkins Hill and formerly of Carnaclay, Westport, peacefully at the McBride Nursing Home in her 94th year, reposing at McGing's Funeral Home Westport on Tuesday evening from 4:30, with removal at 6:15 to St. Mary's Church, Westport. Requiem Mass on Wednesday morning at 11 o'clock, with the funeral proceeding to Kilmaclasser Cemetery. Peter Pete Fahey of Brent, London and formerly of St. Patrick's Avenue, Castlebar, reposing at the Cody Funeral Home, Castlebar, this evening from 6 o'clock until 7 o'clock, with removal to the Church of the Holy Rosary, Castlebar. Requiem Mass on Tuesday morning at 11 o'clock, with the funeral proceeding to Castlebar Old Cemetery. And that concludes the morning's funeral notices. Midwest Radio extends sympathy to the family and friends of the deceased, and may the souls of the departed rest in peace. The arrangements are available to view on our website, midwestradio.ie, where you can also leave a message of condolence.
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7: Now, first in business news, a new survey shows a mixed picture for motorists in June, with diesel prices continuing to fall while petrol prices saw a small increase. AA Ireland's latest fuel price analysis said that despite the reduction in diesel costs, fuel prices remain elevated compared to levels seen earlier this year as they continue to be influenced by global market conditions. Diesel prices fell to an average of €1.88 a litre in June, down 9 cents from May's average of €1.97 a litre. But petrol prices increased slightly to an average of €1.84 a litre, up 2 cents from May's average of €1.82 a litre. Meanwhile, Sligo has been named as Ireland's cleanest town again, according to the latest survey from the business group Irish Businesses Against Litter. Overall, litter levels were on a par with last year, with 27 of the 40 towns surveyed deemed clean. Sligo finished ahead of Monaghan and Leixlip, with Waterford, again Ireland's cleanest city, in fourth spot. Antashka, which conducts the survey on behalf behalf of Eyeball praised Sligo in particular for its top-ranking approach roads, exceptionally freshly presented retail park and the complete absence of litter throughout the Great War Memorial Garden. Lastly, on the currency markets, the euro is trading at $1 and 15.1 US cents and 86.4 pence sterling.
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7: Now, I want to say a big happy 99th birthday to Nancy Murray of Tullinaglug in Tourlestrán. That's from Margaret and Terence Noon and Shane down in Galway. They'll see you in Foxford on the 27th of June. Apparently, you listen to the show every day, Nancy. So a very, very happy 99th birthday to you. You're very, very close there to getting that letter from the President on your 100th very soon. I want to say the weekly card game in Brickens Community Centre is cancelled tomorrow night due to a bereavement. Just so everybody knows about that. Best of luck to the hurling team from Ahamore National School, who are playing in the Division 2 County Final today in McHale Park at 2 o'clock. That's from everyone at Ahamore National School. As I said earlier, that black and white collie that was found in the Eclair area on Thursday, he was wearing a grey collar. If anyone has any information on that, you can get in touch. Back to our conversation with Michael Fitzmaurice. And a texter here says, Michael from Eastkey says that he's quite right. The European Union are bullies. I can see Ireland's independence and neutral status being eroded day by day. The Irish political system is too weak, and eventually the European Union will run Irish affairs from Brussels and Strasbourg. Good luck with that, that texter says on that topic. If you saw the front page of the Irish Examiner this morning, you'll see that government is to raise the maximum fines for the deliberate setting of forest fires. This is to go beyond the current maximum of €5,000 because they're saying that that is not enough of a deterrent to prevent them. Heritage Minister Christopher O'Sullivan said he hopes to publish legislation before the end of the year that raises fines considerably, but refused to be drawn on the amount that would be chosen. The best way I would describe it is that it would be a significant increase, he said. A lot of hard work is going on at the minute and a lot of engagement with stakeholders. It's fair to say a €5,000 maximum fine is not enough. So if you have any thoughts on that or any other topics that we've been covering today, you can get in touch on 087-900-4141. That's in partnership with the pub in New York City that boasts the best Irish atmosphere, the perfect pint public house. If you want to get your longer thoughts into us, you can email studio@midwestradio.ie, or indeed you can call Sarah and Lauren, who are on the phones. We have had a text in about someone who is a concerned person in the Belmullet area about a young woman and her three kids that is going to be homeless by the end of the month, and the effect that this is having on the mother and her three kids. All three kids have gone to school in the Belmullet area, and it's their place of birth and their home. So this texter is pleading with the people of Belmullet and Erris to try and help with that situation. So we have plenty of more things lined up for you in this hour. First, the Forestry Services Limited are going to be hosting free windblow information meetings tomorrow at 8 o'clock in the Radheen Woods Hotel in Athenry, and also one on Wednesday at 8 o'clock in the Kilmore Hostel in Cavan. The meetings will detail supports and next steps for forest owners affected by Storm Éowyn, long-term forestry options and more. The meetings will both be free to attend. We'll join on the line by Paddy Bruton, Managing Director of Forestry Service Limited. Good morning, Paddy.
8: Good morning, Tommy. Thanks for having me on.
7: No worries at all. Can you tell me a bit more about what the meetings will be discussing?
8: Okay. So, I mean, the whole of the Northwest, Tommy, was really impacted by storms Dara and Éowyn there in January 2025. So in response to that, the Department of Agriculture, Food and the Marine have introduced a replanting grant, which is known as the Reconstitution Scheme for Windblow. Now, this is open to all individuals and private owners that were impacted by the storms, including owners that were in the Caoilte Partnership Scheme that had their forests windblown. Now, there are, of course, qualification criteria, but the majority of owners will qualify. So this scheme was recently launched. So we're holding these meetings to inform people about the scheme itself and the importance of selecting the correct option. And I think that is the real meat of what we'll be talking about, is the option that you select in replanting has big implications on the future value of your forest. So we're going to dwell a good bit of the meeting talking about the options that are open to people in replanting the area and the grant aid that's attached to that. But importantly, the value that that determines for your forest into the future. And that really is a very important point, and we've done a lot of projections on that to show people that. We've also done projections on what the value of reforestation ground is today. And while it's understandable, some people are saying that they're not really interested in replanting. That is the single worst option. Doing nothing now is the worst option. So that's why I think the Department of Agriculture should be acknowledged for bringing in the grant aid. Now I think it's very important that people avail of it, but avail of it and take the correct option.
7: And can you tell me a bit about, I see this point here on your leaflet, expert guidance on how to avail of the grants. Is it difficult to go about availing of these grants?
8: Well, there is an application process, right? So if you take the application process, there are 6 replanting options, okay? And 5 of those replanting options then attract additional grant aid for deer fencing or deer tree shelter grants. So the application does need to be prepared by a registered forester, and we can do that for people. So It's very important in deciding your replanting option to understand what's involved in that. And that's what we will be giving a good bit of the meeting at. So in the application process itself, then, the application needs to determine the area that was windblown, that was actually windblown. And then there are 4 scenarios then for adjoining trees that were not windblown that can qualify for a replanting grant aid as well. Right now, and that would be normal because some of these areas had to be harvested in order to enable the windblown trees to be harvested. So there are 4 separate scenarios for qualification for those. The minimum qualification criteria is that 20%, a minimum of 20% of the forest or the plot in the forest must have been windblown in order to qualify for the grant aid. Now, the majority of owners have nothing to worry about in that because much more than 20%. Was windblown. But there are different criteria in it as to the grants that are available for the windblown areas and the adjoining standing trees. And our main point is that the option that you choose, because there are 6 replanting options, has a huge impact on the value of your forest and land into the future. And this is very important for all the owners that were impacted, including those that were in the Quilter Partnership Scheme that had their forests windblown. So I hope that answers your question to some extent.
7: Mm-hmm. And these meetings, one in, as I said, in Athenry tomorrow, another in Cavan Town on Wednesday. As I said, they're free entry. Do you need to register?
8: No. We are not asking anybody to give us their names or addresses or contact details from attending these meetings. We don't operate on that basis. These are free meetings. As I said, we won't be asking for contact details. We won't be following up with people afterwards if they don't want to take it any further with us. That's the basis that we operate these meetings on. We hope people will come along to hear what we have to say. This is a good scheme by the Department of Agriculture, to be fair. And so far, the level of uptake, I think, could be better. And I think people need. I know it's June and people aren't, you know, inclined to attend meetings in June, but letting this scheme pass without availing of it is not a good idea for impacted forest owners. It is not a good idea. So our hope is that we will at least give some information on Tuesday in the Raheen Woods at 8 o'clock, and in the Kilmore Hotel in Cavan on Wednesday at 8 o'clock. We'll be starting both of them sharp. They won't be long meetings. And we'll give out the various options and we'll talk about the values that attracts into the future. And that, for me, is the crucial point.
7: And we've just had a text in from a listener here, Paddy, if you could maybe give your thoughts on it. This texter says, surely this is the perfect opportunity for the planting of native tree species as opposed to the current policy of planting non-native species, which is destroying rural Ireland's landscape. What are your thoughts on that?
8: Okay, so I'll deal with that in 2 parts. So the grant here, the reconstitution grant, does enable the replanting of the area with native tree species. Yes, it does, absolutely. And it provides further support for, if required, for deer fencing these areas to protect them from deer into the future. It also provides for deer tree shelter support if they're small areas. It also provides support for continuous cover forestry, for oak and beech, for Sitka spruce, right? So it does, the scheme does cater for the person that wants to plant their land in native woodland. But I think that the people that do decide to do that really need to pay heed into the future values of the forest. Really need to take heed to the future value. And I can't state that clearly enough. And that's what I will be displaying on Tuesday night and Wednesday night. We plant native broadleaves all over the country. We're foresters. We like planting native broadleaves. But people need to understand the value consequences of those decisions, right? Mm-hmm. Now, to the second point, as regards the conifers or the Sitka spruce destroying the landscapes in rural Ireland, I come from East Galway. The Slievochty Mountains in East Galway, there's a huge coverage of Sitka spruce. We plant Sitka spruce all over the country. I disagree with the statement that says these forests destroy the landscape. They're a crucial part of the forest industry in Ireland. They're a crucial part of the home construction industry in Ireland. If everybody, or I can't say everybody, but if the majority of people listening to your show this morning looked up at their roof, the rafters that are holding up the roofs in those houses are spruce timber. They're spruce timber because they grow quickly, they grow straight, they have the strength characteristics needed to be able to hold up roofs. And it is the most affordable timber for roof construction. So, yes, some people don't like them. That's acceptable. But they are a crucial part of what people need for every day. And I'll give you another instance of that. Referring back to COVID, when nobody wants to remember, but forestry was regarded as a crucial industry because we needed pallets to move the medicine around the country and around the world. The pallets that are used in everyday life for transporting food, for transporting farming equipment, for transporting everything around the country, are pallets that are made from spruce timber. So while people may dislike the spruce plantations, they may also need to understand that they're a crucial part of everyday life.
7: Okay. Paddy Bruton, Managing Director of Forestry Services Limited, thanks very much for joining us this morning.
8: Thank you very much. Appreciate the opportunity.
7: That was Paddy Bruton there discussing the meetings that are upcoming, one in the Rathheen Woods Hotel Athenry tomorrow at 8 o'clock and one in the Kilmore Hotel in Cavan. That's on Wednesday at 8 o'clock. They're going to be discussing information for forestry owners. We'll be back after this.
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7: Now, following on from that conversation we had with Michael Fitzmaurice on the subject of peat cutting, a texter has been in touch to say the EU has way too much power and why do we even have a government? The Taoiseach, Tánaiste and a minister can't even move without checking EU law to see if we can do something first. When Ireland entered the EEC back in 1973, it wasn't for this. Basically now, no control of ourselves, no sovereignty. It's like a dictatorship, to be honest. Why do we have all these TDs and senators and councillors? It would be no harm for a referendum on what we should allow the EU to guide us on, not control all our laws, bills, our total legislation. That's not Ireland, and many other nations in the EU feel the same. That's Thomas's view on that topic. As always, get your texts and comments into 087 900 41 41. It's time for Job Waves on Mid West Radio.
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7: 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Kieran Welton Motors Knock require a workshop manager with an immediate start. A clean driver's license is essential. Tubbercurry Family and Childcare Resource Centre, they need a full-time early educators, minimum level 5 or 6 to level 7 or 8 desirable. Leiden House are currently recruiting waiting, bar and catering staff to work at the Galway races. That's from June 27th to August 2nd. General labourer wanted in the Swinford area, full or part-time positions with an immediate start. A third or fourth year carpentry apprentice required for immediate start in the Mayo area. And in Enable Ireland, Mayo Services Castlebar are seeking a community employment bus driver slash caretaker. That will be just under 20 hours a week. 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And lastly, Davida are seeking healthcare assistance across all areas of Mayo with urgent need in a few areas, including Belmullet, Swinford, Ballina, Castlebar and Westport. 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
7: Now, I want to have a quick look at a couple of texts that are coming in on this subject of Michael Fitzmaurice's interview regarding peat cutting. Many people are texting in saying that the EU has simply too much control over all of this. We had that text in saying that there should be a referendum to say how much power the EU should have over our domestic legislation. As always, get your texts, comments and queries into 087 900 4141 or email studio@midwestradio.ie. Now, former Fine Gael Ballina Senator and Councillor Ernie Caffrey has passed away over the weekend. Elected to the Shannon in 1997, he served until 2002 in the Upper House and also held a council seat for Ballina on Mayo County Council. He ran for the Dáil on four separate occasions but never obtained a seat. Speaking over the weekend, Fine Gael leader and Taoiseach Simon Harris said his thoughts and deepest sympathies are with Ernie's family, friends and all those who knew him. Well, we're joined on the line now by Jim Higgins, former TD for Mayo, as well as a former MEP, councillor and chairman of the Fine Gael Parliamentary Party. Good morning, Jim.
18: Good morning.
7: Could you tell me a bit about who Ernie Caffrey was?
18: I certainly can. Like so many others, and you can see the tributes that are pouring into him. I was really sad to learn of Ernie's passing because he hadn't been that well, but this certainly wasn't expected. And as you said, He cut his teeth at the cold face of politics at so many different levels, but it really started as a member of Ballina Town Council, and he was there for many years, former chairman, etc. One of the things that distinguished Ballina Town Council was that they had this collective. In other words, it's Ballina first. They buried the hatchet in terms of your political persuasions and so on, and they just got on with that business, and they rotated the chair but among the different factions and so on. And then when he was a member of the town council, elected to Mayo County Council, and he had a dual mandate, if you like, at that stage. So it was Ballina first. He was really dedicated to his beloved Ballina. And he and I forged a very strong relationship. You mentioned the elections. In 1989, he ended up with over 6,000 votes. He literally was within a few hundred votes of tantalizingly taking a second seat for us. 1992, again, a great vote, you know, again, just that little bit short. 1997 was totally different because the old East Mayo constituency was merged with West Mayo because of the population decline. And again, he put in a stalwart performance. And at that stage, we had Enda Kenny, Michael Ring coming from West Mayo to join Ernie and myself on the ticket, and did extremely well. And as we know, we created history in that occasion because we got three out of the five seats. And then in 2002, he ran again for us. But it became more competitive because we had more, if you like, horses in the field. But everyone was delighted when in 1997, he got a fantastic vote on a very competitive panel in the Shannon, known as the Industrial and Commercial Panel. So he was a great fighter, and it was great to see him get a recognition at national level. And one of the things about Ernie is he was very quiet spoken. He didn't do bluster or showmanship or drama. He was very intelligent. Ernie could get the detail of what the subject matter was that we were discussing or they were discussing, depending on the forum that was in. And he knew what he was talking about. He basically got to his feet. And when he got to his feet, people listened. And when he resumed his seat, people said, well, you know, he did very well there. So he was very calm, very confident, but of a very quiet demeanor and very, very successful. I can honestly say he was one of the, and I've come across many colleagues, both on the European, the national, and on the different stages, you know, but Ernie was certainly one of the best. One of the things people don't know about Ernie was that he was also an entrepreneur, because he ventured into several business opportunities and did well. And your older listeners will remember the setting up of a newspaper called the Western Journal newspaper. It was known as the Yellow Western, and it was based in Ballinagin. It was going shoulder to shoulder with the Western people, the long-established Western people. The reason it was called the Yellow Western, because it had a strip of yellow at the very title in, at the top. So he was a director and a founder of the Western Journal, and just had many distinguished journalists. Jim McGuire, a veteran of the Western people, was with the Western Journal. John Healy, a very famous pundit and journalist who and author who wrote 19 Acres and No One Shouted Stop. And Tommy Gorman, we all remember Tommy Gorman, who unfortunately died in the last few years, former EU correspondent with the RTE and also in Northern Ireland, where he was based in Belfast, right throughout the talks that went on for the Good Friday Agreement. So look, Ernie was a man of many parts, you know. He really, really was. And it's so sad that his passing has happened. We remember him, and we're going to pay tribute to him this evening with the Guard of Honour in Ballina.
7: And indeed, you said there, you know, he was so committed to his political career, ran four times for Fine Gael in Mayo without getting a seat, but that didn't dismay him. But as well, on a personal level, he was truly a great character.
18: He was a great character. And he was a great mentor. You know, when Ernie rang you to give you advice, well, it was something that you listened to, you know. And he was a great character in that he didn't always put himself forward first. Very good example is when Senator Mark Duffy ran for the general election for Fine Gael, and people were wondering, you know, would Mark be able to bring the old cohort of Fine Gael with him in the election, which was vital because... And it happened within a few weeks of the election being called. First out of the traps was Ernie when he said at a meeting that we had in Ballina. Ernie was out first out of the traps, and he said, "I can tell you this, Mark, I'm behind you. I'll do everything I can for you. I wish you every success, and you will be a success." And that meant so much, because when it came from somebody with such experience and such authority as Ernie, it meant a huge amount in helping Mark get that sensational vote that he got over 6,000 on his first outing in the general election. So he was a man of many parts, and, you know, to his family, to his sons and daughters, he was something else, and they're very, very proud of him indeed. And, you know, to his grandchildren, he had many grandchildren, a lot of them, much beloved and much loved grandfather indeed. So Ernie will be missed, and we'll just remember him and remember him very fondly and pay tribute to him.
7: And very committed to his local area in Ballina. Was he a councillor at the same time as being a senator in Ballina? Because I know that was something that was allowed at the time, was it?
18: It was allowed at the time, yeah. You had the dual mandate. And I myself and many of the people in Inverkenny and myself were both I was in the Senate and in the Dáil at different stages, and a member of Mayo County Council, as were some of the stalwarts in all the different parties, Pádraic Flynn and the late John Cleary. So many of people right throughout in every single constituency in the country had a dual mandate. And there was something to be said for it, because, you know, you could bring your various issues raised at county council level onto the floor of the Senate or onto the floor of the Dáil and so on. So there was a certain amount to be said for it. It was contested subsequently. Michael Ring, on behalf of a group of TDs, took that to the courts. Unfortunately, it didn't succeed. So I suppose a lot of people would say, you know, was it a good thing or was it a bad thing? Well, I didn't think it was a bad thing, to be honest with you, because you could intermesh and intertwine the two different forums together. and interact in terms of, it was a two-way process. You could bring what happened on the floor of Mayo County Council to Dáil Éireann, or vice versa, you could bring back to your colleagues in the County Council the goings-on and the happenings that were happening in the Dáil or in the Shannon at the time, and see how the two would interplay or interact together.
7: Mm. And just going back to Ernie, you mentioned that Guard of Honour taking place tonight. When is that happening?
18: 7 o'clock. 7 o'clock tonight. Well, tonight we have our Guard of Honour. And the same as we did for the late Paddy O'Toole just over a year ago. You know, it's a nice gesture. It's from McGowan's, the funeral home, to St. Muirdach's Cathedral. And, you know, it's not strictly, it's organised by Fine Gael, but it's not strictly confined to Fine Gael members. If other people, members, the citizens, people who admire Dermot Caffey for the man he was, if they like to come along and participate in it as a way of showing a tribute and a gesture from the people of Ballina to a great man who put Ballina first in everything that he did, you know, we would really, really appreciate it.
7: Indeed, I just see here Ernie will be reposing at McGowan's funeral home in Ballina this evening from 5 o'clock until 7, and then there will be a 11:30 Requiem Mass in St. Muirdach's Cathedral of Ballina tomorrow morning, followed by burial in League Cemetery. Jim Higgins, thanks very much for joining us this morning.
18: And thank you very much indeed. Thank you.
7: Jim Higgins there, former Fine Gael politician, commenting on the death of Ernie Caffrey. We'll be back after this.
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7: Now, we're going to be talking very shortly about the need to renew your passport ahead of the summer travel season. 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
7: People are being advised to check your passport now ahead of the summer travel season. The Irish Travel Agents Association has advised consumers to renew early in order to avoid delays during the peak holiday season. Well, I'm joined on the line now by Maura Fahey from Fahey Travel Galway. She's also an Irish Travel Agents Association board member. Good morning, Maura.
0: Good morning.
7: How widespread is this issue of people planning a holiday and then realising my passport's out of date?
0: Not terribly widespread, to be honest, but you just need one in the season to spoil somebody's holiday.

0: bookings coming in now, the first thing they need to do is pull those passports and make sure that they are in date, because, you know, it takes 10 working days for a straightforward renewal at the moment, but first-time applications are taken up to 4 weeks, and that can be disastrous for any family with young children. And we're seeing a lot of inquiries coming in for, you know, 2 and 4 year olds, and you're all wondering, does that child have a passport, or have they traveled since they were an infant? And, you know, those are the kind of things that trip people up. And the other is the expiration date on a passport. If you're traveling further afield, Asia, Australia, even cruising, you could be going to the States, and you don't require 6 months on your passport to visit the States, but you do to get on that cruise ship. So the 6 months is very important for those that are traveling outside of Europe.
1: And you mentioned there that it is something that could trip people up. Could you just give me a quick rundown of what are the rules for children in regard to their passports?
0: Well, there's no particular rules other, you know, over adults' passports, but it's just you only get a shorter time on a baby passport and on a child's passport. So the standard passport is 10 years, and for children it's 5. So you might have renewed your passports and you know yours is in date, but those years can go back, you know, can go by very quickly for the children. So it's the same application. You need the photographs, you need the parents to sign off. You do need to go into the Garda station, get those photographs signed. But the application can be done online, and that's the quickest way to do it at the moment.
1: And what's the process to renew your passport? Is it the same as when you have to get a passport for the first time, or how can it be done? What do you need?
0: Well, you need a copy of, if you're getting a passport for the first time, that is the slowest, that is the slowest application. And you need a copy of your birth cert. You need the two photographs. You need the two photographs, and they have to be verified for the guard station in relation to children. And then just the passport application form to be filled out, and you send it off with the fee.
1: And go on, of course.
0: No, it's just for adults, the birth certs can be difficult, but most adults in Ireland already have a passport, and it's more renewals than first-time applications. But it's just for the families, the majority of them can be first-time applications.
1: And what sort of timeframes are we looking at the moment as the travel season approaches, and how different are they to if you were renewing your passport in a quieter season?
0: Yeah, they're not too bad at the moment now, to be honest with you. It's 10 working days for the online renewal. That can be as fast as 5 working days, you know, if you're applying in January, February or March in the off season. But first time applications online are taking 20 working days, and that's 4 weeks. But if you are doing that manually, that can take up to 8 weeks at the moment.
1: And lastly, I'll just ask you, Maura, if someone is, you know, about to go on a holiday, maybe in the next couple of days or so, and they've just found that their passport or their child's passport is not in date and the flight is coming up really, really soon, is it all over for that holiday? What, can you get any money back, or is there any hope of getting that passport rushed through the renewal process?
0: Yeah, the passport office do have an urgent appointment service. But it has to be for renewals, and you can book and make an appointment. You can ring them up, or you can book online, book a slot for yourself. It has to be 3 days in advance for if you want a same day renewal. So like finding out today for tomorrow is a bit of a problem. Nothing will cover, unfortunately, no insurance will cover this. Airlines don't really throw a compassionate eye on that situation either. And when you're very close to the date, you're very often caught up with cancellation fees. So it depends on how you book that holiday. If you're on a package, you're very, very tied. Most airlines will allow a name change, you know, so that works sometimes with older children to bring a family friend. But it's a disaster for young children, because you can't leave a young child behind. And we do find sometimes a parent will wait with a young child and get the passport, and the rest of the family will travel on ahead of them. That's what we have experienced. And I guess the other thing I would like to say, if I can for a moment, though, those out-of-date passports, please put them away in a separate place, not in the same envelope or plastic container or box that you keep the live passports, because we do have on occasion people going to the airport with an out-of-date passport by mistake, because

0: pick up the wrong one. Very easy thing to happen.
1: And if I could just ask you lastly, Maura, we've just had a text in there, a listener wondering if they want to get their passport changed back to their maiden name after a divorce. How long does that sort of process take?
0: Well, I think what they talk about, complex renewals, can take 15 to 20 working days. But I'm not au fait with the paperwork that would be required for that. I guess you're going back to the birth cert and you are probably cancelling your own passport and you're doing a new application. That would be seen as a new application rather than a renewal. So you'd be going back to, if again, doing it by post, you could be looking at 8 weeks. But it would be best maybe to give the passport office a call on that. Hopefully that one is not an emergency situation.
1: Indeed. Okay. Maura Fahey, thank you very much for joining us this morning.
0: Thank you.
1: That's Maura Fahey there from Fahey Travel Galway and the Irish Travel Agents Association. She's a board member of that, and they're warning to make sure that your passports are in date before travelling in the busy summer period. An energy saving tip for you now.
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1: And that's all we have time for today. Thanks to Sarah and Lauren on the phones. Thanks to you for listening. And apologies to any comments I didn't get a chance to listen to. I'll be back with them tomorrow at 9 o'clock. The mid-morning show is up next at 11. But first, there'll be a news update.
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14: Good morning, I'm Rowan Kelly. Almost 1,700 Gardaí will reach retirement age over the next decade. There are currently more than 14,000 members of An Garda Síochána. New projections by the Garda for the Policing and Community Safety Authority show 307 members will reach the compulsory retirement age of 62 over the next 5 years alone. That's according to the Irish Times today. The figures do not include Gardaí who will choose to retire, as those with 30 years of service can retire on a full pension. The spike in retirements has been linked to a recruitment drive 3 decades ago. Concerns have been raised about data protection and supermarket loyalty schemes. Many retailers offer discounts on certain products for customers who sign up to club card programmes. However, the Irish Council for Civil Liberties says consumers shouldn't have to sacrifice their privacy in exchange for affordable food. Senior Policy Officer with the ICCL, Olga Cronin, thinks some people may feel forced to sign up to loyalty schemes for financial reasons.
15: They are large-scale data collection schemes and they're very valuable to these stores. And I guess our position would be that, you know, people shouldn't have to give up their privacy to put, let's say, you know, affordable food on the table. The thing with these schemes is that they're not just mechanisms to get discounts, but like I said, they're large-scale data collection systems, and that's why compliance with data protection law is so important.
14: And coming up, Iran's Revolutionary Guard says it has begun a full week of continuous strikes.
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14: Iran's Revolutionary Guard says it has begun a full week of continuous strikes after firing missiles towards Israel overnight. It says it's in response to continued Israeli attacks on Lebanon. Despite Donald Trump warning Benjamin Netanyahu not to respond, Israel carried out strikes in Iran. It threatens a fragile ceasefire, which began in April.
11: The weather forecast
10: with Connolly's Volkswagen Ballina, Sligo and Letterkenny, where ordering your 262 vehicle is easy at connollys.ie.
14: Well, dry for the rest of this morning for most. Showers will become more frequent throughout the day and some will be heavy. Highest temperatures of 12 to 14 degrees with moderate to fresh southwest to westerly winds.
11: The weather forecast
10: with Connolly's SEAT Sligo, where ordering your 262 vehicle is easy at connollys.ie.
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14: Starting off with Gaelic games, there will be a repeat of the 2024 Tailteann Cup final. In this week's quarter-final pairings, Laois have been drawn to face Down. Fermanagh, who defeated New York in the preliminary quarter-final on Saturday, has secured a home date against Sligo. The other last eight clashes see Antrim host Wicklow and Offaly host a Wexford side that got the better of Leitrim at the weekend, having held them scoreless in the first half. Times and dates are to be confirmed this evening, with games to take place on the 13th and 14th of June. In soccer, Ireland are training in Grenoble now as they prepare for a potentially historic World Cup qualifier against France tomorrow evening. The girls in green kept their automatic qualification hopes alive with a 3-2 victory over the Netherlands, thanks to Amber Barrett's late goal. A win would secure a place at next year's World Cup in Brazil, but Carla Ward's side have already guaranteed themselves a seeded playoff. And Jose Mourinho is set to be confirmed as Real Madrid's new boss after Florentino Perez was re-elected as the club's president. The former Chelsea and Manchester United head coach signed a 3-year deal last month to become their new manager, but his contract would only be legally binding if Perez retained his role. And that's all your sport for now.
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12: 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And that's it. For details, call 0818 3055. 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
20: Thank you very much, David, and also a big thank you to Scott sitting in for Tommy for the next number of days. Thanks, Scott, for what you did as well. Great show this morning between 9 and 11. Anyway, here we are to do a mid-morning show in the middle of all the melee and the middle of all the going on this Monday, the 8th of June, second Monday of the week. The bank holiday is a week over. Time flying by, friends. Time flying by. 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And remember this much, it's always great to hear from you. Always great to hear from the listeners by text or by WhatsApp or by phone. It's always great to get your requests, your dedications, your comments. They're all very welcome to what we do here on the Mid-Morning Show each and every day in association with our wonderful friends at Harrington's who provide the kind sponsorship of the show. I was sad to see at the weekend that Marion Fawcett had passed away. Marion Fawcett, of course, known as the ringmaster for Fawcett Circus, had been doing that for a long number of years and also did television programmes and was also a member of Sheba. And I think Sheba could have represented Ireland in the Eurovision Song Contest way, way back. But I'm confused now, and this is where I need your help today. So you had Sheba, And I know that Marion was part of Sheba, and I think Irene McCoolbury, whose stage name was Maxie, was part of Sheba. But then there was Maxie, Dick and Twink. So I'm wondering, was Sheba and Maxie, Dick and Twink the same thing? Or were they different? Or was there a couple of members common to both? I don't know, but it has me all confused. But anyway, we're definitely going to try and get something from Sheba on the programme today in memory of the late Marion Fawcett, who passed away at the young age of 71 at the weekend. And lots and lots of people will have seen Marion in action because, of course, Fawcett Circus travelled round the country many, many, many times. And from a very young age, she was the ringmaster and did it with great professionalism too. So that's the memory of Marion Fawcett on the programme today. And as I said, something from Sheba coming all going well pretty soon.

Lovely. Now, do you know what we'll start it off with today? We'll start it off with Gina Dale Hayes and the Champions, and why wouldn't we? And this one features the late, great Dale Hayes on lead vocals, friends. This is a version of a song called It's a Real Good Feeling. Good morning. Welcome to Monday's Mid-Morning Show.

0: Memories of packed houses come to mind every time we play those. The late Dale Hayes, along with Gina Dale Hayes and the Champions, and a big, big song from some years ago. It's a real good feeling. RA time, 11:14.
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0: Now, let's see what we have here. Frances Campbell was the third member of Sheba, and her family lived in Ballina for a while. Yes, they represented Ireland at Eurovision. The song is in my head, just can't recall the name. Possibly something to do with space. Oh, I have it. It was a song called Horoscopes. Good enough. Well, that gives me a lead now. Thanks indeed for that caller. So what we have to try and find out now was Sheba and Maxi, Dick and Twink the same thing, or was there differences in personnel? Sheba, here we go, was Frances Campbell. Maxi, who was Irene McCoubrey, that was her real name, and of course Marion Fawcett. So we're as they say, we're getting places now, thanks to our listeners texting in on 087 900 41 41. All right then, I want to play music from a man that gets the pension book today, would you believe that? This is Mick Hucknall, frontman with Simply Red for many is the long year, and it was considered at one point that this man had the most tuneful voice in pop music. That's what they said about Mick Hucknall. Anyway, today he will blow out 66 candles on his birthday cake, and we wish him well. Mick Hucknall, Simply Red.

That's our birthday boy today, Mick Hucknall. 66 candles to be blown out in a cake today for him. That's from the Simply Red Days piece called Fairground. We're going to solve it all now with thanks to Rosie in Westport, because Rosie said, yes, Jerry, sad to read of the passing of Marion Fawcett from Fawcett Circus. It was 1981 that Sheba sang a song called Horoscope for Ireland in the Eurovision. Sheba was made up of Maxie, whose real name, as we knew, was Irene McCoubrey, Marion Fawcett and Francis Campbell. And Twink wasn't part of Sheba. Lovely memory, says Rosie in Westport. So therefore, Maxie, Dick and Twink. I wonder so then, did obviously what happened was Marion Fawcett went back into the circus after Sheba and ran the family business. That's what must be going on there. Anyway, I remember those 1981, yeah, for hadn't they those, they were like dressed up like almost like spacewalkers. They had silver boots on them and silver outfits and what have you, and it looked fierce glossy and fierce, oh, it looked fierce show busy. But anyway, thank you Rosie for that, and thanks to all our listeners making contact about it all. And here's the thing I have found for me, for you too, Horoscopes from Sheba, and I'm going to play that in a second, but just see what else comes in here. Oh, we've all kinds of things coming in here about birthdays and what have you, but Maxie, Dick and Twink, anyway, pop 1967 to 1971, they ran as Maxie, Dick and Twink, and they were Irene McCoubrey, Maxie, Barbara Dixon and Adele King. That made up Maxie, Dick and Twink, and this caller even tells me that they were signed to Columbia Records at the time. How about that? Also, hello to Noreen Callaghan, tuned into the programme today. Good morning to you, Noreen. And how's things, Jerry? Hope you're doing well. Any chance of playing Micah, Grace Kelly? Hope you have a great Monday and keep healthy. We'll check it out and see what the story is, but before all of that, let's bring you this. Sheba, and from 1981, this here is Horoscopes.

0: Lord, but that brings back the memory, huh? From Sheba, from 1981, representing Ireland in the Eurovision with it all, a piece called Horoscopes. Great memories. 087 941 41. That's how you can text or WhatsApp the programme. As I said at the top of the shop, it's always good to hear from you. So we'll take our break and then back with a brand new one from Olivia Douglas.
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That's a catchy one from Olivia Douglas. The boys are back in town. When I heard, first of all, the title, The Boys Are Back in Town, I thought she had recorded the Thin Lizzy version, Phil Lynott and Thin Lizzy with The Boys Are Back in Town, but there be a country song. Now, I'll tell you, we have the best listeners in the world as regards everything, to be fair to you. But here's a piece. Rest in peace, Marion Fawcett. But Maxie, who we know as Irene McCoubrey, has strong Mayo connections. Her mother, Madge Cafferkey, came from Keena, just outside Crossmaline. You see, everything comes through. All life comes through this particular programme, through you, our wonderful listeners. Let's try and help a Clamorris listener, because this Clamorris listener says, "Hi, Gerry. I wonder what any of you listeners know, if you can still put a condenser boiler in your house, and roughly how much would one cost? Or is it all air to water going forward? Me head is fried." Says a Clamorris listener, "Can you help us with that?" Well, I don't blame you, Clamorris listener. I think everyone's head is fried, really, with all the bits and pieces and the rules and regulations and the up and the down. But let's try and help you through the good offices of our listeners tuned in. Can you still put a condenser boiler in your house, and roughly how much would it be, or is it all air to water going forward? That's what this Clamorris listener wants to know. Will ye help us, please? Because God knows we need it. Fawcett Circuit made a cameo appearance in James Bond's movie Octopussy, says James. Well, that's news to me, but there we go. Unfortunately enough, someone did say something about that, all right? And here come the pictures now of Sheba in Eurovision in 1981. And it's lovely to see it. And as I said, there they were. They were done up in these silver outfits and silver boots. They were like people that came in from Mars or somewhere, with the way, very futuristic, which it had to be, because the song was futuristic in its way too. Sheba, and they were in a bad car accident in 1982 in the west of Ireland. That's true. And Francis Campbell from Derry sang in Ballina as a teenager in the lounge of Paddy Armstrong, the Coast Bar, every summer, and she was allowed to compete in the Benson and Hedges singing contest. Can you imagine in those days a singing contest sponsored by a cigarette company, Benson and Hedges? How times have changed. She won, but wasn't allowed to go to the finals because of her age. Good memories, as I was just a kid then in my dad's bar and lounge, says Thomas. Well, thank you, Thomas, for that as well. We're certainly provoking the memories today with these things, but it's good to see it. Yeah, I'd forgotten that. They were in a bad accident, is right. Now, Gerry, will you please play Pull the Pint at some point along the way? I will. But I want to play Ambrose McDermott next. Ambrose McDermott, there's a new single out. We played it last week and I want to play it again. It's called Waltzing with Ambrose, and it features the great Ambrose McDermott. And Ambrose, of course, was an accordion player and a keyboard player with Declan Nerney for many, many, many years. I remember in the very early days, Paul actually managed Declan Nerney. I'm going back now to 1988, and we had the pirate radio station at the time, and we operated from the back of Midas Nightclub, and Declan was forming the new band. And their very first gig, I remember, was in the community centre in Ballymoe, the Father Flanagan Hall, and I think it was for the October bank holiday in 1988. Anyway, they used Midas as the practice space for the gig. So they had to get all their songs together and their sound together and everything had to be right. And Ambrose was there permanently smiling. Ambrose had a permanent smile on his face. And these would be long hours and there'd be tough times, and sometimes there'd be a bit of tension because it wouldn't be going right. Didn't make any difference to Ambrose. He was always there with a smile on his face. So nothing but the best of memories of the great Ambrose. And it's great that he was in the studio doing this. It's called Waltzing with Ambrose.

0: isn't it?
1: Oh, it's lovely. Ambrose McDermotton waltzing with Ambrose. And I know you'll be saying to yourself, that wasn't all accordion music, because there was a bit of whistle playing in that. And there was. And that's a man that also played. He's a Leitrim man, I think. And he played with Declan Ernie's band for years too. I think his first name is Kevin, but I'm not 100% sure. But I know one of our listeners, a fan of Declan Ernie, will correct me on that. But it's Ambrose anyway, mainly featured on that piece, Waltzing with Ambrose. Mace time, 11:35.
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1: Monday's mid-morning show here in Midwest. Michael O'Flynn, our old buddy from Cork. Good morning, Jerry, Maxie, Dick and Twing were together in the late 1960s and the early 1970s, and Sheba were together then in the late 1970s and the late 1980s. So there were two totally different groups, and the only common denominator was Maxie. So now we're getting places, and I think we have a lot of our questions answered now. Thanks indeed for that. Michael O'Flynn, WhatsApping in on 087-900-4141. Happy birthday to my godchild, Ashley Morrison. Ashley is in Dromore West, and Ashley is 15 today. A very happy birthday to you, Ashley. That comes in from Auntie Pam. And there's something here coming in about Octopussy was on last night on RTE2, says Kay. So Kay, what I'm wondering, so is the Octopussy movie that was on last night on RTE2, is that the movie from James Bond that featured Fawcett Circus? If it was, that's a very nice tie-up. Before we go to the break, a little bit of American country. He thinks that I still care from a lady by the name of Vicky Venice.

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10: Very good. We're back in action now. And I just want to say hello to Harry Carnew in County Wicklow. Harry is at Carnew in County Wicklow. He's a regular listener. Good man, Harry. And Jerry, the Fossetts had a great connection with Tinahealy in County Wicklow and wintered in Ballybeg House in Ballinglen, which they owned near Tinahealy from the 30s through to the 50s. I think I read somewhere that... what did I hear about them at all? That they were on the go. It was her great-grandfather, I think, that started Fossett Circus, and that Fossett's as a circus toured and probably continues to tour, in fairness, to this day. They had over 100 years on the road, at least, touring away. To our cousin Ashley Morrison, 15 today. Hello to you, Ashley. Have a great day from Sophia and Neil and Daniel. Also want to say hello to our old buddy Pat. Pat Doherty, tuned away on Ahamore. Good morning to you, Pat. Thanks for tuning in. And let's see what else. One more to do on this batch. And this one says, love to hear Mick Flavin's song, I'll Be Over You When the Grass Grows Over Me. Cripes, what's... I'll Be Over You When the Grass Grows Over Me. That's a title I never came across before, but I'll be certainly intrigued to check it out and see what the story is on that. But from earlier on, a caller says, or a group of callers who are together, asked for Mika and Grace Kelly.
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0: Mika, it is then. And a piece called Grace Kelly from Mika. It's time for a moment of inspiration.
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0: I have to say I'm intrigued by the title of that Mick Flavin song, I'll Be Over You When the Grass Grows Over Me. I'm searching away here to my heart's content and I haven't succeeded yet. So I'm just wondering, is that a line from the song or is that the title of the song, or what's the story on it? But the search is on anyway. Jerry, I wonder if you could find a version of Shenandoah by Sean Kane. He did a few with the RTE Orchestra. Does a lovely job on it. Many thanks, says Pascal McKenna in Tune. Well, in fairness to Sean Kane, Pascal, he does a lovely job on everything he does. Absolutely. 087-900-4141. The gang who are tuned in asking about Mika and Grace Kelly are very happy. They're having a great Monday, and they're having a better Monday now as a result of hearing Mika from Grace Kelly. And could you play a track from Glorna Dunn? Had them yesterday in Longford, and they were brilliant. I'm a regular Roscommon listener. Yes, Roscommon listener, we played the boys and girls of the Glorna Dunn Cayley Band on a regular basis. But I want to bring you some music now from our former colleague Eunice Moran, because she's been busy in the studio over the last couple of days, and she's recorded a song that was written by John Farry many moons ago. And I think actually Daniel O'Donnell back in 1988 made this particular song the title track of his album back then. I think. Could be wrong, but I think he did. Anyway, this is brand new from Eunice Moran, Home Is Where the Heart Is.

That's it then. Brand new, as we say, from Eunice Moore. And Home is Where the Heart Is, written by the great John Farry. And that material has just been released today to the radio stations from Eunice. Now, I'm watching the clock, and if I hurry. By the way, we'll deal with the Mick Flavin thing. There's a story there as regards the song. I think it's a George Jones song originally, according to our listeners say. Mick may have sung it on a television series. Don't know if he has recorded it yet or not. So that's where you might have seen it, on a television program. Shenandoah, that's requested. It's a beautiful song. And in fairness to Sean Cain, he does great justice on it. So we'll have that into 12. I'll be talking to you people the other side of 12. Keep it right where it is.

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1: Month's Mind Masses. Sean King, Ballinastanford in Claremorris. 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Anniversary Mass. Simon McElhattan, number 15 Fenian Row in Ballina. Second Anniversary Mass in St. Patrick's Church in Ballina on Tuesday morning tomorrow at 9:30. And that concludes this afternoon's Family Notices.
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1: Long-standing derelict Castlebar Estate, labelled the Taj Mahal of dereliction, will be added to the Derelict Sites Register. Concerns over the number of Gardaí reaching retirement age, with nearly 1,700 qualifying in the next decade. Galway Minister welcomes a historic roadmap for the future growth and professionalisation of the SNA workforce. And new attraction for Ballycarrick as Oneinny Wind Farm Visitor Centre to open to the public with showcases and interactive exhibitions. All these stories and more are on the way from 1.
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1: A mix of sunny spells and scattered showers today. The showers will become more frequent from this afternoon, with the chance of some isolated thunderstorms. Highest temperatures of 12 to 14 degrees with moderate to fresh south to westerly winds.
0: The weather forecast
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That's a catchy new one from Noah Kahan, song simply called Doors. And Doors takes us into the second hour of the show today, almost 9 minutes after 12 now. How are you, Catherine? Been WhatsApping in on 087 941 41. And Catherine, it looks like you are spot on. This Mick Flavin song that he has sang in public and maybe sang in a couple of television programmes, I believe, is yet to be recorded. But you tell us, like lots of others, that George Jones would have been the man. And George Jones recorded the song back in 1969. And it's a song called When the Grass Grows Over Me. And what we are going to do today, friends, in a couple of minutes' time now, is we are going to play the said song from George Jones until such time as Mick Flavin gets himself into a studio to record it. Here's Sean, tuned away in the County Louth as well with similar information. Thank you, Sean. Thanks for being with us. And looking forward to George Jones's version, says Sorica. Well, Sorica, you haven't long to wait. It's going to happen now in about 30 seconds' time. Congrats. Lovely song from Eunice. Great to see her back on the recording scene. And that's in from Breach today. And Jerry, can you announce that there are 3 front standing tickets for Kingfisher in the Virgin Media Park in Cork for Friday, June the 12th? That's this coming Friday for sale. If there's any number, if there's anyone interested, we have a number, and you can contact the station and pass on my number. This is from Catherine. Thank you, Catherine. Let's try and sell those tickets for you. So I was talking to some people that were at Kingfisher at the weekend, and they said they were absolutely fantastic. They just go from strength to strength. And of course, they've released that new song, which we played in the programme on Friday too. So if you're interested in 1, 2 or all 3 of those front standing tickets for Kingfisher in the Virgin Media Park in Cork for this Friday the 12th of June, contact Sarah on 0818 3055. Sarah will put you in touch with Catherine, and hopefully we'll have smiles on faces, because as we say, that's the business we're in.

Now, when you think about it, wasn't there an awful lot of said songs written too? Like, I know it's not said, but I'll be over you like when the grass grows over me. How lonesome is that? But that's George Jones, one of the all-time greats. I'm not going to argue with him, but in fairness, a lot of the country music songs can be pretty sad. But we go back, because Michael has been on, Michael from Cork, and another couple of callers have said the same thing, that Mick actually did record the song, but many moons ago. It was on one of his earlier albums, an album called Try It, You'll Like It. So that hopefully answers the question there. And thank you, Jerry, for playing I'll Be Over You. No problem whatsoever. Beautiful. Then again, of course, George Jones, fine, fine singer. Okay, now here's a caller wondering, Jerry, what's the difference between a brown egg and a white egg? Because this caller heard quite recently that some supermarket has decided that they won't stock. She can't remember which ones, whether it's brown or white eggs, but they're not going to stock one particular colour of eggs anyway, one supermarket. And she wants to know, what is the difference between a brown egg and a white egg? You have me there, caller. You have me there. I haven't a clue. I didn't think there was a bit of difference, except that there was a brown shell or a white shell. But God be good to Bina. I remember she had a story about that once upon a time. And she said that people, posh people once upon a time, would only eat brown eggs. Oh, she'd say, I'd love a brown egg. And so Bina had the trick. And what she used to do is she'd boil the eggs in tea. So she'd put the eggs into the saucepan with the hot water and she'd put in a couple of good pinches of good strong tea leaves then into that and let it all boil up together. And the white egg would become the brown egg because the tea would stay in the shell and you'd end up with your brown egg. And that's what she did for people because they said, oh, they'd only eat a brown egg. So I don't know. Can anyone out there tell us what in the name of God is the difference between a brown egg and a white egg? If you know the answer to that or if you have any clue as theory as to why that, what's the difference? 0818 3055 by phone or 087 941 41 in association with Riley's Plates and Pours, New York, where an Irish welcome always awaits you. Now, speaking of a good night out, there's going to be a great night out in the Coleman Music Centre in Gurcheen in County Sligo. The great Carmel McLaughlin. Carmel organises one of these at least one a year. So the country night with herself, Carmel, and the said Mick Flavin and Tony Allen and Brian Kerrigan and Declan O'Hare is in the Coleman Music Centre in Gurcheen in County Sligo on Thursday the 25th of June. Now here's the thing, in fairness, as you know, it's a beautiful venue, beautiful, the centre there in Gurcheen, but it's not very big. So the tickets are gone on sale now and the number to ring is 071 918 2599. Get moving quick on that one, friends. 071 918 2599 if you'd like to book yourself some tickets to see the great Carmel along with Mick Flavin and Tony Allen and Brian Kerrigan and Declan O'Hare, bringing you a night of good country music in the Coleman Music Centre on Thursday the 25th of June. Here is the said Carmel with our biographical song, I Followed My Dreams.

0: Ah, she's wonderful, a really, really wonderful singer, Carmel McLaughlin then. And as we said, the big night coming up now in Gortsheen, in the Coleman Centre in Gortsheen, on Thursday the 25th of June, and tickets are on sale for same. Tell you what it is, it's 12:18, it's Rochford time.
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0: Want to say hello to a regular listener in Claremorris enjoying the tunes today. Thank you, regular listener. But in fairness, I have very little to do with it, to be honest with you. It's our wonderful listeners that are selecting most of the tunes on the programme today. As regards hens, different breeds of hens lay different colour eggs. So now we're getting places with poor old hen. So let's see what else. Hello, Jerry. Lovely music as usual. Can you please play a special request for Bridie and James Freel from Donegal? They love the show. Bridie loves Bridie Gallagher, but never hears her anymore. Thanks a million from all in South Sligo. All in South Sligo. Let me tell you this much. Ye are pushing an open door. This show on Bridie Gallagher, practically synonymous with Bridie Gallagher, this here show. We play her on a regular basis. And for Bridie and James in lovely Donegal, certainly there'll be music played from Bridie Gallagher in the not-too-distant future. Give us about 10 minutes on that one and we'll do the bass. But I'll tell you what we want to do now. Bring you another memory on the programme. If you're, as they say, a child of the 80s, you'll certainly remember this one. This is from Sheila E. And she brought this one all the way to the top of the charts many, many moons ago. The title is already given away. I'm in love with the Belle of St. Mark.

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5: We're on hens' eggs for a few minutes now, because the breed of hen these callers are saying depicts the colour of the hen. For example, white hen, white eggs. Brown hen, brown eggs. Yeah, but what about, in fairness, I see where you're coming from, but there's all different colours, like you can see hens with black feathers and grey feathers and sort of pinky feathers and red feathers and all sorts of feathers. So if you see red feathers, you don't get a red egg. But the chicken that lays the egg, there's no nutritional difference. Yeah, that's the thing. The egg is the same, but why is there a white egg and a brown egg? Is it down to the fact that a brown hen will lay a brown egg and a white hen will lay a white egg? Good afternoon. The answer to the egg difference, be it brown or white, no difference. It's the type of hen that lays the egg, says Jim in Crawley in West Sussex. Tuned into our programme today. So here's more technical information now, but we'll see what it says anyway in fairness. Breed of hens with white feathers and earlobes generally lay white eggs. For example, white leghorns. Hens with red feathers, hens with red feathers and earlobes lay brown eggs, for example, the Rhode Island Reds. Brown eggs often cost more simply because the hens that lay them are larger and require more food. So taste and nutrition, both taste identical, have the same nutritional profile, and the shell strength varies based on the hen's age rather than the colour of the hen. And you can learn more about this on healthlineeggs.com. Well, as they might say, all of that information now is excellent. Thank you for it. Stacey Breen it is. Current single from her. We're doing a bit of

recently launched her band. I hope it's going well. She's a fine singer. Stacey Breen, the young lady's name. I think she's from the sunny southeast. And that's a Buck Owen song, is it not? A song called Foolin' Round. Now, Anne has been on, and Anne has a few seats available on the last flight to Medjugorje from Knock for the 2026 season. And this last pilgrimage will go out between the 14th and the 21st of October 2026. So if you'd like to go to Medjugorje and you'd like to go from wonderful Knock Airport for the very last flight of the current pilgrimage season for 26, we have a number here for Anne. And if you call Sarah, 0818 3055, Sarah will give you Anne's number and she will talk to you about those last few seats available from Knock to Medjugorje between the 14th and the 21st of October 2026. Eileen in Leitrim, a very good afternoon to you. The breed of hen determined the egg colour, and years ago, Eileen says, white leghorn hens were in vogue and they laid white eggs. Regards as Eileen in Leitrim. But I'm just wondering, years ago too, there was a fierce cranky hen and a fierce cranky cock. And I wonder whether the Rhode Island Reds, Lord Almighty, if you went near them, even if you owned them in your own farmyard, and as Bynoe would say, they picked the eyes out of your head if they got near you. And I'm sure it was the Rhode Island Red that was on the cranky side. Both the hen and the cock were cranky, it has to be said. And the brown egg is laid by a brown hen like a Rhode Island Red. And a white egg is laid by a white hen or a speckled hen. You see, that's the grey and the white, the one with the speckled spots on it. And here's Connemara Bob now. White and brown, no difference in flavour. It's just down to the breed of the chicken that laid it. And then I think different colour feathers and ears I heard when I was a youngster. I was simply intrigued myself, because I was posh. Well, good man, Connemara Bob, you've got the right answer to it all anyway, because we got that in from we got a technical answer in that we were able to understand, and it said it all. Jerry was at the Rosary in Knock on Saturday, had a lovely day, disappointed as Dana was supposed to be there singing, just wondering how come she wasn't there. I don't know. I didn't hear why Dana wasn't in Knock, to be honest with you, but maybe someone from Knock might be able to tell us what the story was. Dana, of course, well known, well loved, well celebrated, and has sung and Knock many times. I'm inclined to agree with the listeners regards the brown or white eggs. When we were growing up, it was always Rhode Island Red hens my mother kept, and they usually laid the brown eggs, as Rose. And also we have we had a lady on asking about a gospel song that I played last week, and that gospel song was by C.C. Wyness, Come Jesus Come, which is a beautiful version of same. Now, for our friends in Donegal who tune into what we do every day asking for a little bit of Bridie, let's bring you a little bit of Bridie. Beautiful version of this classic. In fact, we'll make this our all-time classic today from Bridie.

0: Bridie Gallagher. Everything right about that from Bridie. I love those dear hearts and gentle people. It is without doubt today our all-time classic.
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0: Hello, Jerry. Hello, listener. This listener has two stand tickets for sale for Mayo v Tyrone. Next Sunday, I'm unable to attend the match. I'm willing to sell for €20 each, but I have to get it done as soon as possible, says this particular caller in Swinford. So if you want those two tickets at €20 each, stand tickets for the Mayo v Tyrone match this coming Sunday, again, call our Sarah on 0818 3055, and she'll give you the info on that. Let's go to Jean Bottiger in Ballina. How are you, Jean? Jerry, the tune you played before 12 o'clock today sounded very much like the stone outside Dan Murphy's door. Does anyone else recognise it, or is it just me? Well, Jean, you see, you could be spot on, because I think what you're referring to is the little waltz medley that I played from Ambrose McDermott on the programme, Ambrose and Kevin, and it's three or four tunes strung together, and possibly, in fact, more than possibly, very possibly, thinking back in it now, part of one of the tunes is the stone outside Dan Murphy's door. So, Jean, you are spot on today. The hen that lays the white egg lays more eggs in its lifetime. The brown egg hen lays less eggs in its lifetime. That's why the supermarket wants to move to the white egg. More cost efficient, says David in Castle Bar. So, you see, that's all coming together today. All coming in on 087-941-41. Well, wait until I tell you. I don't know whether you saw it or not. Boyzone played a concert or a gig, whatever you want to call it, in London. I think they played it last Friday night. Well, it got slated today in one of the papers. And I felt sorry for them. They got such a slating. What they were wearing, and the set, and the stage, and the stuff that was going on in the background, on the screens, and the way they sang, and the songs they sang. It was absolutely slated. And I was sorry to see that. And I think Mikey Graham came out then and sat for us a little while with them as well. Didn't do the full concert with them, but sat on the stool and sang a song or two. But I think it's only a one-off, if I'm not mistaken. I think they just decided to come together for this one night in order to pay tribute to their late colleague, Stephen Gately, as far as I know. But as I said, it's in one of the papers today, and there wasn't one good thing said about it at all. It made me feel sorry. It also is going to make me play them today. Boyzone, Love is a Hurricane.

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6: Now then, let's see where we are. First of all, back to the hens from it. This caller says, oh, the bantam hen and the bantam cock, they were fierce too. This caller had them once upon a time. They were much smaller than the normal hens, but by heck, did they make their presence felt, because they could be a bit on the savage side. We have Ali tuned in. Ali would love to hear Plough On, Paddy. Ali, hold on. Hold on to your horses, as they say, because the song after next is going to be Plough On, Paddy, proving to be very popular for Derek Ryan and Jack Hugh. And of course, our own Jerry Kearney had a hand in writing the song as well. Thanks so much, Jerry, for playing Bridie Gallagher. You made their day. We're talking about Bridie and James Friel in Donegal. Bridie is a wonderful singer, and keep up the good work. Couldn't agree with you more. And Jerry, just spoke to my brother who was at the live Boys Own concert and he thought it was brilliant. You see, there you go. I'm delighted to hear that now, because at the end of the day, a critic is a critic and they have a living to make as well, but it's only one person's opinion. They get the chance of writing this up on papers that sell and put them up and whatever, but the people that go to these things are the most important people of all. So there we are. This is Maura and her brother was at it and it was fantastic. I'm delighted to hear it, because they were big news in their time and they've left us a great legacy of music. Now, for the last number of days, a caller has been on asking to please play something from Martin Cuff. And between one thing and another, we didn't get a chance to do it. Another fine Donegal man. So we're going to do it now. From a few years ago, Marchie and Cuff it is, and my Mary with the golden hair.

0: That's Martin Cuff. Yet another fine singer from the county Donegal. So many great singers come from that county. My Mary with the Golden Hair, a few years ago since he did a great production on it. Lovely, rich, round sound. Mayo Dental Time, 12:48.
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0: Just a gentle reminder that you're very welcome to text or WhatsApp on 087-900-4141 in association with Megan's Bar and Kitchen, nestled in the heart of Manhattan. Food and crack, 7 days a week in the heart of New York City. Ali, have you the seatbelt on? Because this is the song you've requested today, new from Derek Ryan and Jack Yo together. This is all about Plowing on Paddy.

Derek Ryan and Jack Yore together. Plow on, Paddy, plow on. Also, very recently made a video to go with that. I saw the video the other day, and we'll be in a position to share it with you, our wonderful TV audience, on Island West Music TV in a few weeks' time. Plow on, Paddy, plow on, then, the name of that particular track, and it takes us to 12:52. The old pressure is on. Time going by. This time flew. I don't know where the time has gone, but it's flown by. I saw this earlier on. I said, you know what, we'll share this with our listeners today. It's good and lively. It's the Irish Rovers, and what they call

0: That's the wonderful Irish Rovers and their version of what they call the Bell of Belfast City. Now, in this part of the world, we'd know it, of course, as I'll tell me, man, when I go home, those boys won't leave those girls alone. Ali is very happy that I played Plough on Paddy. She enjoyed it very much. Ali, I'm delighted to hear that. A smile on your face is all I want. I'm happy. Friends, that's where we have to leave it on the programme today. Thanks, as always, for your company. Thank you to Sarah for working on the programme with me today and to all at Harrington's who make it possible, our wonderful friends who sponsor the programme each and every day. Take care of yourselves. Enjoy the rest of your Monday. Be safe and be careful. Musically, we'll leave it to the late, great Buddy Holly to bring it on home today. Until tomorrow, God bless you. Mind yourselves.
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5: 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The headlines.
6: Long-standing derelict Castlebar estate, labelled the Taj Mahal of dereliction, will be added to the derelict sites register.
7: Concerns over the number of Gardaí reaching retirement age, with nearly 1,700 qualifying in the next decade. Galway Minister welcomes a historic roadmap for the future growth and professionalisation of the SNA workforce. New attraction for Ballycarrick as Oannini Wind Farm Visitor Centre to open to the public, with showcases and interactive exhibitions, while in sport, course records are set at a busy Ballinrobe 5K.
6: All these stories and more are on the way after this.
8: Quite the unconventional grill setup you got there, Barry. Still, those marinated pork chops smell nice.
9: Thank you, Jack. $2.99 from Aldi.
8: Would have gone for a clockwise rotation system for the glazed chicken kebabs myself.
9: The lemon pepper flavour. Also $2.99 from Aldi.
8: Oh, watch that airflow on the Piri wings, buddy.
9: Yep, $2.99 from Aldi. Even the burgers.
10: Buddy. 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It's not complicated.
6: A very good afternoon and you're welcome to Monday's main lunchtime news with Scott Stevens and Rowan Kelly. Over the next decade, almost 1,700 Gardaí will reach retirement age. Projections show over 300 will reach the compulsory retirement age of 62 over the next 5 years, with that figure increasing sharply over the following 5 years. These figures don't account for members who will retire before the compulsory age. Niall Hodgins, president of the Garda Representative Association, says many of their members are ready to leave.
11: The Gardaí that we represent are leaving the force because our Minister for Justice and indeed his predecessors have decided to sort of decimate our conditions and our terms and conditions over the years, while in the same breath lauding the values of the role that Gardaí take place in society.
7: A Castlebar councillor has welcomed the impending addition of a ghost estate outside the county town to the derelict sites register. A recent meeting of Mayo County Council's Strategic Policy Committee on Housing heard from Catherine McConnell, the local authority's Director of Services for Housing and Town Centre Development, who said the unfinished 77-unit waterways estate on the Ballinrobe Road would be added to the register. The estate, which has been left in an unfinished state, was originally granted planning permission in 2006 and was the recent subject of a feature in the Irish Times where it was referred to as the Taj Mahal of dereliction. Independent councillor for Castlebar, Michael Kilcoyne, was asked by Midwest Radio News if the move to the derelict sites register will make any difference.
12: Well, I think that something has to be done about this estate. This estate is there 20 years I suppose, since it was started. And it developed along, and eventually the developers walked away from it because they got into difficulty. And I suppose it's been in its current situation for about, 10 or 12 years, maybe more. And the condition of it is it's just deplorable. I mean, a derelict is a very mild word for it. It's kind of, bits of it is finished. Some of it is just foundations. Some of it is walls built without a roof and so on. Now, I accept that it's a complex area. But what I do not accept is that an estate with 77 units can be built and left there open to the elements and the crows nesting in the chimneys of it at a time when we have so many families who don't have any accommodation. I mean, this estate is located in Castlebar. And in Castlebar, we have families from Castlebar whose children are going to primary school or secondary school in Castlebar, and because their landlord decided that to increase the rent or terminate their tenancy, they've had to go into homeless accommodation at the other side of the county, in Charlestown or in Cross Malina. And that's not good enough, and it's not acceptable. And one of the greatest scandals of this century is going to be the way homeless people and people who lost their houses were treated by the government and the local authorities. It's shameful, it's wrong, it's sinful. It's all the things that shouldn't be happening in a country. But getting back to this point, at the same time, you have 77 units there that should have been taken over by the local authority. Now, they tell me it's difficult, there's problems. Look, there's problems all over the world, and there's difficulties all over the world, and somebody needs to get on and get the thing sorted out. Because at the end of the day, sometime in the future, if it's not dealt with, it will be leveled to the ground by some other developer who will come in, acquire it, in the meantime, all the pain and heartache that's been imposed on people would still be there to be resolved. And I said, why? I wanted an explanation as to why this development wasn't on the derelict register. And it should be on the derelict register, in my view. The Director of Services said it was a complex area, but everything is complex. The whole situation in relation to housing is complex. So I want to put on the derelict register. I wanted, I really wanted resolved, and I want the estate to be finished, and I want the council to CPO it and sort it out. If we can't sort out things like that, then what are we doing running a county or running a country?
7: And in what form do you think the CPOing should take? What happens after that? It will presumably be a great cost to the council. Will the homes be knocked down, the site repurposed, or is there space there to clean up what units are there?
12: Well, that's a matter between the council and the department. I mean, the Department of Housing has given a lot of money in other areas around the country where what were known as ghost estates were taken over by local authorities. Some of them bigger than this estate, some of them smaller than this estate. And if other local authorities could resolve these issues, surely we should be able to do it. And I'm open to how it should be resolved, but I just want something done about it. The housing authority in Mayo is Mayo County Council. They're charged with the responsibility. And I want this dealt with. And I shouldn't have to be shouting about it on an ongoing basis. It should be dealt with. There are people paid to make these decisions and deal with these matters. And at the end of the day, the government and the Department of Housing have a major responsibility. It's them that has failed. And yes, the County Council has failed to provide our people with housing. But the County Council, in many ways, and indeed the Town Council before it, were restrained by conditions imposed by government. And you have seen the result of the abolition of the Town Councils, what has happened. There never was homeless people, not since the time of the famine. And that's what has happened in this country. And I want this dealt with urgent. I'm just concerned about Mayo. That's my priority.
6: 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Owenninny Wind Farm Visitor Centre in Ballycarrick in North Mayo has announced it is open to the public this summer. The family-friendly facility is open for Thursdays to Sundays from 10 o'clock to 4 p.m. between June and the end of September, with free entry for all visitors. Developed by B&M and ESB, Owenninny Wind Farm Visitor Centre is a state-of-the-art resource that has been designed to showcase the importance of wind energy and sustainability. It does this through interactive exhibits and colourful, specially created displays and challenges, which aim to help inform and educate visitors, from school children to adults alike. Orla's Cafe will operate at the centre during opening hours. The facility is also wheelchair accessible. Another feature for visitors at Owenninny Wind Farm Visitor Centre is the scenic 5 kilometre walk, which it provides, interactive stops along the way, and picnic benches along Loch Nafrin. A number of additional events aimed at families and young learners are also set to take place at the centre throughout the summer, with further details to be announced in the coming weeks. Cathy Rowland, manager of the Owenninny Wind Farm Visitor Centre, has been speaking to Midwest Radio News.
13: Yeah, I suppose, look at the centre tells this remarkable story of the site's transformation from non-renewable peat harvesting into Ireland's largest onshore wind farm. It's a joint venture between ESB and B&M, showcasing Ireland's journey towards renewable energy. It's very family friendly. I suppose we have a family friendly cafe now operated by Orla Murphy. She has 25 years in the industry, catering industry. We have a small children's area, a 5 kilometre walk. There's lots to see and lots to do while you come here.
6: And having seen the photographs of the centre, it undoubtedly looks like one of the finest bits of the kind of facilities is in the whole country. It ties in educationally as well with what's going on with the wind farms. You said the largest onshore wind farm in Ireland.
13: Yeah, we have a number of schools that I've visited to date. Generally, I suppose for the last year or two, we've been focusing on our education programme, and we have Declan Holmes, who is our science guy, and he does a tour of the visitor centre and also runs educational programmes, which links very much so to STEM. So he does science shows, space workshops and wind turbine workshops as well. So if a school hasn't been to us, they need to get on to us, because I think most schools definitely in the county, if not the surrounding counties, have been to us so far.
6: And one of the highlights of the centre, as well as you mentioned, is the scenic 5 kilometre walk, which has been built into it.
13: Yes, the 5 kilometre walk is, I suppose, tarred and chipped. It's easy to walk on, easy to bring buggies on for families. And we also have interpretive signage along the way, so you can learn about the biodiversity on the bogs and the history of the peatlands. We also have picnic benches along a lovely lake. So it's a lovely family day out.
6: So what days will the site be open to visits from the public?
13: The site opened this weekend, so it's last Saturday and Sunday, but it's open from next week, Thursday to Sunday, 10 to 4 p.m. each day, with Orla's Cafe operating on those times as well. We also host a number of family-friendly events, and the centre won't be open to the public possibly during those days because there's generally high volume of traffic. We're, our next Family Fun Day is on the 20th and 21st of June, celebrating Global Wind Day. There's limited available tickets, so if anybody wants them, get on it. And they're on our social media channels, so Facebook, Instagram, and we'll put up some information on our website.
7: Cathy Rowland, manager of ONNE Wind Farm Visitor Centre. The Irish Council for Civil Liberties says cheaper price incentives may be putting too much pressure on people to sign up to supermarket loyalty schemes. Many retailers offer discounts on certain products for customers who sign up to club card programmes. However, the ICCL says consumers shouldn't feel forced to hand over their private data in exchange for affordable food. Senior Policy Officer Olga Cronin thinks there's a power imbalance favouring supermarket chains.
14: There's a tension here in this situation. So like, let's say in an acute cost of living crisis, which you're living in, when a shop offers a product for 25 euros, but a tenner for people who have a loyalty card, is the person really choosing to hand over their data there, or do they feel compelled to? So people may feel they have little choice really, but to agree to share their personal data in order to have access to more affordable items.
6: The first ever Special Needs Assistance Workforce Development Plan, a historic roadmap for the future growth and professionalisation of the SNA workforce, has been welcomed by Minister and Galway East Deputy Sean Canny. The number of SNA employees in primary, post-primary and special schools has increased dramatically in recent years to about 25,000. Minister Canny believes this new plan will now make the career of an SNA more attractive. He's been outlining this to Midwest Radio's Stephen Grealis.
15: The workforce development plan, it's something that has been in digestation with the last 2 years. It's the first ever special needs assistant plan, and it sets out all the actions under five key themes to support SNAs and the school communities, and most importantly, students who need special help and their families. And I think it's important, the focus of it is to have special needs workforce within our education system, that they are suitably equipped, that they have updated employment contracts, and they also have school management and the first trade unions all understand the role of the SNA and how the wages of the SNA will be dealt with. And more importantly as well, it is important that special needs assistants get the education and training that they require and have it ongoing as well. So this is set out on this plan, and I think it will be of great benefit to the schools in delivering special needs education, but also it will make the career of an SNA more attractive, in that now there is a plan, there's a career path, and there's also recognition for the very, very important work that they do. And it is important that we recognise that. And also, when you look at it, and at this stage, there are over 25,000 SNAs working in our education system in Ireland, which is a testament to investment over many years. But now it's time to recognise that and provide the career path, the training, continuous as professional development. And also, it is important that the school authorities, board of management, teachers, all of these people understand the role of the SNA and understand how the SNA can help. And of course, for the child with the special needs and needs that assistance, and for the parents, it's very, I suppose, it gives that confidence that actually the SNA knows what the role is and knows what they need to do to help the child, which is most important.
16: Because, Sean, the role of an SNA has evolved so much in recent years.
15: Well, it has. The increase in the number of SNAs within our education system is testament to the fact that we do need to have special needs assistance. They're there to help the child, focuses on the child. And I think the important thing is that this plan has been developed taking everybody's views into account, including all of the voluntary organisations, stakeholders, board managements of school, all of that kind of thing, the primary principal networks, all that type of stakeholder groups have had their input into this, and it is long overdue, and I think it's important that we commend the Minister Hildegard Nocton and Minister Michael Moynihan for bringing it forward. We've had controversies over the SNAs in the last 6 months, but I think this document now sets out exactly the role of the SNA, and we will see more SNAs coming into the system in the coming months. And I think it's a work that has been dealt with by before that by Norma Foley. And I think it's important to acknowledge all the work that has gone in the last number of years to make sure that we got to this stage this week. And I think it's very much an historic moment for special needs education and special needs assistance within our education. And I welcome every piece of this review, which I've read. And I think it's important that we continue to review it going forward, because the role of the SNA when it started out was a particular had a particular nuance that has changed and will continue to change as the demand changes and also as the issues change in terms of the needs of children in school.
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6: Now, taking a look to some national and international stories this lunchtime. Sean McGovern, a senior lieutenant in the Kinahan Organised Crime Group, has been sentenced to 24 years in prison. It's in relation to the role he played in the planning of the murder of an innocent victim in the Hutch-Kinahan feud and for planning the attempt on another man's life. Alex Rowley reports.
17: 40-year-old Sean McGovern, previously of Kildare Street in Crumlin and Dublin, was extradited back to Ireland from Dubai last year, having been detained on foot of an international arrest warrant. He pleaded guilty earlier this year to directing the activities of a criminal organisation in connection with the murder of Noel Kirwan between October 20th and December 22nd, 2016. He also admitted to directing the activities of a criminal organisation between October 2015 and April 2017 in relation to the surveillance of a rival gang member, James Gately. Mr Justice Patrick McGrath went through evidence today in relation to McGovern's involvement in both crimes. He said that while Sean McGovern was not the author of the plan to murder both Noel Kirwan and James Gately, he was a senior frontline operative who within this jurisdiction carried out instructions given by senior members of the crime group. In sentencing, he took into consideration Mr McGovern's early guilty plea. Before mitigation, the first sentence was set at 16 years in relation to the James Gately plot, before the second sentence was set at 20 years in relation to the Noel Kirwan murder. This was then reduced to 12 for the first offence and 15 for the second, before finally being reduced again to 24 years consecutively. Alex Rowley at the Special Criminal Court.
6: Thank you, Alex. Politicians are roundly criticising the Rotunda Hospital for allowing some public-only consultants to carry out private work on the premises. Hospital management has been asked to provide an audit of all instances in which that happened. Political correspondent Sean Defoe has more.
18: New consultants are being signed up to a public-only contract by which they agree to only carry out public works in public hospitals. Those on older contracts are still allowed to engage with private patients. However, in maternity care, there is no private maternity hospital as an alternative to patients, something Simon Harris has described as a peculiarity. The Rotunda argues that as the employer of the consultants in question, it can permit them to see private patients in a publicly funded hospital. The Health Minister, Jennifer Carroll McNeill, disagrees, however, and is being backed by Chair of the Oireachtas Health Committee, Pádraig Rice.
19: And this is also state policy, agreed cross-party, all parties in the Oireachtas have signed up to Sláintecare. It is the policy of the department, of the minister, of the Oireachtas. And it can't be on the Rotunda to unpick that and not adhere to that.
18: The Rotunda has reportedly commissioned independent legal advice to back up its view. That's something Fine Gael TD Joe Neville once costed.
20: Potentially public money, the government give 110 million a year to the hospital, is being used by the hospital to get private advice from Arthur Cox in this case to go against government policy.
18: The row is set to escalate as this becomes a test case for other maternity hospitals.
6: And disposable coffee cups are among the worst form of litter in the country, according to a new survey. Irish Business Against Litter Research has found the prevalence of such rubbish is at its highest level since 2023. The Sunday Times reports Environment Minister Dara O'Brien is against imposing a levy on single-use coffee cups. But Green Party councillor Hazel Chew says the government needs to do more.
21: I think it's another sign of the government rolling back on climate action. Over 500,000 cups go to landfill every day. That's 20,000 cups every hour being used by this state. And it completely goes again against our climate action that we have embedded that this government is rolling back.
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3: With Connolly's Mercedes-Benz Galway and Sligo, where ordering your 262 vehicle is easy at connollys.ie.
6: A mix of sunny spells and showers today. Showers will become more frequent in the afternoon with a chance of isolated thunderstorms. Highest temperatures of 12 to 14 degrees with moderate to fresh southwest to west winds. Meanwhile tonight, a mix of clear spells and scattered showers feeding in from the Atlantic. Lowest temperatures of 5 to 9 degrees with moderate to fresh southwest to westerly winds.
5: The weather forecast
3: with Connolly's Cupra Sligo, where ordering your 262 vehicle is easy at connollys.ie.
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6: Now, starting off with athletics this afternoon, racing conditions at Ballinrobe for the fourth 5K race in the 2026 Mayo AC Series were good to dry in the past number of days with a moderate westerly breeze. There was the usual buzz of anticipation as a huge field assembled at the start of Anstruach Ard. From there, it was fast and flat all the way, crossing over the Clongowla Road and onto the finish at Abbey Street Junction in the town centre. Kenneth Rogers made the trip up from Clare and claimed a clear victory in 15.08, a course record. Westport 5K winner David Hickey was second and local athlete Shane Horan had a great run in third. The women's race winner was another local athlete, Aisling Joyce, who led GCH clubmate Sinead Egan home. Claremorris 5K winner Michelle Hanahan was the first Mayo AC woman across the line in third. 10 Mayo AC runners finished in the top 30. They were led home by Dara Healy, 6th in 17.07, followed by 7th Lorcan Murray, 8th Michael Rock, Darren Flanagan in 9th, and Stephen Timlin in 10th place. Lucy Toohey of the Mayo AC was one of the many finishers who achieved a personal best on the day of 21 minutes and 47 seconds. So congratulations to all who took part in the Ballinrobe 5K race as part of the Mayo 2026 5K series. On to Camogie now. Fixtures confirmed for this weekend coming in the All-Ireland Series with local interest. We have Mayo against Monaghan in the Glen Dimplex All-Ireland Junior Championship at 3:30 on Saturday afternoon. Venue to be confirmed at the same time up in Kinemoff at Dr. Hyde Park in the Junior Championship. Roscommon will welcome Wicklow. On Sunday then, the headline game, the All-Ireland Senior Championship in Group 1. Galway are looking to bounce back from the weekend's loss to Cork. They're away to Waterford down in Azuri Walsh Park. That one thrown in from 2:00 on the day. In ladies football this weekend coming, Group 4 Round 2 of the Football Championship, Galway are home to Tyrone, while on Sunday afternoon at 2 p.m. in the Intermediate Championship, Group 1 Round 3, Roscommon take on Down. Men's Gaelic football now. There will be a repeat of the 2024 Tailteann Cup final. In this week's quarter-final pairings, Laois have been drawn to face Down. Fermanagh, who defeated New York in the preliminary quarter-final on Saturday, have secured a home date against Sligo. The other last-day clashes see Antrim host Wicklow and Offaly host a Wexford side that got the better of Leitrim at the weekend, having held themselves scoreless in the first half. Times and dates are to be confirmed later this evening, with games taking place on both the 13th and 14th of June. Now, we have plenty of games coming up locally. Mayo this weekend in the Abbey Mayo Senior Leagues. Very, very tasty ties coming up in Division 1. Table toppers Ballina Stephenites welcome Crossmolina Deal Rovers, who are in second place on Saturday at 7:00. At the same time, Ballintubber will take on Belmullet. Knockmore play Castlebar Mitchells, and we have Westport playing Brafey, as well as Gary Moore against Claremorris. Meanwhile, in Division 2 at 7:00 that evening, Mayo Gales take on Davits, Park will welcome Ballinrobe, Ahamore host Hollymount Carrimore, and Ball are to play Ballyhadrin. And as always, the full list of fixtures is available to view on the sports section of our website on midwestradio.ie. Now, golf results from Mount Bellew Golf Club, Wednesday the 3rd of June, senior results. Winners Iggy O'Brien and Joe Keane. Second place, Kevin O'Connor, Tony Mitchell and John Molloy. Third place, Neil Lyons, Tom Keneally and Kathleen Rafferty. Ladies 18-hole Stableford from the 4th to the 7th of June was a club voucher competition. The winner was Mary Dolan on a score of 33 points. Meanwhile, the men's club voucher competition on Saturday and Sunday just gone by, winner Darren Newell, second place David Kirby, the gross Callum Kirby, and third place was John Lennon. And finally, results to bring you for women's soccer around the county this weekend gone by. The Mary Walsh Cup, sponsored by Eco-Powered Cabinets. Killala 4, Kilchimachnock United 3. Kilchimachnock United, the reigning champions of the Cup there, knocked out by Killala in an away game. And Castlebar Celtic 5, Ballina Town 1. Finally, some international soccer this afternoon. Carla Ward has reported a full clean bill of health for her Ireland squad ahead of tomorrow's Crunch World Cup qualifier with France in Grenoble. Ireland can punch their ticket to next summer's finals in Brazil with a win, thanks in part to last Friday's win over the Netherlands.
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6: And that's all for Monday's main lunchtime news. Pork Walsh is up next with the Late Late Lunchbox, and your next local news update is at 3:00. 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

Sound of the Bangles here on Midwest Radio. Just another Manic Monday. Setting us on our way once again. Afternoon all. Happy Monday lunchtime to you. How are you getting on after the weekend? Hope you had a good one. The weather was a bit mixed, wasn't it? Overall over the weekend. Kind of a little bit like today, really. A bit chilly today as well. Or was it just me? I don't know. I had a lovely afternoon on Saturday afternoon, I have to say, and I was very lucky with the weather. Went to beautiful Mulranny, and I even got to walk the beach. The sun came out. It wasn't too nice in Castlebar, and then got to Mulranny, and the sun was shining. It's always the way it goes, isn't it? So we got very lucky. Great company, lovely food, and a walk on the beach. Doesn't get better than that, does it? So that was my Saturday anyway. I hope all is good. Best years of our lives coming up. We do it every lunchtime. So we roll out the nostalgia. Three songs from this week's chart from a particular year. And of course, as you know, we can jump and dive into any year and any decade. Three classic songs on the way very shortly. We have open text and WhatsApp. We're here. We're open for business for a brand new week. And we love to hear from you. Did you get up to anything exciting yourself over the weekend? We'll say hello to you today. Maybe you want to hear a song. Give you a little bit of a G-up for your Monday. 087-900-4141. Text and WhatsApp and studio at midwestradio.ie. I have to go back to the show on Friday because I missed out on playing a song for Mary that always listens in to the Late Late Lunchbox. She's part of our family from Swords in Dublin. Mary, I hope you're well. Sorry you had to hang on a few days to hear this, but you're a big fan of it. It's Chris Norman and Susie Quattro together. I love

0: Chris Norman, Susie Quattro together. Midwest at lunchtime. Play that for Deirdre. Hiya, Deirdre. Thank you for sharing your lovely private beach video to us. I presume it's Donegal you're in, Deirdre. I know it's your favourite staycation spot. And she's walking beautiful beach. There isn't even a footprint. She's the beach to herself, walking the beach, Monday lunchtime. Not even a footprint. So have a lovely time. I'm presuming it is Donegal. So enjoy yourself, Deirdre, and have a great time. Please, can you message? I have two Lewis Capaldi tickets. He's playing in Marley Park on the 23rd of June. So many gigs coming up over the next few weeks. Face value or nearest offer. Denise sending that in. She can't go at the last minute. If you want to see Lewis Capaldi, give us a bell here just after 2 o'clock. Sarah will be back in with us. Billy Rice has also sent me this. Let's see if I can make this out. And they're going to have an open night, and it is Foxford Table Tennis Club. I have to kind of tilt my head here to see if I can read this. Tuesday the 9th of June at 7 o'clock, four national champions battling for the number one spot, and it's a spectacular exhibition match. Everybody is welcome to attend, and you can ask about membership on the night and all of that kind of thing. Tuesday 9th of June, so that is tomorrow evening. And that's at Foxford Table Tennis Club. So that's something very different to do. Ooh, a Tuesday evening. Quick break, and we're coming back with the three songs. Have a guess at what year we're featuring today. It's a bit of fun for your lunchtime. Best years of our lives is coming up.
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the sound of Hot Chocolate here in Midwest. Number three it was this very week, but what was the year? 087-900-4141. So you win again. Competition time in a little while. Brand new week on our Beat the Alphabet quiz. And we've some great prizes. We really do. We're on board all this week with the beautiful Diamond Coast Hotel in Enniscrone. We want to get you down there. We've got lunch for two every day this week for our daily winner, just for getting the best score of the day. Lunch for two, some fab food and a nice little summer treat for you from the Diamond Coast Hotel. And then our overall winner gets the full upgrade and you'll be staying overnight and bed and breakfast and fabulous food and, of course, right on the beachfront in Enniscrone. So great timing on this one, as the weather is due to change at the weekend, this coming weekend, or so they're saying anyway. More on that in a little while. Pori, can you please help me out? Has anybody found a brown leather backpack? I was using it as a baby's changing bag and it's lost on the road between Swinford and Bohola, the Swinford side of Ballymiles, on the left-hand side coming from Bohola. So if anybody has spotted this brown leather backpack, you might be good enough to let us know and give us a call. Thank you.

0: Park in Cork, and a listener has three front standing tickets for Kingfisher. I'm sure that is a sold out gig as well, and they're at face value. Catherine, we've got that. We'll pass that on if we get some calls about that. So if you want to make kind of a last minute decision and head for County Cork at the weekend, Kingfisher, Virgin Media Park, three tickets for sale for that. And a mobile phone was found yesterday around the Loch Talt area. If you're missing your phone, if you were walking around the area yesterday, let us know here. 087 900 41 41. And we certainly will pass that on as well. Alrighty, can we get this one going then? This was the number one song and it doesn't seem to be playing for me. So let's just give it another twirl. No, it won't play for me. Can you believe that? Let me just see if I can rejig a little something here and press a few buttons just to make sure that we can get this on air, because it was the number one song. It was a great old song, actually. So we'll just click this, and there we go. All right, we'll bring you back. Kenny Rogers, After All That. It's Lucille.
1: In a bar in Toledo, across from

Yeah, that's Lucille, that's Kenny Rogers. Number one song on this very day, did you guess the year? 1977. Those songs were playing on your radio all those years ago. Classics there were too, a little bit of ABBA in there, we had Hot Chocolate, and Lucille, the number one. We got there in the end, it was worth it. Kenny Rogers, love a bit of Kenny Rogers at lunchtime. It's Pádraic alongside you here until...

4 o'clock this afternoon, 087 900 41 41. We'll get into some of your messages after a little while, and we'll be opening our competition lines. I see loads of people already registering to play for Beat the Alphabet, so in about 20 minutes time we'll give you a chance to play with the Diamond Coast Hotel. Yep, daily prizes, and we've got the big upgrade overall prize as well. Coming up after two, everything from Lady Gaga to One Direction. Step up.

0: That's Everything But The Girl here on Midwest, and that is called Missing. Hi, Porrick. We were at the Western Lakes Youth Road Race at Ballinrobe Racecourse on Saturday. It was fantastic. Special mention to all the children who raced on their bikes. It was a brilliant atmosphere. And a big shout out to the club officials and the stewards. Lovely, welcoming and friendly atmosphere at all the races. Round two of this great cycling race series, we're told, is on next weekend. So well done, everybody involved in the Western Lakes Youth Road Race that took place over the weekend also.
1: 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So there is no doubt. They will know and they will do what you would want. 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
8: The weather forecast
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0: Yeah, we got the mixed bag of tricks again today. Mix of sunny spells and a few showers. The showers becoming more frequent during the afternoon. A chance as well of some isolated thunderstorms. And the temperature is about 12 to 14 degrees. Tonight, a mix of clear spells and scattered showers. Overnight temperatures 5 to 9 degrees. And tomorrow, another day of sunshine and showers. Some heavy with possible thunderstorms. And similar to today, about 12 to 14 degrees tomorrow.
8: The weather forecast
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14: 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And 6 and 4, 64. 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

as One Direction, Steal My Girl on the Late Late Lunchbox. The gigs just keep on coming. I think this must be the busiest summer I can ever remember for gigs and festivals. I think just about everybody is playing in Ireland by the looks of it this summer. Zach Bryan is coming Saturday the 20th. A listener has two tickets for Zach Bryan, selling less than face value. If you want to call up Sarah for any of these gigs that we're mentioning, listeners just can't go at the last minute. Something's come up and they can't go on. They want to sell the tickets. Zach Bryan, how do you fancy it? 20th of June. And Guns N' Roses are coming to Ireland this week as well. I was reading about them, one of the reviews in the papers, and I think it was Amsterdam they played the weekend, and the set list was up, and it's all the hits. If you are going to see Guns N' Roses on Wednesday night, it looks like they are going to smash it with all the hits, none of the fillers, and the set list looks absolutely brilliant. So there's another gig to look forward to. That's happening actually on this Wednesday night. What a weekend it was! What a weekend. Mayo, of course, the Mayo Men in action this coming weekend. Playing Tyrone O'Neill's Healy Park, 3:30 on Sunday. The Rossies are in action. Good luck to the Rossies as well. They're playing Monaghan in St. Tiernan's Park on Saturday. Hard luck to the Mayo ladies, losing out against Dublin over the weekend. But congratulations, Galway, on the hurling. What a win. 4 goals at Croke Park. Leinster hurling champions. Yep, the tribesmen hitting 4 goals at Croke Park. And congratulations also to Limerick. 7 championships under John Kiley. What a win, what a match that was. And they're the Munster hurling champions. Was a close fought thing though, wasn't it? If I was from Cork, I think I'd be slightly peeved. But still, that rivalry will run and run. So it was another great weekend in sport. And another one to look forward to this coming weekend as well.

0: When It Rains, It Pours. Luke Combs here on Midwest. And pour it did for the second weekend in a row since the start of June. I know, wasn't the best of the weekends at all. The grass getting even soggier underfoot. I got lucky though. I said, visited beautiful Mulrennie on Saturday afternoon, and it was gorgeous. Sun was shining, and actually I found a kind of a quieter beach. I didn't go to the main huge beach of Mulrennie. We found this kind of smaller beach. I'm so sure somebody will tell me the exact name of it. And they've got the glamping and everything going on, these really cool glamping huts. And there was a coffee dock, and there was just a couple of people walking their dogs, but it was kind of a smaller beach. Somebody might tell me the name of it. You go down a real small windy road, and it leads you onto this gorgeous beach in Mulrennie. I have to find the name of that one. And there was some camper vans and caravans and that kind of thing. But a really, really lovely spot. The good news is a brighter outlook for the weekend coming. According to Met Éireann, Friday currently looks warmer and drier with sunny spells. So that's what we want to hear. And the temperatures kind of start climbing around the Thursday-Friday mark as well, into the low 20s and possibly mid-20s. For the weekend. Yep, let's bring it on. We need it now after a couple of weeks, don't we? It's 20 past two.
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0: Yep, we've got another great week of prize giveaways. Let's get into it then. Our Beat the Alphabet quiz on board all this week with the Diamond Coast Hotel. 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So that sounds like a very nice Monday evening out. Food, fun and a warm West of Ireland welcome. So up for grabs today and every day. Lunch for two. You can go whenever you like. Have a little treat for yourself right on the beach. It's gorgeous. The Diamond Coast Hotel in beautiful Enniscrone. Lunch for two. For just for getting the best score each day. And the upgrade for the overall winner is the full overnight stay with all the extras included. So if you'd like to play with us today, go for it. Grab your phone. Key in quiz. Quiz your own name. 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And while you're doing that, we'll take a quick break. 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

0: Late Late Lunchbox, Monday afternoon. Happy Monday to you. Love Generation, and there's Bob Sinclair. And we're going to play some brand new Kingfisher after this. A brand new week on the quiz, and our first contestant of this week is Bernadette Etherton. Hi, Bernadette.
1: Hi, Cork, how are you?
0: Good, thank you. Good, thanks. After the weekend and all of that, how are you getting on yourself?
1: All good, thanks.
0: Did you do anything nice over the weekend, Bernadette?
1: No, a nice quiet weekend.
0: Quiet weekend, that's all right too. Yeah. Yep, that's all right too. Listen, we'd love to send you off to the Diamond Coast Hotel, enjoy some fab food. Have a lovely day out.
1: Lovely.
0: Lunch for two could be all yours, Bernadette. And the overall prize, packing your bags for a little staycation right on the beach at the Diamond Coast if you get the overall prize. All right, let's see how we get on, Bernadette. Lots of luck on this one. Bit of quick thinking coming up here now. Bit of quick thinking, concentration time. Yeah. G for Galway. G words.
1: Okay.
0: Okay. G it is. We got 40 seconds on the little clock that we have in the studio, Bernadette. So you're ready to go.
1: Yep.
0: Lots of luck. Time starts now. This is often used in roofing sheds.
1: Galvanized.
0: Actor that starred in ER, Ocean's 11 and Gravity.
1: Oh, pass.
0: A cake layered with cream and richly decorated.
1: Gatto.
0: A hostile dog might make this sound.
1: Pass.
0: Strong smelling bulb used in cooking.
1: Gravy.
0: You can smell that off people's breath.
1: Garlic.
0: An exceptionally intelligent person.
1: Genius.
0: A fast, thin breed of dog. They're used in racing.
1: Greyhound.
0: To bet on games of chance for money.
1: Gamble.
0: A farewell.
1: Goodbye.
0: Phil Collins was a member of this band before going solo.
1: Oh.
0: Phil Collins. Can you remember the band he was in, Bernadette? No. Genesis.
1: No,
0: Genesis.
1: Genesis.
0: Phil Collins and Genesis. And George Clooney was the actor, and a hostile dog might growl at you. Growl, we needed, Bernadette. All right, one, two,
1: growl.
0: Three, four, five, six, 7 points you got anyway, Bernadette. So we'll see how we get on anyway in the next hour. You never know, might win lunch for two for you. We'll know in the next hour. Have a lovely week, Bernadette. Thanks for calling into the show. See you. Take care.
1: See you. Thanks.
0: Bye. We mentioned a listener has Kingfisher tickets for sale, Virgin Media Park, Cork. Friday night at face value, they've three of them. Here's their brand new song.
2: My heart, it has been broken by who I cannot tell.

That's Billy Idol here in Midwest. Playing that for John. John chilling out today. Loves a bit of Billy Idol. Come on, John. That's Rebel Yell. Every time I think of Billy Idol, I think of huge, massive motorcycles. I don't know why. Did he love his bikes or something? Were they featured in a lot of his videos? I think so. So, big weekend this weekend. Canadian Prime Minister Mark Carney coming to Ireland and also visiting County Mayo during his Irish visit. Of course, his ancestors come from Ahagour. So travelling to Mayo, he'll meet President Catherine Conley here in Mayo as well. And Mr. Carney's office says that he'll be focusing on deepening the long-standing cultural ties between both countries. So that's next weekend. Mark Carney coming back to where his ancestors came from. And congratulations, everybody in Sligo. You should be very proud of yourselves today. Sligo has been named Ireland's cleanest town again, according to the latest survey from the business group Irish Business Against Litter. Overall litter levels were on a par with last year. 27 of the 40 towns surveyed were deemed clean. So Sligo, top of the list, Ireland's cleanest town. Well done to everybody that's involved. I'm sure it is a great volunteer group ridden effort. And Monaghan and Leixlip and Waterford were in the top four. So yeah, Sligo, Ireland's cleanest city. Well done. Trisha, how are you? Sonny here at the Bistro at the moment. Trisha's in Ballina. Check out this chart I compiled from 40 years back. What a mix. Can you play one? I fancy track 5 or track 11, if at all possible. Have a good week. So it was Ireland's top 30 40 years ago, and there's everything on it, from Brendan Shine to Blondie, Racy, Roxy Music, some really great songs as well. Yeah, what a mix. What a mix it was. Says here, this is track 11, Trisha. Hope it's the one you had in mind. Supertramp.

0: Just for Tricia today.
1: She loves her music.
0: She certainly does. Have a great week at the Bistro, Tricia. What a great choice of song as well. The logical song came from Supertramp.
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0: Two Door Cinema Club. I love that song. That's called Bad Decisions. Monday afternoon, this is Midwest. I see pictures of Boyzone all over the papers today. So they had reunion gigs over the weekend. Health fears for Mikey after Boyzone farewell. So concerns apparently over the health of Mikey Graham from Boyzone were mounting yesterday after this appearance. So they had the reunion gigs. All four of the group's remaining members appeared at London's Emirates Stadium on Friday night and again on Saturday night. 72,000 fans each night. Jeepers. Now that's some reunion. We hadn't heard much about this. I presume that's they're the only reunion gigs. I don't think there's a big Irish sort of farewell to Boyzone. It just goes to show the love of nostalgia though, doesn't it? So yeah, 144,000 people bought tickets to see Boyzone, but Mikey Graham was on stage only for four songs on Friday's show, the group's first gigs in 7 years. And he was sitting on a chair for the four songs. And a lot of fans are very worried by his appearance. Now, I know he has openly spoken about how fame and his years in Boyzone affected his mental health. And the poor lad, he battled depression for years as well. So a lot of fears for Mikey after the Boyzone farewell. And a lot of people not fully convinced it was a great show either. The reviews are, well, let's just say mixed. Very mixed. They finished up with Life is a Roller Coaster, which wasn't a Boyzone song. That was a Ronan Keating song. And it was extremely emotional, apparently, throughout the show. So some people loved it. Others did not enjoy the show at all and saying lots of very different things about it. But that's all over the papers today. Billy Joel time. Here it is, our all-time classic.
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always a woman to me. And there's the piano man himself. That's Billy Joel here on Midwest. And I see, actually, if you're a fan of Billy Joel, they have just released the Madison Square Garden 100th show, and it's out on DVD or Blu-ray at the moment. Do you remember when he performed all those gigs at Madison Square Garden? And he said he would keep performing them as long as the fans kept coming. I don't think he realised he was going to be there for over 100 nights. I think he did about 150 shows in the end. But they had the cameras and they filmed the actual 100th show at Madison Square Garden. And sure, it's packed with all the hits and he tells great stories between the songs. Just might be one for you if you're a Billy Joel fan. Madison Square Garden. It's on Blu-ray and DVD. It's just out in the last week or so. Definitely, that's one to watch for a weekend, isn't it? Loads on the way after the news. We'll come back with Roxette. We've got some Ace of Base in there. Round two on Beat the Alphabet. And we'll get you up to date with some showbiz as well. Latest news after Sabrina Carpenter. This is Taste.

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8: Good afternoon, I'm Rowan Kelly. At the start of today's monthly meeting of Mayo County Council, tributes were paid to the late Ballina Senator and Mayo County Councillor Ernie Caffrey, and condolences extended to his family. As well as that, condolences were also extended to the family of the late Seamus Maxwell, father of Councillor Chris Maxwell. A Castlebar councillor has welcomed the impending addition of a ghost estate outside the county town to the derelict sites register. A recent meeting of Mayo County Council's Strategic Policy Committee on Housing heard from Catherine McConnell, the local authority's Director of Services for Housing and Town Centre Development, who said the unfinished 77-unit Waterways estate on the Ballinrobe Road would be added to the register. The estate, which has been left in an unfinished state, was originally granted planning permission in 2006 and was in the recent subject of a feature in the Irish Times, where it was referred to as the Taj Mahal of dereliction. And still to come, Owenninny Wind Farm Visitor Centre is to open to the public.
9: Hey, I hope the trip has gone well. Just a quick one. Does your mum have a spare key for her, please? I locked myself out. Again. So if she doesn't have a key, we're down the cost of a locksmith. Or I could just live in the shed until you're back on Sunday.
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8: Owenninny Wind Farm Visitor Centre in Ballycarrick has announced it is open to the public this summer. 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Developed by Bord na Móna and the ESB, Owenninny Wind Farm Visitor Centre is a state-of-the-art resource that has been designed to showcase the importance of wind energy and sustainability. It does this through interactive exhibits and colourful, specially created displays and challenges, which aim to help inform and educate visitors, from school children to adults alike. Another feature for visitors at the visitor centre is the scenic 5-kilometre walk, which provides interactive stops along the way and picnic benches along Loch Nafran.
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8: Showers becoming more frequent as we move through the afternoon with the chance of some isolated thunderstorms. Highest temperatures of 12 to 14 degrees with moderate to fresh southwest to west winds.
5: The weather forecast
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8: Starting off with soccer, it's been confirmed Friday's League of Ireland game between Galway United and Dundalk will now be played at Turner's Cross. With ongoing pitch works at Eamon DC Park, the game had originally been planned for Pearse Stadium. However, the Galway senior footballers will face Westmeath there this weekend, and so the game has been moved to Cork. Galway's match with Derry City on Friday week will take place at the home of Galway GAA. Elsewhere, Denmark's team doctor says he's spoken with Christian Eriksen and he's in good spirits. Morten Boulsen also said it's believed the 34-year-old will be discharged from hospital soon. The country's match with Ukraine was abandoned yesterday after Eriksen collapsed in the second half. The former Premier League midfielder previously suffered a cardiac arrest during a Euros game in 2021. In rugby, Leinster head coach Leo Cullen says they want to put on a proper show against the Bulls in the United Rugby Championship final. Croke Park will play host to the decider on Friday week in what will be a repeat of last year's final. Cullen says the Blues will need to get the better of a physical side with a ton of Springbok experience if they're to defend their URC crown. And that's all your sport for now.
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Yeah, shaping it up for the big time, baby. It's Roxette. It's Midwest Monday afternoon. Happy Monday to you. How are you getting on? Hope you're well. Dressed for Success. We're playing that for our cousin Ashley Morrison on your 15th birthday today. I hope it's going great for you, Ashley, and enjoy the evening. Happy birthday from all of us here. Let's see who sent it in. Sophia, Neil and Daniel saying have a great day for your birthday today. Lots of celebs celebrating today as well. Who have we got? Nancy Sinatra, 86 years young today, Nancy. Minister Helen McEntee is 40 today. The man that once declared he would run to become president of the United States. I know. Kanye West, 49 today. Bonnie Tyler, poor old Bonnie, has been in the wars health-wise in recent months. We wish her well. She's 75 today. Mick Hucknall will play Simply Red after a little bit. 66 today. And the Queen of Irish Traditional Music. There was a great documentary on a couple of weeks back on RTE. I'm sure you can still see it on the RTE player. Sharon Shannon has a birthday today. Sharon is 58.

0: Thank you, Sharon. Thank you, Mundy. That's the Galway girl. Happy birthday again. Sharon Shannon, 58 today. Miley Cyrus on the way. We'll give you details on Beat the Alphabet shortly as well. Time check now. 12 minutes it is after 3 o'clock.
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0: Miley Cyrus, and that is called Flowers here on Midwest. 7 points, that's where we're at. It's the score you need to beat if you would love the idea of lunch for two, summer lunch for two day out at the Diamond Coast Hotel. So we'd burn it out on scoring 7 points in the last hour. You reckon you can beat that? Get on the quiz. It's a daily prize, okay? You don't have to get the overall score to win the lunch for two. And don't forget, every Monday night, Crack Galore, Diamond Coast, it's called Trad and Tapas. Music, flavours, mighty crack, traditional Irish music from some really talented local musicians. And you will be enjoying delicious Irish-inspired tapas with locally sourced ingredients. Sounds great, actually. I like the idea of that. Monday evening, 6 to 9 o'clock. Or you can book at the Diamond Coast Hotel or give them a call as well. 096 26000 is their number. The overall winner not only wins lunch for two, you'll be staying overnight. The staycation right on the beach at the beautiful hotel, the Diamond Coast Hotel. So why don't you give it a go? Come on, the quiz with Lucy Lavender will crack in a few minutes. And it's 087 900 4141. Just send the word quiz and pop your name on it. And everybody goes into the draw. Could be calling you back shortly. We're like Ticketmaster here today, selling all the tickets for all these gigs. Here's another one. Zach Bryan tickets for sale 24th of June in Belfast. And they're standing tickets. Two of them to go and see Zach Bryan. Hiya, Porrick. Request please for the Aughamore National School hurling team. They have just won the Cumann na Munsqual County Hurling Final. And that was on in Castlebar today. Well, congratulations and well done from all the pupils and staff from Aughamore National School. Congrats.
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0: I always think of Motown every time I hear that song. It's kind of got that Motown-y sort of beat, hasn't it? Ace of Base, Always Have, Always Will. Playing the quiz then. Let's give away one of our prizes, the first of our prizes today. All courtesy of the Diamond Coast Hotel. Lauren McMenamin joins us on the quiz. Hi, Lauren.
1: Hi, how are things?
0: Oh, things are good. How is everything in beautiful Ballycroy today, tell me?
1: It's all good here, all good in Ballycroy.
0: What are you up to this afternoon, Lauren?
1: I'm over at my granny's house.
0: Lovely, little visit to granny. What's your granny's name?
1: B.
0: Okie doke. Does she like the quiz? Does she play along at home?
1: She does, yeah. Listens to it.
0: Excellent. Yeah. It'd be lovely to treat her for lunch, wouldn't it? Bring her down to Enniscrone.
1: Definitely, yeah.
0: Excellent. I was in your neck of the woods actually on Saturday. I was down in beautiful Mulranny. And
1: very
0: the
1: good.
0: Sun
1: it was
0: came out.
1: A nicer day.
0: It was lovely, yeah. Because it was raining when I left home. And then I got to Ballycroy. And no, I got to Mulranny and the sun came out. And it was just lovely walking the beach. Yeah, really nice, really
1: yeah,
0: nice.
1: Yeah, it's a lovely spot.
0: Gorgeous spot. Okay, Lauren, handing it over to you. See if you can beat 7 points and you win the prize for you and Granny.
1: Okay.
0: Letter today is G for Galway. G for Galway.
1: Okay, G.
0: G words, yeah. So yourself and B playing along. Here we go. Get more than seven and you're our prize winner. All righty, Lauren, time starts for you now. Helium and radon are types of this.
1: Gas.
0: What's the name of the substance that sticks things together?
1: Glue.
0: A green or red fruit often used to make wine.
1: Grapes.
0: What do you call a device that provides electricity backup?
1: Generator.
0: A precious valuable metal.
1: Gold.
0: What is Scotland's largest city?
1: Glasgow.
0: Fish breathe in oxygen through these.
1: Gills.
0: The bright dazzling light from the sun.
1: Glare.
0: Yeah, it usually has six strings.
1: Guitar.
0: A shop that sells food and other commodities.
1: Grocer.
0: This colour is made by mixing black and white.
1: Grey.
0: A weapon from which bullets are propelled.
1: Gun.
0: There's the winning score, I reckon, Lauren. There it is. 1, 2, 3, 4, 5, 6, 7, 8, 9, 10, 11, 12 points. And it's only Monday. Lauren, well done. You're our winner, our daily winner today.
1: I'm delighted with that.
0: Ah, lovely. Isn't that a brilliant time? And they're going to look after you so well. They really are. At the Diamond Coast Hotel. And it's lunch for two. And you can go whenever it fancies you. Whenever you want to go along, Lauren. All right?
1: Okay, great.
0: Is Granny happy?
1: So
0: is Granny happy? She is.
1: She's delighted
0: brilliant.
1: With that.
0: All right. We'll let you get back to it. Thank you, Lauren. Lovely talking
1: okay,
0: to you.
1: Okay, thank you.
0: Cheers. Bye.

0: as the Undertones. That's My Perfect Cousin here on Midwest. So there's this big glitzy wedding on at the weekend. It was all over social media. Everywhere you scrolled, it was all about Dua Lipa getting married to actor Callum Turner. It's all over the papers today as well. So the wedding cost £2 million. And apparently, they kind of took over Sicily, Palermo, celebs everywhere, security everywhere. They had Elton John playing at their wedding. I mean, Elton John playing at your wedding, he sang your song and I think a couple of others as well. So it was $7,000 a night just for their balcony suite, Villa Igles, if you want to snap up the balcony suite. $7,000 a night, but sure, when you're loaded, it doesn't come into it, does it? Really matter. £2 million anyway for the wedding. Celebs, it was a who's who's of VIPs. And yeah, Elton John played at their wedding. And they had all these celebs at it. Actually, Callum Turner, I didn't know this, is tipped to be the next James Bond. Dua Lipa's new husband. Everybody's talking about Callum Turner as the new Bond. Watch this space. And Miriam O'Callaghan, we love Miriam. She says, taking over the Late Late Show is a definite no. She said, no, it's not going to happen. She did present it before, one Friday night, I remember, I think about 5 years ago, when Ryan Tuberty was sick and she stepped in, but she said, no, she's not interested. Patrick Healy's contract expired apparently at the end of the recent season, and reports say RTE are keen to keep him on, but Patrick Healy has yet to sign on the dotted line for a new contract. But she said, definitely no. Thank you, Kevin Backhurst. But the answer is no. And she even wrote a full chapter in her book all about saying no to The Late Late Show. Midwest Radio's Brain Buzz is next.
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0: That's Whitney and Kygo together here on Midwest Late Late Lunchbox on your Monday afternoon. Brendan's here in 20 minutes, by the way, the live drive just after 4 o'clock, and that's called Higher Love. So Trisha, our pal Trisha from the Bistro, earlier on sent in a chart that she thought was 40 years ago. It was the Irish chart, and we played a song from it as well. And Aidan Redmond, Aidan, how are you getting on? Long time no here. Fair play to you. He really knows his music. He does. He said somebody sent the chart earlier on saying it was 40 years ago. It was actually from 1978. So Aidan checked into this and fact checked it. And it's actually 48 years ago. Trisha's fallen off her seat as we speak in the bistro. Sorry to share the bad news, Trisha, but actually it wasn't 40 years ago. According to Aidan, 48 full years ago. And we played a song from that chart. So thanks for checking it all out for us there, Aidan, and I hope you're keeping well.
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0: Huge movie release coming out on Friday. It's called Disclosure Day. Steven Spielberg is back, the most successful director in movie history. So this is a real treat for cinema goers. Disclosure Day. And he's returning to the extraterrestrial kind of thing after films like Close Encounters of the Third Kind and E.T. the movie and War of the Worlds. It's along kind of the same storylines. He was interviewed recently, Steven Spielberg. He said it's not a sequel to Close Encounters, but he has previously linked the two films, saying that wouldn't it be wonderful if all the stuff in Close Encounters turned out to be true? So it's everything you want from a Spielberg summer blockbuster movie involving aliens. But they say it's kind of rooted in today, if you know what I mean. Eve Hewson actually stars in this movie as well. Apparently he's a huge fan of Eve Hewson. So it opens anyway on Friday. Invites, we've got a pair to give away every day this week. Thanks to Mayo Movie World. Disclosure Day, that's the name of the movie. Jumbled up lyric. How carefully were you listening to our birthday list? Okay, one of the birthdays today. This is her. And it was from a movie, and it's from the year 1984. So we mentioned her in the birthday list. We need the song title on this. If you want to play along with us this evening, can you identify it? Do you remember the songs from the 80s? He's got to be strong, and he's got to be fast, and he's got to be fresh from the fight. That's the lyric for you this evening. Have a think. Let me know what you think the song is, okay? Not the singer, but the song. He's got to be strong, and he's got to be fast, and he's got to be fresh from the fight. Invites up for grabs. Thanks to Mayo Movie World, as always. Go see Disclosure Day, Steven Spielberg's film on Friday. 087 900 41 41. Have a little guess. Here's Calvin Harris.
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Santa Cher here on Midwest Radio. That's All or Nothing. Well, Madonna has a new album out. Come on, Cher. Let's get some new music from you. It wouldn't surprise me in the least, actually. She sees Madonna back number one in the charts. We could get new music. Who knows? Who knows? There's plenty of life left in Cher yet. Here's that lyric again. Loads of people getting it right. A lot of people actually guessing the artist and giving a different song, so the wrong song. But you're there, thereabouts anyway with it. He's got to be strong and he's got to be fast. And he's got to be fresh from the fight. 1984. Invites for Disclosure Day. Brand new Steven Spielberg movie. A brand new Steven Spielberg movie. We'll pick a winner after brand new music. It's called Mr. Know-It-All. I love this. Teddy.

Mr. Know-It-All. And that's Teddy Swims. Great voice, isn't he? So, we mentioned the singer in question on the Midwest Radio Brain Buzz. Celebrated her birthday. We mentioned her birthday a little bit earlier on. And today she is 75. Poor old Bonnie. She's been in the wars health-wise in recent months. But hopefully she gets back to herself very, very soon. And on her birthday today, this is the one, this is the song we wanted to hear from you, Holding Out for a Hero. It was actually in the Footloose movie and on the soundtrack back in 1984. Well spotted if you got the correct answer. Sharon Fitzpatrick, you're our winner, Sharon. Have a great time at the movies. Enjoy Disclosure Day, opening in cinemas on Friday. That's my lot. Back tomorrow lunchtime at 1:30. Enjoy your Monday.

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9: Good afternoon, I'm Rowan Kelly. A 52-year-old man has pleaded not guilty to charges arising from an alleged knife attack on Dublin's Parnell Square on the 23rd of November 2023. Among the charges, Riyad Bouchaker of No Fixed Abode is facing three counts of attempted murder involving children, two girls and one boy. Frank Graney, courts correspondent, reports.
10: Aside from the attempted murder charges, Riyad Bouchaker is also accused of causing serious harm to a woman, three counts of assault causing harm and one knife offence. He pleaded not guilty to all charges today. Before the jury was sworn in, the judge repeatedly stressed the importance of fairness, impartiality and objectivity, acknowledging the significant publicity surrounding the case, which he told the jurors they should put to one side. Due to brain surgery in 2021 and a head injury suffered during the alleged incident on Parnell Square, the jury was told Mr. Bouchaker has an acquired brain injury that affects his ability to sustain concentration, so certain accommodations, including regular breaks, will be made for him during his trial, which is due to open on Wednesday.
9: Thank you, Frank. It's understood Iran and Israel have both agreed to stop firing on each other after exchanging strikes overnight. Earlier, Donald Trump ordered them to stop and return to the ceasefire brokered in April. Iran sent three barrages of missiles towards Israel last night, with Israel targeting Iranian military sites in response. And still to come, an earthquake has hit the Philippines.
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9: More than 30 people are thought to have died after an earthquake hit the Philippines. Local reports say the 7.8 magnitude quake hit the southern island of Mindanao in the early hours of this morning. There are several tsunami warnings in place across neighbouring countries.
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9: In business news this afternoon, diesel prices are down again this month while petrol prices have slightly increased according to a survey. The cost of diesel fell by around 9 cents to an average of €1.88 while petrol is up 2 cents to €1.84 when compared to May. Meanwhile, EV charging rates remain broadly stable compared to May according to AA Ireland's latest fuel price analysis. Meanwhile, the European Commission has said the EU's foreign policy chief Kaja Kallas will discuss the issue of Orgánis alumina and alumina exports to Russia when she meets the Taoiseach Micheál Martin in Dublin tomorrow. Orgánis alumina is the refinery in County Limerick at the centre of a controversy over its raw material allegedly ending up in Russian weapons. Ms Kallas today stated the European Union does not feel the time is right to start talks with Russia regarding the war in Ukraine. On to the currency markets, the euro is trading for $1.15, while it will also buy you 86 pence sterling. And the Dublin ISAAC is down over 97 points to stand at €13,015.
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7: The weather forecast.
17: With Connolly's Mercedes-Benz Galway and Sligo, where ordering your 262 vehicle is easy at connollys.ie.
9: Well, showers becoming more frequent as we move into the late afternoon with a chance of some isolated thunderstorms. Highest temperatures of 12 to 14 degrees with moderate to fresh southwest to west winds.
7: The weather forecast.
17: With Connolly's Cupra Sligo, where ordering your 262 vehicle is easy at connollys.ie.
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Hello and a very good afternoon to you. It's 10 minutes after 4. Good to have your company, Brendan, with you on till 5:30 as we take you home with the best in music. Our text and WhatsApp number 087-941-41, and that is with thanks to everybody in Connolly's Pub and Restaurant just off Times Square, New York City. I have to say hello to Laura celebrating the birthday today. And what a very happy birthday to you. That comes in from James. Kicking off the program with our fun fact for this afternoon. It's been in the news quite a bit, Mount Everest. A little known fact is it actually grows every year. How does it grow? Well, apparently it's got to do with the tectonic plates moving around. And every year Mount Everest gets raised by a few millimetres every year. It's getting bigger. It's getting harder to climb every year. Live Drive until 5:30.

0: Driving you home Monday afternoon, live drive on Midwest Radio, and that is the Shapeshifters, Lola's theme. Well, I woke up on Sunday, looked out the window, and I had a 45-metre swimming pool developed overnight. Weather was desperate over the weekend. But weather-wise, Met Aaron says Ireland is set for a mixed week of weather, heavy showers, thunderstorms, unsettled conditions in the short term, which sounds pretty average at the moment. However, the forecasters say things could improve significantly later in the week with high pressure beginning to build. Weather models are now indicating temperatures could climb into the low to mid-20s by the weekend. And some forecasters even suggest parts of the country could approach 30 degrees next week as the warm air develops. Before that, Met Aaron is warning of further heavy showers and possibility of thunderstorms over the next couple of days. Certainly looking promising for the weekend. Right, let's get you a safe driving tip on the live drive.
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0: Live on Midwest Radio with a little mix, and that is the sad songs. Well, today is the inaugural great start to the Great Big All-Ireland Hedgehog Count. It's officially started, and it will run from June the 8th to June the 14th. And basically, people across Ireland are being asked to record any hedgehog sightings in their gardens, parks, farms, and green spaces to help scientists better understand the country's hedgehog population. The project has been held by Hedgehog Conservation Ireland, and research has been done by the University of Galway and also University of Oxford. Researchers say hedgehogs, the numbers are believed to be going down in this country due to the habitat loss, road traffic and changing land use, making the public sightings a very important source of information. And the organisers hope to count hedgehogs annually. Log on to the internet and you record your hedgehog sighting. Actually, I haven't seen one in about 2 years myself. Last time I seen one, my dog spent a day going around the garden poking at it and crying. I think when you get poked once by the spikes, you go, no. Just kept at it. It drove me insane. Probably not as insane as the dog was going. But anyway, we managed to rescue that hedgehog. With great difficulty, let me tell you. Live drive until 5:30.
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0: Harry Styles on the live drive with those American girls. 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

0: Drumtime Classics, Midwest Radio, Don Henley and the Boys of Summer from the 1980s. Okay, yeah, people starting to talk about the World Cup again. Not that long to go. Everyone been asked for their predictions. Well, Reuters have done a survey, a bit of an unusual survey to say the least. They have gone around the globe and they have spoke to 160 economists from across the globe to see what they thought. Now, what economists know about football, I don't know. But anyway, they predict France are the favourites to win the 2026 FIFA World Cup, just ahead of Spain. And the survey was carried out during a gathering of economists and financial experts who were asked to swap inflation forecasts for football predictions. Reuters reported that more than 60% of the respondents said forecasting inflation is actually much easier than predicting football results. France received the highest number of votes, followed by Spain, while traditional contenders such as Brazil, England and Argentina were also mentioned. The economists admitted that while they spend their career analysing trends and probabilities, football still has a habit of making a fool of them. So that's what the economists are going for. Have to say hello to Laura on the road this afternoon. Hello to you. Our text and WhatsApp number 087-941-41, and that is with thanks to Riley's Public House in Piermont, New York City, where every hour is happy hour.
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0: Hunter X on the live drive with some K-pop. That is golden. Well, it's official. There's a new survey out today. Apparently, some people aren't working from home or even working in the office. They're not working at all. A new survey has found that 58% of workers admit they regularly pretend to be working, while 34% said they occasionally pretend to be working. The figures break down also that 23% admit walking around with notebooks to look busy. 22% admit typing random things on their computer. And 15% say they keep as many spreadsheets open as possible while they're browsing unrelated content. Kind of knew it was going on, didn't you? Well, it's official. 58% pretending to work and doing absolutely nothing. It's a live drive until 5:30. We're taking a break and we are back with Monsters of Men.
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0: Traffic moving pretty well right across the region, but there is roadworks causing delays between Castlebar and Ball. Spencer Street in Castlebar is busy. Teeling Street in Ballina and James Connolly Street in Ballina also extremely heavy. Traffic building up on Pound Street in Ballahadreen, and it is extremely heavy on the N5 out of Strokestown this evening on the N5 there to Dublin. And Westport, of course, busy into the town. Michael Conlon Road in Sligo and Churchill in Sligo busy as well. Anything happening on the roads where you are, drop us a line. We'll pass it on 0818 3055 via text, or you can drop us a line on, text us on 0879 41 41 or 0818 3055 via phone. That's your traffic and travel.
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0: I have to say hello to Raymond in Clarenbridge. Also, a homing pigeon has come into a farmhouse in Ballahadreen, the Ballahadreen Brusna area. It has a green tag on its leg. Call us in if you want more information. Okay, weird and unusual story of the day. A punter wins the Derby bet thanks to a 62-year-old time capsule. Yeah, it's a headline I didn't expect to be reading out today. Well, anyway, the story is crazy. A builder in London won the Epsom Derby bet after following a bizarre tip discovered inside a time capsule buried in a park since 1964. The capsule containing coins from a winning bet on a horse called Santa Claus, which won the Derby back in 1964, along with a handwritten note suggesting the finder should place the winnings on a related horse in the future. So it happened on a construction site. There was loads of construction and they came across this bottle. And when the construction worker unearthed the capsule earlier this year, the site manager Josh Smalls spotted the horse called Christmas Day running in the Derby and decided to put €20 on it. You'll never guess what happened. Yeah, against all odds, Christmas Day went on to win the 2026 Epsom Derby, giving the Irish trainer Aidan O'Brien a record extending 12 Derby victories. It's crazy to think that that happened. Time capsule from 1964. Making a man loads of money in 2026. Right, you're with the live drive on Midwest Radio. This is of Monsters and Men.

0: Monsters are men on the live drive, and that is Little Talks. All the way to a news update at the top of the hour, going to take a check on the forecast for you, and we are back at the next hour with more great music here on Midwest Radio. Aaron Kelly on the way with the news headlines next.
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5: A very good evening, I'm Rowan Kelly. Local headlines on the way very shortly, but first a look to the latest weather forecast for Connacht. For the rest of the day, a mix of sunny spells and scattered showers, some may be heavy. Moderate to fresh southwest to westerly winds. Meanwhile tonight, a mix of clear spells and scattered showers feeding in from the Atlantic. Lowest temperatures of 5 to 9 degrees with moderate to fresh southwest to west winds. And coming up on Evening Edition from 5:30. Castlebar's Taj Mahal of Dereliction will be added to the Derelict Sites Register, with unfinished 77-unit estates set to be listed. Report into data processing activities by supermarkets is to be published amid claims customers are pressured into signing up for club card schemes. Owen Inney Wind Farm Visitor Centre will tell the story of the site's transformation, says manager, and hopes that first ever SNA workforce development plan will make careers within the sector look more attractive. All these stories and more are on the way from 5:30.
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0: 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And 6 and 4, 64. 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

0: It's the live drive on Midwest Radio, 6 after 5 now. That is Bad Habits from Ed Sheeran, getting us into the second hour of the programme. Happy birthday to the Queen of Eden, Ferrymount, Yvette Regan. I hope you have a wonderful day. 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With thanks to Sean's Bar and Kitchen, next to the Rockefeller Center, New York, where Irish hospitality is always on the menu. 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
2: 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CityLink, connecting the people of the West. CityLink.ie for tickets.
0: Take a look at the traffic and travel across the region. It's busy on the Castlebar Road out of Ballinrobe this evening. Mount Street and Claremore is busy. Spencer Street and Brafey Road in Castlebar are busy. Also busy along Teeling Street and Ballina, Lord Edward Street and James Connolly Street. Busy on Pound Street in Ballyhadreen and also busy in Strokestown on the N5. And of course the usual choke points in Westport and in Sligo on the Michael Conlon Road. And it's also busy on the Church Hill in Sligo this afternoon. That's Traffic and Travel.
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0: Don't forget, if you're a fan of Irish and American country music, well, we have 3 hours on the way just after 6 o'clock this afternoon. Well, everybody has been talking about the cleanest towns in Ireland. 2026, Sligo being number one, Monaghan and Leixlip all ranking in the top 10. But they have released what they consider the dirtiest towns in Ireland. And getting the top spot, Limerick City Centre is the only area that's officially classed as littered. Portlaoise in number two, Dublin North Inner City made it to number three. Four is Limerick City South. Tala makes it onto the list. Dublin City Centre, Ballymun, Dundalk, and Galway East. And Cork on the north side is considered to be the top 10 of littered places in Ireland. Live drive until 5:30 on Midwest Radio.
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Walk the Moon on the Live Drive at Midwest Radio, wrapping up the program for us this afternoon. As always, do hope you enjoyed the show. If you did, we're back tomorrow from 4. Hopefully you can join us then. Evening Edition is on the way next with all the latest local news, sport, business news for right across the region. Eamon Kelly and then with a nice and easy program with the best of Irish and American country music, and then the very unique Song Book program from 9 o'clock tonight. As I said, we're back tomorrow from 4, and we're going to leave you with what Spotify is telling us is the most streamed song in Ireland this week. It is indeed, surprise, surprise, Kingfisher, their new single, The Sun Will Never Settle. Take care. Chat to you tomorrow.

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9: Coming up on Evening Edition, Castlebar's Taj Mahal of dereliction will be added to the Derelict Science Register, with unfinished 77-unit estate set to be listed. Report into data processing activities by supermarkets is to be published amid claims customers are pressured into signing up for club card schemes. Owen Inney Wind Farm Visitor Centre will tell the story of the site's transformation, says manager. Hopes that first ever SNA workforce development plan will make careers within the sector look more attractive. And in sport, Sligo drawn to play away to Fermanagh in the Tailteann Cup quarterfinals. All these stories and more coming up now on Evening Edition.

And as I say, all those stories and more on the way very shortly. But first, it's time for this evening's death and funeral notices. The death has occurred of Dr. Wasif Abbasi, number 128 Knockafuntha Park in Castlebar. Reposing in Kilcoyne's funeral home on Thomas Street in Castlebar tomorrow evening from 5:30 until 7:30. He will be laid to rest later in Pakistan. Ernie Ernest Caffrey, Garden Street in Ballina, peacefully at his home. Reposing at McGowan's funeral home in Ballina this evening until 7 o'clock. Funeral will arrive to St. Muiredex Cathedral in Ballina on Tuesday morning tomorrow for Requiem Mass at 11:30, followed by burial in League Cemetery. Christy Cawley, Talla Hill in Belmullet. Reposing at McDonald's Funeral Home in Belmullet this evening until 7 o'clock. Funeral will arrive at the Church of the Holy Family in Cairn tomorrow for funeral mass at 12 noon, followed by burial in Emily Begg Cemetery. House private, please. Edward Eddie Conley, Carraclahy in Crossmolina. Remains reposing at Heine's Funeral Home in Crossmolina this evening with removal at 6:30 to St. Tiernan's Church in Crossmolina. Requiem Mass tomorrow at 12 noon with burial afterwards in Crossmolina Cemetery. And house private, please. Kieran Pat Devery, Colleen Kilsala in Westport, formerly of Shannon Bridge, County Offaly, New York, London and Dublin, unexpectedly at the Mayo University Hospital. Funeral will arrive to St. Patrick's Church in Lecanvey tomorrow at 2 o'clock for Mass of Christian Burial at 2:30, followed by interment in Kilgeaver Cemetery. James Doherty, better known as Jim, Anna, Islandady in Castlebar and formerly of Strayed, Foxford, in Mayo University Hospital, peacefully after a long illness. Reposing in St. Aidan's room adjoining St. Patrick's Church in Islandady this evening until 7 o'clock. Funeral will arrive at Islandady Church tomorrow morning at 10:45 for funeral mass at 11 o'clock, followed by burial in the Islandady Cemetery. And house strictly private, please. Paddy Fahey, Skivard in Ballindine. Reposing in Carey's Funeral Home in Ballindine this evening from 6 o'clock with removal at 7:30 to St. Joseph's Church in Ballindine. Funeral Mass tomorrow morning at 11:30 with burial afterwards in the Ballindine Cemetery. Anne Garvin, Ní Malarkey. Reposing at McGowan's Funeral Home in Ballina on Wednesday evening from 7:30 until 9 o'clock. Funeral will arrive to St. Muiredex Cathedral in Ballina for Requiem Mass on Thursday morning at 11:30, followed by burial in League Cemetery, Ballina. House private, please. Helena Freeman, Ní Petit, Moher, Glenamaddy, County Galway, and formerly of Nottingham in England. Reposing at the Glenamaddy Community Centre tomorrow from 6 o'clock until 8, with removal afterwards to St. Patrick's Church in Glenamaddy. Funeral Mass will be held on Wednesday at 11 o'clock with burial afterwards in the Glenamaddy New Cemetery. And house private, please. James Jimmy Lavin, Brooklawn, Ishlawn, Ballyhadreen in County Roscommon. Reposing in the Sharkey Funeral Home in Ballyhadreen on Tuesday evening tomorrow from 5 o'clock until 7. Removal from his home on Wednesday to the Church of the Immaculate Conception in Kilmavie, arriving for Mass of the Resurrection at 1 o'clock. Followed by interment in Nave Moby Cemetery. John McSharry, Tavron in Kilkelly, peacefully at the Mayo University Hospital. Reposing at Donlin's Funeral Home on Clare Street in Ballyhalness this evening until 7 o'clock. Funeral will arrive to St. Patrick's Church in Glan tomorrow for funeral mass at 12 with burial afterwards in Earlore Cemetery. And house private, please. Michael Nolan, Cluetumper, Bacon in Claremorris, peacefully in the Mayo Hospice. Reposing at Donlin's Funeral Home on Clare Street in Ballyhalness tomorrow evening from 5 o'clock with removal at 7 to Bacon Church. Funeral Mass on Wednesday morning at 11:30 with burial afterwards in the local cemetery. Leo Patrick O'Hara, New Hyde Park, New York, formerly of Killure in Clare, County Sligo, peacefully. Funeral will take place in Notre Dame Roman Catholic Church, New Hyde Park, New York, on Wednesday at 10:45. Suzanne O'Hora, Ní Carr, Marion Crescent, Ballina, and formerly of Slieve na Gaeilge in Arda, peacefully at her home.
reposing at McGowan's funeral home in Ballina on Wednesday evening from 4:30, with removal at 6:30 to St. Muiredach's Cathedral in Ballina. Requiem Mass on Thursday at 1:30, followed by burial in Lisheen Cemetery. Pádraic O'Malley, Pontoon Road in Castlebar, suddenly and peacefully at Mayo University Hospital. Reposing at his home on Tuesday evening tomorrow from 4:00 until 7:00. Removal from his home on Wednesday morning at 10:30 to the Church of the Holy Rosary in Castlebar, arriving at 11:00 for Requiem Mass at 11:30, with the funeral proceeding to the Castlebar New Cemetery. Bernie Riley, Church Park in Kilchima, peacefully at the Brookvale Manor Nursing Home in Ballyhonus. Funeral arrangements will be announced later. Tom Roach, Heather Cottage, Murrisk in Westport, peacefully in the Mayo University Hospital. Reposing in Navan's funeral home in Westport this evening until 6:30. Funeral arriving to St. Patrick's Church in Lecanvey on Tuesday tomorrow at 11:00 for funeral mass at 11:30, with burial immediately afterwards in Murrisk Cemetery. And house private, please. Delia Ruddy, Ní Sheridan, Hawkins Hill and formerly of Carnaclay in Westport, peacefully at the McBride Nursing Home in her 94th year. Reposing at McGinn's Funeral Home in Westport tomorrow evening from 4:30, with removal at 6:15 to St. Mary's Church in Westport. Requiem Mass on Wednesday morning at 11:00, with the funeral proceeding to Kilmaclasser Cemetery. And Peter Pete Vahey, Brent in London and formerly of St. Patrick's Avenue in Castlebar. Reposing at the Cody Funeral Home in Castlebar this evening from 6:00 until 7:00, with removal to the Church of the Holy Rosary in Castlebar. Requiem Mass on Tuesday morning at 11:00 tomorrow, with the funeral proceeding to the Castlebar Old Cemetery. And that concludes this evening's funeral notices. Midwest Radio extends sympathy to the family and friends of the deceased. May the souls of the departed rest in peace. All funeral arrangements are available to view on midwestradio.ie, where you can also leave a message of condolence.

0: And you're very welcome back to Evening Edition. A Castlebar councillor has welcomed the impending addition of a ghost estate outside the county town to the derelict sites register. A recent meeting of Mayo County Council's Strategic Policy Committee on Housing heard from Catherine McConnell, the local authority's Director of Services for Housing and Town Centre Development, who said the unfinished 77-unit Waterways estate on the Ballinrobe Road would be added to the register. The estate, which has been left in an unfinished state, was originally granted planning permission in 2006 and was the recent subject of a feature in the Irish Times, where it was referred to as the Taj Mahal of dereliction. Independent councillor for Castlebar, Michael Kilcoyne, was asked by Midwest Radio's Scott Stevens if the move to the derelict sites register will make any difference.
1: Sometime in the future, if it's not dealt with, it will be leveled to the ground by some other developer who will come in, acquire it, in the meantime, all the pain and heartache that's been imposed on people will still be there to be resolved. And I wanted an explanation as to why this development wasn't on the derelict register, and it should be on the derelict register in my view. The director of services said it was a complex area, but everything is complex. The whole situation in relation to housing is complex. So I want to put on the derelict register. I wanted, I really want it resolved, and I want the estate to be finished, and I want the council to CPO it and sort it out. If we can't sort out things like that, then what are we doing running a county or running a country?
2: And in what form do you think the CPOing should take? What happens after that? It will presumably be a great cost to the council. Will the homes be knocked down, the site repurposed, or is there space there to clean up what units are there?
1: Well, that's a matter between the council and the department. I mean, the Department of Housing has given a lot of money in other areas around the country where what were known as ghost estates were taken over by local authorities. Some of them bigger than this estate, some of them smaller than this estate. And if other local authorities could resolve these issues, surely we should be able to do it. I'm open to how it should be resolved, but I just want something done about it. The housing authority in Mayo is Mayo County Council. They're charged with the responsibility, I want this dealt with, and I shouldn't have to be shouting about it on an ongoing basis. It should be dealt with. There are people paid to make these decisions and deal with these matters. And at the end of the day, the government and the Department of Housing have a major responsibility. It's them that has failed. And yes, the County Council has failed to provide our people with housing, but the County Council in many ways, and indeed the Town Council before it, were restrained by conditions imposed by government. And you have seen the result of the abolition of the Town Councils, what has happened. There never was homeless people, not since the time of the famine. And that's what has happened in this country. And I want this dealt with urgent. I'm just concerned about Mayo. That's my priority.
0: Councillor Michael Kilcoyne. New parents are being warned not to use potentially fatal baby sleep pillows. The Competition and Consumer Protection Commission has issued takedown notices to online marketplaces for over 1,000 products. The watchdog says these products are on AliExpress and Amazon and are not tested to EU standards. Director of Communications Gráinne Griffin says parents should follow HSE guidelines for safe sleeping.
3: So the risk of them is it's suffocation, it's overheating, and even, you know, potentially it can be fatal in terms of, like, there are very clear connections between the risk of putting soft materials in a cot with a baby and, you know, the various things that can go wrong. So it really has to be avoided.
0: The L5849 Dorada Road in Westport will be temporarily closed to traffic tomorrow to facilitate road maintenance works. The closure will take place from 8 o'clock until 4:30, with local and emergency access only. Owen Inney Wind Farm Visitor Centre in Ballycarrick has announced it is open to the public this summer. The family-friendly facility is open Thursday to Sunday from 10 o'clock until 4 between June and the end of September, with free entry to all visitors. Developed by B&M and ESB, Owenany Wind Farm Visitor Centre is a state-of-the-art resource that has been designed to showcase the importance of wind energy and sustainability. It does this through interactive exhibits and colourful, specially curated displays and challenges which aim to help inform and educate visitors, from schoolchildren to adults alike. Orla's Cafe will operate at the centre during opening hours. The facility is also wheelchair accessible. Another feature for visitors at the Wind Farm Centre is the scenic 5K walk, which it provides, interactive stops along the way and picnic benches along Loch Nafrin. A number of additional events aimed at families and young learners are also set to take place at the centre throughout the summer, with further details to be announced in the coming weeks. Cathy Rowland, manager of the centre, has been speaking to Midwest Radio News.
4: Yeah, I suppose, look, at the centre tells this remarkable story of the site's transformation from non-renewable peat harvesting into Ireland's largest onshore wind farm. It's a joint venture between ESB and B&M, showcasing Ireland's journey towards renewable energy. It's very family friendly. I suppose we have a family friendly cafe now operated by Orla Murphy. She has 25 years in the industry, catering industry. We have a small children's area, a 5 kilometre walk. There's lots to see and lots to do while you come here.
0: And having seen the photographs of the centre, it undoubtedly looks like one of the finest bits of the kind of facilities is in the whole country. It ties in educationally as well with what's going on with the wind farms. You said the largest onshore wind farm in Ireland.
4: Yeah, we have a number of schools that I've visited to date. Generally, I suppose for the last year or two, we've been focusing on our education programme, and we have Declan Holmes, who is our science guy, and he does a tour of the visitor centre and also runs educational programmes, which links very much so to STEM. So he does science shows, space workshops and wind turbine workshops as well. So if a school hasn't been to us, they need to get on to us, because I think most schools definitely in the county, if not the surrounding counties, have been to us so far.
0: And one of the highlights of the centre, as well as you mentioned, is the scenic 5 kilometre walk, which has been built into it.
4: Yes, the 5 kilometre walk is, I suppose, tarred and chipped. It's easy to walk on, easy to bring buggies on for families. And we also have interpretive signage along the way, so you can learn about the biodiversity on the bogs and the history of the peatlands. We also have picnic benches along a lovely lake, so it's a lovely family day out.
0: So what days will the site be open to visits from the public?
4: The site opened this weekend, so it's last Saturday and Sunday, but it's open from next week, Thursday to Sunday, 10 to 4 p.m. each day, with Orla's Cafe operating on those times as well. We also host a number of family-friendly events, and the centre won't be open to the public possibly during those days because there's generally high volume of traffic. Where our next Family Fun Day is on the 20th and 21st of June, celebrating Global Wind Day. There's limited available tickets, so if anybody wants them, get on it. And they're on our social media channels, so Facebook, Instagram, and we'll put up some information on our website.
0: Cathy Rowland, manager of the Owenany Wind Farm Visitor Centre. The first ever Special Needs Assistance Workforce Development Plan, a historic roadmap for the future growth and professionalisation of the SNA workforce, has been welcomed by Minister of State Sean Canney. The number of SNA employees in primary, post-primary and special schools has increased dramatically in recent years to about 25,000. Minister Canney believes this new plan will now make the career of an SNA more attractive. He's been outlining this to Midwest Radio's Stephen Grealis.
5: And I think it's important, the focus of it is to have special needs workforce within our education system, that they are suitably equipped, that they have updated employment contracts, and they also have school management and the first trade unions all understand the role of the SNA and how the wages of the SNA will be dealt with. And more importantly as well, It is important that special needs assistants get the education and training that they require and have it ongoing as well. So this is set out on this plan, and I think it will be of great benefit to the schools in delivering special needs education, but also it will make the career of an SNA more attractive, in that now there is a plan, there's a career path, and there's also recognition for the very, very important work that they do. And it is important that we recognise that. And also, when you look at it, and at this stage, there are over 25,000 SNAs working in our education system in Ireland, which is a testament to investment over many years. But now it's time to recognise that and provide the career path, the training, continuous as professional development. And also, it is important that the school authorities, board of management, teachers, all of these people understand the role of the SNA and understand how the SNA can help. And of course, for the child with the special needs and needs that assistance, and for the parents, it's very, I suppose, it gives that confidence that actually the SNA knows what the role is and knows what they need to do to help the child, which is most important.
0: Galway East Deputy and Minister Sean Canny. Finally, the latest litter survey by business group Irish Business Against Litter shows Ballinan deemed clean, occupying 16th position in the ranking of 40 cities and towns. It was previously 10th. Sligo again topped the IBAL ranking, making it the cleanest town in the country, followed by Monaghan and Leixlip, according to the rankings. The survey by the business group shows a lot of progress in urban areas which were previously litter black spots. Ballybane and Galway has improved to moderately littered, and for the first time only one of the 40 cities surveyed, Limerick City, was branded as littered.
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0: Now, in business news this evening, diesel prices are down again this month, while petrol prices have slightly increased according to a new survey. The cost of diesel fell by around 9 cents to an average of €1.88, while petrol is up 2 cents to €1.84. That's when compared to May. Meanwhile, EV charging rates remain broadly stable compared to May, according to AA Ireland's latest fuel price analysis. In other news, the European Commission has said the EU's foreign policy chief, Kaja Kallas, will discuss the issue of Organish alumina and alumina exports to Russia when she meets the Taoiseach Micheál Martin in Dublin tomorrow. Organish alumina is the refinery in County Limerick at the centre of a controversy over its raw material allegedly ending up in Russian weapons. Ms. Kallas today stated that the European Union does not feel the time is right to start talks with Russia regarding the war in Ukraine. Onto the currency markets, the euro was trading for $1.15, while it will also buy you 86 pence sterling. And the Dublin Isaac down 97 points today to stand at €13,015.60.
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6: The weather forecast
9: with Connolly's Volkswagen Ballina, Sligo and Letterkenny, where ordering your 262 vehicle is easy at connollys.ie.
0: Now, a mix of sunny spells and scattered showers this evening. Some may be heavy, moderate to fresh southwest to westerly winds. Meanwhile, tonight, a mix of clear spells and scattered showers feeding in from the Atlantic. Lowest temperatures of 5 to 9 degrees with moderate to fresh southwest to west winds.
6: The weather forecast
9: with Connolly's Cupra Sligo, where ordering your 262 vehicle is easy at connollys.ie.
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0: Now, starting off with football this evening, there will be a repeat of the 2024 Tailteann Cup final in this week's quarterfinal pairings, as Laois have been drawn to face Down. Fermanagh, who defeated New York in the preliminary quarterfinal on Saturday, have earned a home date against Sligo. The other last day clashes see Antrim host Wicklow and Offaly host a Wexford side that got the better of Leitrim at the weekend, having held them scoreless in the first half. Times and dates are to be confirmed by this evening, with games to take place on the 13th and 14th of June. Now, on to the wider football scene. All-Ireland Senior Championship this weekend coming. We have Monaghan against Roscommon from 6:30 on Saturday in St. Tiernach's Park in Clonus. Meanwhile, on Sunday in round 2A in 2 o'clock in Pearse Stadium, Galway take on Westmeath, while at 3:30, the big one here, Mayo are away to Tyrone in Omagh, O'Neill's Healy Park. That one at 3:30. And as always, we'll be live here, our big match on Midwest Radio's Sunday Sport. On to the club scene in Mayo now. We had a look earlier on at some of the Division 1, 2 and 3 games taking place in Mayo this weekend coming. We'll look to Division 4 now on Saturday. We have Shrew Glencorrib against Kilchimock from 7 o'clock. At the same time, Swinford host Kilmaine. And in Division 5, Ballycastle take on Ballycroy at the same time, 7 p.m. on Saturday. As well as that, Ackle would be playing Kilmavie Shamrocks. Ladies football now on Saturday. Galway take on Tyrone at 2 o'clock in the All-Ireland Senior Championship Group 4 in Round 2. Meanwhile, Roscommon are at home to Down in the Intermediate Group Championship Group 1 Round 3. 2 p.m. throw in there on Sunday afternoon. In Camogie, the round three fixture of the Glendinplex All Ireland Junior Camogie Championship. Mayo senior team have a home game this weekend in McHale Park.

0: Connacht Park in the Glendinflex All-Ireland Senior Championship. In the Junior Championship then, Roscommon take on Wicklow at Saturday at 3:30, and at the same time, Monaghan, as we know, are visiting Mayo over in Castlebar. On to soccer now, looking very quickly to the Mary Walsh Cup. In a replay of last year's Mary Walsh Cup final, Killala and Kilchumock Knock United went head-to-head in the first round of the divisional competition at the weekend. Killala are always stern opposition on their home ground, and so it proved, with the holders bowing out 4-3. Ella McLaughlin was an ever-present threat for Killala. Her speed and well-timed runs rewarded with 4 goals, well supported by Laura Bilbo and Kira McHale, who were busy on the wings. After McLaughlin gave Killala the lead on 12 minutes, Hannah Ueno had a KK level in the 26th minute when she got on the end of a superb Cliona Callaghan corner. While the lead was short-lived, Kilchumock Knock levelled it again through Erica Ryan just before half-time, following a goal-mouth scramble. Kilchumock lifted the game in the second half, but despite a super showing from keeper Elaine Duffy, McLaughlin did further damage with 2 goals and still 30 minutes left to play. Meanwhile, Castlebar Celtic progressed into the next round of the Cup with a 5-1 victory over Ballina Town. The hosts held a slender 1-0 lead at half-time, the goal coming from the boot of Sarah Jane Kilcawley. Ava Murray, who started in goal for Celtic, played outfield in the second half. She was on the end of a Kilcawley assist to make it 2-0 in the 49th minute. And for the full match reports on those Mary Walsh games, as always, check out the sports section of our website on midwestradio.ie.
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0: And that's it for Monday's evening edition here on Midwest Radio. Eamon Kelly is up next in the hot seat with Nice and Easy. But from all of us here on the News and Sports team, have a great evening and take care.
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0: In Ballinastanford and Claremorris. Monks mind Mass in St. Colman's Church, Claremorris, on Saturday morning at 11 o'clock. And Simon McElhattan, number 15 Fenian Row, Ballina, Anniversary Mass. Second Anniversary Mass in St. Patrick's Church in Ballina on Tuesday morning tomorrow at 9:30. And that concludes this evening's Family Notices.
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1: 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You're very welcome on board.

0: Alan Jackson, and he's gone country. The whole world's gone country. The whole world has gone mad. Anyway, we're here again for the start of another week on the Nice and Easy programme. And you, the listener, are very, very welcome to the programme. Thank you, and thank you for joining us. Music before that was Brad Paisley, and he's a celebrity. Well, he's certainly a great singer, a great artist, and a hell of a guitar player. Anyway, you're very welcome to the programme from now until 9 o'clock. It's Nice and Easy. And our thanks to Rowan Kelly for all that Rowan does in the news and debt notices and all of that that goes with that, the sport and all, from our news department, right up to date with everything. Now, if you want to get in touch, and I hope you had a good week, whatever you were doing the weekend, though, weather wasn't all the best, and we won't dwell on that, but there's a sun, grand bit of sunshine now as I look out the window here across that lovely yellow house or nice coloured house across the road from Midwest. And the sun is blaring on it, and it's grand and bright. Now the things are taking a turn for the worse, according to the weather forecast this evening. And as I said, I wasn't going to dwell on the weather, but I think it's taken up from Thursday on, and we'll take that. If you want to get in touch, you can do that by WhatsApp and text. And that's 087-900-4141. And that's thanks to everybody's favourite Irish pub in New York City. Whose is that? Well, it's Conley's Pub and Restaurant, and it's just off Times Square. How are you doing? That's grand. That's that done. That's the call sign that I use anyway. And also Patsy's taking your calls, 0818 3055. A little break to take and a brand new song from a lady we all know well.
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Jerry Gabbett's inaugural run on his programme this morning is the brand new song from our colleague, our recent colleague, and still our friend, Eunice Morden. Fair play, it's a good song, written by John Farry. And I think it was originally recorded by Daniel O'Donnell, if not not mistaken. A good many moons ago. It has a new energy to it, and fair play. It's a good song. I like it. And I'm sure we're going to be hearing an awful lot more of that as the weeks go by. Anyway, some people talking to us already. And somebody down in, oh, Mother of God in Bernatrine, the weather is horrible. It's raining. Well, all right, we'll play something nice for you. With any luck at all, you'll enjoy some of the songs we're playing. I know when the sun is shining here and it's not down there, that's another story. Hello, Eamon, could you please play Backstreet Boys, Broken Hearts Don't Sleep? Thanks. Oh, dear. Are you in a bit of bother? You in a bit of bother? I'm not laughing. I'm just asking. Hello, Pat Doherty, who is tuned in from all his friends in Knock. Well, how are you doing, Pat? A great old listener to the programme. I wonder, could you mention a cut? Caught Dullamoo, in other words, as a cat gone astray and missing in Ballinlough. And he's black with a blue collar, last seen on the Treen Road. So if you've seen a cat uncaught, yes, and he's missing, as I said, he's gone Dullamoo. Some of us go Dullamoo from time to time as well. Didn't miss him, would it be? But whatever. Anyway, if you see that cat, you might be good enough to let us know as a blue collar. And he is black with the blue collar. So that should be easily enough to distinguish. Anyway, we hope that comes together well indeed. Now, musically, yeah, here we go with this one. Nancy Griffith, Listen to the Radio.

0: Yeah, good advice. Listen to the radio. And if you want to listen to the radio, listen to Midwest and you'll be all right. That is the late, great Nancy Griffith and one of her songs from way, way back. And it's hard to believe, I often say it. I know you're probably fed up of me saying it at this stage, but it's hard to believe that that lady has gone from the earth since COVID. Isn't it a hard to believe it? And all the great, great stuff she had. 21 minutes after 6 o'clock is the time.
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0: Now, back we go to the music, and this man that had a great night in the Audrey on Saturday night, I'm delighted to play in a few songs, the Jives and Waltzes beforehand, and David James I speak of, and he's on Happy Street.

David James, Now I'm Walking Down Happy Street With You. 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And he's a lovely gentleman. He's an absolute gentleman. And John Farry as well, great songwriter. And certainly doing the business for himself. Why wouldn't he? This is Mo Bandy. She's not cheating. She's just getting even. A little bit of Texas swing for you.

0: Yeah. Did you spot the deliberate mistake there? You did. Of course, that wasn't Mo Bandy. Of course, that was asleep at the wheel, and I was asleep at the mixing desk. I just pressed the wrong button there, but I didn't want to go back on my word. Anyway, Texas Fiddle Man, that's asleep at the wheel. But I'll tell you what, coming up next, it is after Clos de Tar. I will be playing Mo Bandy, and she's not cheating. She's just getting even. Right. Let's take the break and we'll be back after that.
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0: That is one Claudia Lawler there, and a great song from her called The Whiskey's Cheaper Than Wine. Goes back to 2021. If you don't smile, great stuff indeed.
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0: Yes, indeed, and talking of broadband and connections and all of that, our WhatsApp and WhatsApp and text line 087-900-4141, brought to you by the famous pub just off Fifth Avenue, New York, the one and only Kevin's Bar, for lively conversation, sports coverage, yes, and great food. And I'll bet you there's plenty of broadband there, no doubt at all about it. Back to what I did promise you and failed, but here we are now. She's not cheating. She's just getting even. This is Mo Band-Aid.

Yep, we got it. Successful this time. She's not cheating. She's just getting even. That is the great, great Mo Bendy. Right now, it is George Langan and Julie Healy and a very, very recent release from them, a great song called Nevermore to Part.

0: Oh, isn't that a grand little song all the same? That is George Langan there and Julie Healy together, and a recent one with them called Never More to Part. Hello to the Galway gang travelling home from work after a hard day's work in the evening, and they're delighted with the great win for Galway, and had a great win against Dublin. Of course, the Galway Hurlers, you can say that again. It certainly was a good win. Well, you were looking for this one, and why not?
1: Away the joys.
0: It's a damn good song. K.

Yourself, that's a great song. That's a great song, and it will always be a great song. There's no doubt about it. I certainly like it anyway. Excuse me. And I always like indeed playing it. Now, where will we go? I have a couple of songs picked out now, and I'm just spying for choice. That's all that's wrong with me now, deciding what I will play. And I'll tell you, I'll go with this one. This is Shirley MacLaine and Just One Look in Your Eyes.

I just can't help singing along to that. It's a lovely song, that is. Charlie McLean there featuring Wayne Massey and Just One Look in Your Eyes. We're heading up towards the top of the hour, 7 o'clock for the news and weather update. We'll also be bringing your bingo numbers. The best of luck to you for playing the old bingo. And thank you indeed for playing the bingo, of course, each and every day here on Midwest Radio. Hello to Paul Gibbons in Clare Mars, tuned in and a great listener to Midwest Radio and to this programme as well. And you were looking for something from Johnny Lockery. How about this one?

That's a great song from the late, great Johnny Locker there, and I Will Stand By You. Is tickets still available for Zach Bryan in Belfast? Are they still for sale? I'm not too sure about that. I'll conduct with Patsy and she'll let me know. Also, Hi Midwest, could you ask the listeners, is anyone at all selling two tickets for the Saw Doctors in Galway on Friday the 24th of July, please? Somebody is desperately looking for tickets for that, for two tickets. So if you're selling them and you can't go, well, I know somebody, well, I know of tidings of somebody who would probably gladly part with their money to get them. And why wouldn't they? They're a great band. Right, here we go with Highway 101. And here's a song, a pretty long title. It's called Walkin' Talkin'. Crying, barely beaten, broken heart.

0: Walk and talk and cry and barely beaten broken heart. Amen. That's the name of that particular song. Now, I was looking for the song that you asked me about, Broken Hearts Don't Sleep, for Johnny. Thanks. Johnny, I couldn't come up with the song under that particular title, but I did come up with the song close to it. And I'll see. Hopefully this is it anyway. And it'll take us up to the top of the hour. This is the Backstreet Boys.
1: Baby, I know you're hurting.
0: I'll never break your heart again, it says.
1: I know.

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2: Midwest Radio's top of the hour with Faddins for Men, Brafey Road, Castle Bar, where fashion never sleeps. Stockist of Sixth Sense, Columbia, Farah, Superdry and Rivet and Denim, Faddins.ie.
3: At 7, good evening, I'm Tina Gates. The Rotunda Hospital says it will bring its consultant arrangements into line with government policy on the public-only consultant contract. A meeting of the Board of Governors this evening unanimously agreed the move, citing concerns over the potential impact on women and babies if the hospital's funding was withdrawn. However, it says it continues to support patient choice and believes a compromise on maternity care should be reached through talks with the Department of Health and the HSE. Speaking earlier, Taoiseach Micheál Martin told Cork's 96 FM, a contract is a contract.
4: Consultants voluntarily signed up to the public only contract. Many of us are very surprised at the turn of events. And we can't have a situation where the entire edifice which was negotiated between the representatives of consultants and the government, the last government, the then Minister for Health, Stephen Donnelly, was agreed that would somehow be overnight and behind the scenes undermined is not acceptable.
3: Sean McGovern, a key player in the Keenahan organised crime group, has been given a 24-year prison sentence. It's for his role in planning the murder of Noel Kirwan and for the planning of an attempt on James Gately's life as part of the Hutch Keenahan feud. Mr. Kirwan was targeted after being photographed at Eddie Hutch's funeral, but he had no involvement in crime. His son Christopher says his father helped to combat drug use in Dublin's north inner city.
5: Our dad was our safety net, a hard-working family man who spent our whole lives working two jobs so we would never go without. He was all we had. Our home and his arms was always open to anyone who needed help. He loved helping the community, helping the elderly, helping anyone who needed it. Our dad was a huge part of the anti-drug movement in Dublin's north inner city in the 90s.
3: The jury's been sworn in for the trial of a man in relation to an alleged knife attack on Dublin's Parnell Square in November 2023. 52-year-old Riyad Bouchaka of no fixed abode has pleaded not guilty to charges associated with the incident. Among the charges he faces, three counts of attempted murder involving children, two girls and one boy. He's also accused of causing serious harm to a woman, three counts of assault causing harm and one knife offence. Our court's correspondent Frank Rainey says the trial is due to open on Wednesday and last a number of weeks.
6: Well, the jurors were told today to make themselves available for up to 5 weeks. It is hard to tell at this point whether or not it will go the distance, it will go up to that 5 weeks. But because of the fact that certain accommodations are being made for Mr. Bouchaka, I mentioned those regular breaks and the fact that he will be given opportunities to consult with his legal team, there is perhaps a risk that it will go on longer than ordinarily expected. So the jurors were told to make themselves available for up to 5 weeks, just in case that turns out to be the case.
3: Ireland's home Nations League match with Israel is likely to be played in a neutral venue. The game scheduled for October 4th is expected to be moved to a venue possibly in Hungary, but will need UEFA approval. The FAI board met today and says it won't make an official announcement in relation to the game until later this week. Sports writer Kieran Cunningham has been detailing what's emerged from the association so far.
7: It leaked earlier this afternoon that the game on October the 4th would likely be played in Budapest in a neutral venue, but I don't think that's the end of it. Now, the FAI have since issued a statement and saying that no decision will be taken until the board meeting on Thursday. The final line of that statement is quite telling, saying that the decision will be taken by the FAI, not by anybody else.
3: The trial of Jeffrey Donaldson's heard. He denied raping one of his alleged victims during his police interview. The former DUP leader has pleaded not guilty to 18 historic sex offences. His wife, Eleanor Donaldson, denies five charges and faces a trial of facts. And that's your latest news update at 4 minutes past seven.
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9: A mix of clear spells and scattered showers feeding in from the Atlantic. Lowest temperatures of 5 to 9 degrees with moderate to fresh southwest winds, west to west winds. Then for tomorrow, another day of sunshine and showers. Some heavy with possible thunderstorms. Cloudier conditions will develop in the evening and highest temperatures of 12 to 14 degrees with moderate westerly winds fresh about the coast in the morning. Now, the solar index for tomorrow is moderate. The pollen count is also moderate for tomorrow. And then for the outlook nationally, that's the weather, of course, for Connacht. But the outlook nationally, if you happen to be going to some other part of the country, will a mix of sunshine and showers for the first half of the week and with temperatures below average for the time of year, while there will be some more persistent spells of rain during the second half of the week. Current indications are for more settled conditions to develop towards the end of the week and into the weekend, with temperatures increasing as well. That's the weather provided to us by Met Éireann on their website, met.ie, and you can also obtain a 7-day local and national forecast.
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9: Right then, we're into the second part of the programme already. Believe it or not, the first hour is gone. We can't get it back. 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If I'm not, well, you'll let me know. Anyway, get in touch with us on WhatsApp on 087 900 4141 in partnership with the pub in New York City that boasts the best Irish atmosphere. It is called the Perfect Pint Public House.

0: Jack Yo there, the song called I Never Let You Down, and before that the Tumbling Paddies bringing us out of the break. And also, can we dedicate that song by Jack Yo who is it? The Flemings. Yes, Jess and all the Flemings in Craig's in Glenamaddy. There you go now. I hope you enjoyed that one. And thank you indeed for getting in touch with the programme. We're coming back after the break with the current one from Miss D. Morrissey.
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0: Lucky Old Colorado is the title of that one. That is Dee Morrissey. That's the current song from her. Now we've got some more requests coming into us. Could you please play the Waves of Kilkee for Noel Cain and Abby Knockmoy in memory of his mum, Imelda? And please play When Did You Stop Loving Me by George Strait and Sheryl Crow. Thanks. Good evening, Eamon. Would you please play The Great Book Owns Jambalaya for Mike Garton, Cross Malina? Thanks, Eamon. Book was a great lead guitarist. He was indeed. And I know that the late, great Doc Carroll recorded quite a number of the songs and the guitar style of Buck Owens indeed, as well as releasing some songs as well of other artists, but he used Buck Owens quite a number of songs there. Eamon, how are you keeping? I am keeping very well, and thank you for asking. I play Olivia Douglas, You're the Girl for Me, from Patrick, and thank you. Thank you, a song from Johnny Locker. Well, we've done that, and I hope, Paul, that you heard it. I hope you heard it, sir. Right, what we see. Oh, yeah. Now, the tickets, somebody was asking about the tickets for Belfast. We do have somebody with tickets. And please, well, let's see, where is it now? Okay. I'll tell you what you'll do now. I have the number here. I have the number written down. But anyway, I have two tickets for Zach Bryan in Belfast. And can you contact me? So if you ring our Patsy here on 0818, the listener that's looking for the tickets, ring Patsy 0818 3055, and she will give you the number of the person who has the tickets. So it could be your lucky day, as they say on all good radio stations. Here's a classic from Kenny Rogers.
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2: On a warm summer's evening, on a train bound for nowhere, I met up with a gambler. We were both too tired to sleep, so we took turns of staring

Absolute classic, and no doubt about it. That is one called The Gambler. Right, now, we want to go back to the request. Please say hello to Nanny Riley. Hello, Nanny. How are you doing? Nanny Riley, that is. And she would love to hear Four Country Roads. If you get a chance, Eamon, thanks. Four country roads winding to the town, County Galway.

0: That song will never die, it'll never die, it'll never go away, because it's such a good song. It was written, in all honesty, it was written as a favour. Yes, as a special favour for Joe O'Neill, the late Joe O'Neill, when he helped out a band member one night, and they wrote the song for him. And that's the history of that song, as much as Eamon can tell you anyway. And no better man to oblige you and help you was the late, great Joe O'Neill. I had many a deal with them, indeed, and Joe Kniff and all, indeed, Michael O'Hare and all the gang up in O'Neill's and Glenamedy. A great, great place to go. I dealt with them originally back in 1981. I bought my first bit of gear off them. I remember it well. I couldn't trying to get them into the boot of the car. Two big, big speakers. I think they were Hetch and Hetch with four 50-watt speakers in each speaker. And Sims watts and a 70 watt Hetch and Hetch amplifier, I think it was something like that anyway, and trying to set up a bit of a disco. But fair play, they were always good to me and always treated me with great respect, and they never followed you if you didn't have the full money, which Joe O'Neill wouldn't run after you for it either. I have to say that about him. He was a very decent man and very decent with me and all my dealings up there over the years. I'm sure he's watching from behind the clouds and listening to all this. Anyway, it's a Mayo Dental time check for you. It's 29 after 7.
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0: Patsy, don't mind me, to be careful how I say things. That one time a bit of gear was something else. Thank you, Patsy.
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A little bit of a Caribbean feel to that particular song. That is Clay Walker. Gonna live, gonna laugh, gonna love. Here's Trudy Lawler and a good summery song. Someone mentioned the summer, did they? Well, here we go.

0: Yes, indeed. And that is great stuff there from Trudy Lawler and The Best Years of Our Life.
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The great George Strait and Sheryl Crow together there, and When Did You Stop Loving Me? And we played that especially for, let me see who asked me, well, it was a listener, and we didn't have a name for that, but nonetheless, we like to oblige you as best we can. Hi, Eamon, how are things keeping? Would you please play Olivia Douglas, The Girl For You? Patrick wants to hear that one. You shall, sir, you shall. And here she is. This is especially for Tom and Rita in Cartoon as well. Especially for Tom. And Rita's the girl for you.

0: Ah, the bold Olivia Douglas, and she's a mighty woman. She's a mighty woman, there's no doubt about it, and a great artist as well, and a great lively lady on stage, and a lovely lady to go as well, and to meet and to speak to. Now, RA time, it is just coming up on 15 minutes away from 8 o'clock.
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0: I'll just make your attention about a charity Barden dance, and it's happening in Julian's in Midfield. It's happening on June the 12th, featuring the music with John Malloy from 10 p.m. Now there's line dancing as well with Mary Kathleen from 9 until 10. That's Mary Kathleen Henry, of course, about Mary Kathleen, a lovely lady, and indeed the Henry family and Michael in aid, and it's all in aid of Cancer Care Tubbercurry and also Suicide Prevention Stop Northwest in its association with Kieran Leonard Memorial. Donations at the door, and there's a raffle on the night, so there'll be a great old night of dancing and the line dancing. First you get all your practicing in, your slashing and all that, and be ready for John Malloy, who comes on at 10 p.m. and it's all happening in Julian's in Midfield, a better spot you couldn't pick, and that's on June the 12th. And it's an aid akin, as I said, and care of Cancer Care Tubbercurry, which is a very worthy organisation, of course, and Suicide Prevention Stop Northwest. Right, thanks very much for letting us know about that. Delighted to give that the heads up for you, and anything like that that is of a charitable nature. Why wouldn't we? Kieran McGilligan was requested, and Pinto, the Wonder Horse, is dead.

Kim McGilligan and Pinto, the Wonder Horse is Dead. Now, a little bit earlier on, I was asked to please play Jambalaya by the great Buck Owens for Mike Garrett in Crossmolina. Well, here we go with it.

Yep, that is great stuff in there. That is music from Buck Owens and one called Jambalaya, which was, of course, recorded to great success by the... The Carpenters. Yeah, it was back in 1975. Hard to believe it's that long ago. But there you go, 1975. And that was recorded. I couldn't believe it the first time I heard it. Karen Carpenter and Richard Carpenter. Great version of that song, actually. Please play Mo Pitney. We'll try and do that in the next hour of the programme. Is that fair enough for you? Played this one a couple of weeks ago. And it's called Daddy Had a Cardiac, Mama Got a Cadillac. Billy Yates.

0: Cadillac. 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
1: That's the story. Daddy had a cardiac and Mama got a Cadillac. He was a bit of a cheater. Got a Cadillac. He was a bit of a cheater. But she had an insurance policy on him. That's the moral of the story. Right.

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7: At 8, good evening, I'm Tina Gates. The Rotunda Hospital says it will bring its consultant arrangements into line with government policy on the public-only consultant contract. A meeting of the Board of Governors this evening unanimously agreed to the move, citing concerns over the potential impact on women and babies if the hospital's funding

0: was withdrawn, but it says it continues to support patient choice and believes a compromise on maternity care should be reached through talks with the Department of Health and the HSE. Speaking earlier, Taoiseach Micheál Martin told Cork's 96 FM, a contract is a contract.
1: Consultants voluntarily signed up to the public only contract. Many of us are very surprised at the turn of events. We can't have a situation where the entire edifice which was negotiated between the representatives of consultants and the government, the last government, the then Minister for Health, Stephen Donnelly, was agreed that would somehow be overnight and behind the scenes undermined is not acceptable.
0: Sean McGovern, a key player in the Kinahan organised crime group, has been given a 24-year prison sentence. It's for his role in planning the murder of Noel Kirwan and for the planning of an attempt on James Gately's life as part of the Hutch Kinahan feud. Mr Kirwan was targeted after being photographed at Eddie Hutch's funeral, but he had no involvement in crime. His son Christopher says his father helped combat drug use in Dublin's north inner city.
2: Our dad was our safety net, a hard-working family man who spent our whole lives working two jobs so we would never go without. He was all we had. Our home and his arms was always open to anyone who needed help. He loved helping the community, helping the elderly, helping anyone who needed it. Our dad was a huge part of the anti-drug movement in Dublin's north inner city in the 90s.
0: The jury's been sworn in for the trial of a man in relation to an alleged knife attack on Dublin's Parnell Square in November 2023. 52-year-old Riyad Bushikar, of no fixed abode, has pleaded not guilty to charges associated with the incident. Among the charges, he faces three counts of attempted murder involving children, two girls and one boy. He's also accused of causing serious harm to a woman, three counts of assault causing harm and one knife offence. Our court's correspondent Frank Graney says the trial's due to open on Wednesday and last a number of weeks.
3: Well, the jurors were told today to make themselves available for up to 5 weeks. It is hard to tell at this point whether or not it will go the distance, it will go up to that 5 weeks, but because of the fact that certain accommodations are being made for Mr. Bushikar, I mentioned those regular breaks and the fact that he will be given opportunities to consult with his legal team, there is perhaps a risk that it will go on longer than ordinarily expected. So the jurors were told to make themselves available for up to 5 weeks, just in case that turns out to be the case.
0: Ireland's home Nations League match with Israel is likely to be played in a neutral venue. The game scheduled for October 4th is expected to be moved to a venue possibly in Hungary, but will need UEFA approval. The FAI board met today and says it won't make an official announcement in relation to the game until later this week. Sports writer Kieran Cunningham.
4: It leaked earlier this afternoon that the game on October the 4th would likely be played in Budapest in a neutral venue. But I don't think that's the end of it. Now, the FAI have since issued a statement and saying that no decision will be taken until the board meeting on Thursday. The final line of that statement is quite telling, saying that the decision will be taken by the FAI, not by anybody else.
0: The trial of Jeffrey Donaldson has heard that he denied raping one of his alleged victims during his police interview. The former DUP leader has been pleaded not guilty to 18 historic sex offences. His wife, Eleanor Donaldson, denies five charges and faces a trial of facts. And that's your latest news update at 8:04.
5: And in sport, it's believed that Ireland's home game against Israel in the UEFA Nations League this autumn is likely to be moved to a neutral venue. There was a meeting of the FAI board today amidst widespread calls for a boycott. It is expected that the game, originally scheduled for October 4th, will be played at a venue in Hungary. The FAI say they are not going to comment until their next board meeting later this week. There are no fresh injury concerns for the Republic of Ireland ahead of their game against France tomorrow. Victory in Grenoble would see Ireland top their group and secure automatic qualification for the World Cup in Brazil next year. Head coach Carla Ward also has Denise O'Sullivan and Emily Murphy returning from suspension.
6: Yeah, two pairs of fresh legs I think will be massively important, and them two are a bundle of energy, aren't they? So to have them fresh is massively critical for us.
5: Galway United said they did everything in their power to ensure that Friday's League of Ireland match against Dundalk would take place in Galway. Due to ongoing pitch works at Éamon Dissey Park and the unavailability of Pearse Stadium, however, the game will now be played at Turner's Cross in Cork. Dave Okereke has announced his retirement from football at the age of 31. The Belgian striker was at Liverpool for 8 years, making 107 appearances and scoring 22 goals. He won a Premier League, Champions League, FA Cup and League Cup with the club. Christian Eriksen says he is doing well and is at home with his family after collapsing while playing for Denmark against Ukraine last night. The former Tottenham and Manchester United midfielder was taken to hospital after briefly losing consciousness. Eriksen had previously suffered a cardiac arrest on the pitch at Euro 2020, but he posted on social media that this was a different situation from what had happened in 2021. And former chief executive of the IRFU, Philip Brown, has passed away at the age of 66. Brown oversaw Irish rugby's governing body for 23 years, from 1998 until his retirement in 2021. That's your news and sport. I'm Eve Conway. It's 6 minutes past eight.
7: The weather forecast with Connolly's Volkswagen Ballina, Sligo and Letterkenny, where ordering your 262 vehicle is easy at connollys.ie.
8: A mix of clear spells and scattered showers feeding in from the Atlantic, lows temperatures of 5 to 9 degrees with moderate to fresh southwest to west winds. For tomorrow, another day of sunshine and showers with some heavy as possible thunderstorms may happen. Cloudier conditions will develop in the evening and highest temperatures 12 to 14 degrees with moderate westerly winds, fresh about the coast in the morning. The weather is provided to us by Met Éireann on their website. You can also obtain a 7-day local and national forecast.
7: The weather forecast with Connolly's SEAT Sligo, where ordering your 262 vehicle is easy at connollys.ie.
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1: It is Nice and Easy Part 3. 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In association with Riley's Plates and Pours in New York, where every an Irish welcome will always be awaiting you. I asked her for a dance. That's what Mike Denver said. And according to the words of the song, he was successful. More good news for the Galway boy.

0: Rosie Flanagan and Johnny Brady together on that one from a couple of years back, one called The Love I Found in You. Hello to Liam, listening up in Longford, and you were wondering if we could come up with something from Chuck Holmes. Well, we can right after this break, and you'll probably like it.
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4: The corn was dry, the weeds were high,

Son of Hickory Hollers Tramp, and that is great music there from Chuck Owens, and so that was suggested to us. The artist was... Thank you, sir. That artist was suggested to us by Liam, listening up in Longford. Thank you very much, Liam. Indeed, it's nice to get the heads up. And you know, most of the music I've played here this evening is suggested by you, the listener. So that can't be bad. It takes the work out of it for me. I have a little bit of an input into it, all right. Just like this one, Clodagh Tochter, One Day at a Time.

0: Lovely version of that song. I love that version, that she does a great version of it. That is called One Day at a Time, of course, Miss Clodagh Tahir. Now, here's maybe a long shot, maybe a short shot. I'm hoping you can help. I was travelling from Castlebar towards Newport, and just outside Castlebar, I spotted a lamb on its own in the field. It may perhaps be that the farmer moved the sheep from the field or and accidentally left the lamb behind. I can't remember exactly where it was, but the map shows, and we sent a map. They sent a map to me. I looked like a new fenced field, and the lamb was sheltering against what looked to be like the way to into the field, and I was a passenger in the car, hence me being able to see it would miss the driver's side. So maybe you might be missing a lamb. Count your sheep if you're over that direction. It might be possible that a sheep is on her back. That's another thing that happens too, and the lamb will be there on his own, so just be careful and check that out. Thank you for letting us know. Always nice to be helpful. Please possibly, if you can, play Seven Spanish Angels by Ray Charles and Willie Nelson, says Winford Pat. How are you doing, Pat? Thank you very much indeed for getting in touch with us. And finally, for the moment, enjoying the programme, Eamon, a song by Cameron McLaughlin or Stuart Moyes. He was just mighty in Ballymote last night. Thanks, says Margaret. Well, he's mighty no matter where he goes, Margaret, but we will take your word for sure, for sure. He is a gentleman, all right, and a great artist. Right, musically, what have we lined up for you this time? Yes, a song that was requested some time ago. We'll get to it now, hopefully, in just a moment. 087-900-4141. If you want to get in touch with us, an association with Riley's Plates and Bowls in New York, where an Irish welcome always awaits you.
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0: It's Gary Allen and Don't Tell Mama I Was Drinking.
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3: 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This is Don't Tell Mommy. It was on the Smoke Rings in the Dark record, and I believe it came out in 1999.

0: That's music from Gary Allen. And Don't Tell Mama I Was Drinking. That was music that was requested earlier on. Eamon enjoyed Eunice Moran's song at the start of the show. Really good. It is, isn't it? It's a great song, and we'll be getting lots and lots of requests to play it. What a brilliant singer is Chuck Owens. Indeed, he was a great singer. There's no doubt about it. And The Waves of Kilkee, we've played that. We're doing all right. There's a few more requests we have to get to, and we'll get to them after the break. Anyway, we have music up from Kieran Rosley, and the current one from him, which is a lovely song. It is called The Old Homestead. Right now, Mace time, it is exactly 8:30.
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0: That is Kieran Rosmey, and that's his current one called The Old Homestead. Now, we hope you're all alive and kicking and enjoying life. Hello to Midwest team. Well, we are. I'm grand anyway. And Patsy is grand, especially when she left here. We wish her a safe journey home, by the way, as well. And we can't let June the 9th go by, which is tomorrow, without wishing our dear friend and neighbour from Carreen, Michael John Casey, the happiest of birthdays. He has had an eventful couple of weeks, and so now hopefully he can enjoy the rest of the year and the year ahead. And getting older is a privilege and inevitable, but growing up is your choice. So always remain a child at heart and see the funny side of things as you always have throughout the life. Well, that's a great message. That is a really, really lovely message, and a very, very kind words indeed. A very clever words. And we're blessed to have you as a neighbour in Carreen and a friend across the pond. Happy birthday, Michael John, and God bless you all. Kathleen and Nora Lally and Dash is the message. Well, it's a lovely message. Thank you very much indeed. And we wish you a very, very happy birthday for tomorrow.
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Rachel McConnell there in a song called You and Me, recorded a little bit earlier on this year. Good evening. Could I get the number? Oh, yes. Now, the person that's inquiring about the person that has been on Tommy Maron's programme, I presume it's the financial advisor. And so if you ring the station in the morning, they'll give you that number because he comes on once a month or once a week. I mean, once a month, I think it is, whatever it is anyway. They'll give you the number if you ring in the morning, 0818 3055, and someone will be able to put you in touch with that and help you out that way. Thank you very much indeed. And also, oh yes, would you please play Seven Spanish Angels by Ray Charles and Willie Nelson, says Swinford Pat. Do you know, Pat? We will. And we'll do it now. Because it's a good song. It's a great song.

Absolute classic, without a doubt. That is Ray Charles and Willie Nelson together and Seven Spanish Angels. Wonderful, wonderful song. Now, good evening from West Wales. It's Jerry from Dunmore, County Galway, and Jen from Carmarthenshire. Could you please play Dusty Springfield song or Dusty in Memphis, a son of a preacher man? Thank you very much indeed. And listening to us in Carmarthenshire. I think I've got a pronunciation correct. I have indeed. And hi, Eamon, Vincent and Sheila Brown here in Wicklow. But tonight we are listening to you in the beautiful Brafey Resort and enjoying the music, the wonderful music and the beautiful scenery of County Mayo. Thanks for your choice of music and beautiful music. Well, you know what? Now, in all fairness, thank you indeed for your kind compliments. But it's nearly you, the listener, that have nearly requested it all this evening. A little bit of input from me now and again, but fair play. You're really keeping me busy tonight, and that's no hair. Here's a song that was originally, way, way back in the day, recorded by Murphy and the Swallows. But this is Carmel McLaughlin and Satin Sheets.

0: Carmel McLaughlin there, and that's the song called Satin Sheets to Lie On, Satin Pillows to Cry On. I remember going back in my youth, Murphy and the Swallows having that song. I think that was our follow-up song to Ned Kelly. If I'm not I couldn't be 100% sure now, but I have a funny feeling it was, because I remember Larry Gogan playing all those songs. Larry used to play her music, and it used to be on the Top Line Promotions, I think, programme on RTE Radio 1. There'd be a sponsored programme, so 11 o'clock at that time until 11:45. And that was the only bit of a chance I used to get. I had an open reel recorder, what they used to call a reel to reel, and I had to plug it in directly into the back of the old valve radio with the direct lines. And I thought it was great quality at the time. Well, it was, I suppose. It was better than a microphone anyway. But I used to record all those songs back in the day. Sure, I always had it in my blood, I suppose, to be involved in listening to music and playing music, and hopefully the music that people like. That's the best thing I can do. And as I said, your input into the programme this evening helps me an awful lot. It's just coming up on 10 minutes away from 9.
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0: Now, back again to that request that came in from Vincent and Sheila Brown from Wicklow, and enjoying the music, indeed, in the Brayfair Resorts. Thank you very much, indeed. And then from Camardenshire, and they wanted to hear Dusty Springfield and Dusty in Memphis. Well, I have the album Dusty in Memphis, and here's a song I hope you'll like, and this is called No Easy Way Down.

No Easy Way Down, music from the late, great Dusty Springfield from the Dusty in Memphis album. That is a lovely song indeed. And my favourite Dusty Springfield song comes from the 80s. It's one called In Private. And it was recorded, she also recorded with the Pet Shop Boys. But my, as I said, my favourite comes from the Perfumo movie. And In Private it's called, it's a kind of a disco-y one. But anyway, I also like Going Back is another lovely one I like from her as well. But thank you indeed for asking for her particular music. Now, for Michael John. Michael John, and a happy birthday to you, sir. Take me back to Tormey Kid.

Sean Fahy there, and take me back to Tourmacady. And hello to Margaret Cleary. How are you this evening? I hope all is well with you. I haven't time to play Rhinestone Cowboy this evening, but I'll give it a spin for you tomorrow evening. And a seriously beautiful song by Gary Allen. Thanks. You're very welcome indeed. It is indeed a sad song, but nonetheless, a lovely song as well. And also, good wishes indeed for the music that I played from Chuck Owens. Really enjoyed it. What a brilliant singer. Thank you. That's where we got to leave it. And one more request has just come in here. A big thank you, Eamon, for the mention on the long number of years listening to the music now and never miss the programme. And I remember sending you the first request years ago and the music you choose to play for us, the night of Larry Cunningham among the Wicklow Hills. The boy, we did enjoy it. A good night. Well, thank you very much indeed for your kind wishes, and I'll be back again tomorrow evening with a handy look at all, if the Lord will let me, at just after 6 o'clock. I hope you'll be here as well. Stand by for the news and the weather and the farming scene, and then of course it is Dermot Smith with his own special brand of beautiful music for your Monday night. Just leave you with a snatch of this. Till then, good night. Pat Hayes and dear old Galway town. Or should I say good evening?

0: Midwest Radio's Nice and Easy with the Audrey House Hotel, Milltown Road, Tuam, just off the motorway. Your social dancing venue every Sunday afternoon from 3 to 6. See audreyhousehotel.ie.
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2: Midwest Radio's top of the hour with Faddens for Men, Brafey Road, Castle Bar, where fashion never sleeps. Stockist of Sixth Sense, Columbia, Farah, Superdry and Rivet and Denim, Faddens.ie.
3: At 9, good evening, I'm Tina Gates. The Rotunda Hospital says consultants on public-only contracts will no longer treat private patients. The decision follows a dispute with the government over consultants carrying out private work despite signing public-only contracts. The hospital board says it can't risk the loss of state funding, but believes women should continue to have a choice in maternity care. The Taoiseach Micheál Martin says consultants who voluntarily signed the contracts must honour them.
4: My understanding is there's quite a number of consultants have not signed. They can continue treating as they have ordinarily. And those who did sign have to fulfil their contract. I think that's a very reasonable ask from government.
3: Peter Boylan, former master of the National Maternity Hospital, says it doesn't solve the problem long term.
5: The really important thing is that women don't suffer as a consequence of all of this controversy. And while I'm sure a compromise will be worked out in a way that looks after

0: interests. Coming down the line in the future, I would have very grave concerns about the workability of the new contract in terms of the availability of consultant care because of the nature of obstetrics.
1: The family of an innocent victim of the Hutch Kinahan feud has thanked all those who helped convict a senior member of the Kinahan organised crime group. Sean McGovern has today been given a 24-year prison sentence for his role in planning the murder of Noel Kirwan and for the planning of an attempt on rival gang member's life, James Gately. Mr Kirwan was targeted after being photographed at Eddie Hutch's funeral, despite having no involvement in crime. Noel Kirwan's son Christopher says the family are grateful to the witnesses and to law enforcement.
2: For every single witness who stood in that courtroom to testify on all five trials, thank you. In recent years, international cooperation made it possible for our dad's murderer to be brought back to Ireland to finally face justice. We would like to thank everyone involved in this. Without their efforts, we would not be standing here today.
1: Detective Superintendent David Gallagher says Noel Kirwan was an innocent victim.
3: I wish to pay tribute to the Kirwan family, whose innocent father Noel was brutally murdered for no other reason except to betray power in the criminal underworld by Sean McGovern working with and directing others who believed they were untouchable.
1: The jury's been sworn in for the trial of a man in relation to an alleged knife attack on Dublin's Parnell Square in November 2023. 52-year-old Riyad Bouchaker, of no fixed abode, has pleaded not guilty to charges associated with the incident, including three counts of attempted murder. Our court's correspondent Frank Graney says the trial is due to open on Wednesday.
4: Well, the jurors were told today to make themselves available for up to 5 weeks. It is hard to tell at this point whether or not it will go the distance, it will go up to that 5 weeks, but because of the fact that certain accommodations are being made for Mr. Bouchaker, I mentioned those, there is perhaps a risk that it will go on longer than ordinarily expected.
1: Ireland's home Nations League match with Israel is likely to be played in a neutral venue. The game, scheduled for October 4th, is expected to be moved to a venue possibly in Hungary, but will need UEFA approval. The FAI board met today and says it won't make an official announcement in relation to the game until later this week. Sports writer Kieran Cunningham has been detailing what's emerged from the association so far.
5: It leaked earlier this afternoon that the game on October the 4th would likely be played in Budapest in a neutral venue. But I don't think that's the end of it. Now, the FAI have since issued a statement and saying that no decision will be taken until the board meeting on Thursday. The final line of that statement is quite telling, saying that the decision will be taken by the FAI, not by anybody else.
1: The trial of Jeffrey Donaldson has heard he denied raping one of his alleged victims during his police interview. The former DUP leader has pleaded not guilty to 18 historic sex offences. His wife, Eleanor Donaldson, denies five charges and faces a trial of facts. And that's your latest news update at 4 minutes past nine.
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7: With Connolly's Mercedes-Benz Galway and Sligo, where ordering your 262 vehicle is easy at connollys.ie.
8: A mix of clear spells and scattered showers feeding in from the Atlantic overnight. Lowest temperatures of 5 to 9 degrees. Tomorrow will bring a day of sunshine and showers, some quite heavy. Cloudier conditions will develop in the evening and highs of 12 to 14 degrees. For a more detailed forecast, you can log on to met.ie.
6: The weather forecast
7: with Connolly's Cupra Sligo, where ordering your 262 vehicle is easy at connollys.ie.
9: Good evening and welcome to Farming Scene, presented by Enda Gaig and Turgish Ballina. Well, on last Saturday, the 6th of June, there was a smaller sale in Ball, with bullocks 3 to 400 kilos making 3.91 cent per kilo, bullocks 4 to 500 kilos 4.12 cent per kilo, and anything over 500 kilos 3.84 cent per kilo. There was 120 heifers on offer there on the day, and 3 to 400 kilos made €4.46 cent per kilo, 4 to 500 kilos made 4.29 cent per kilo, and any heifer over 500 kilos 3.92 cent per kilo. Dry cows, anything over 500 kilos, averaging €3.39 per kilo. And a cow with a calf at foot there, 3-year-old cow, Charlie cow, who is a Belgian blue heifer calf, made a very good price, €5,700. So the next sale is Saturday next, the 13th of June, and booking is as normal on the 10th of June. Now, just to highlight an event that's coming off next week around the Marts as part of Men's Health Week. Men's Health Week is running from Monday, June the 15th to Sunday, June the 21st. And what is it about? It's focusing obviously on men's health, and there is a few events going around there for next week. I'll just highlight some of the events that's going on. Saturday the 13th of June, that's next Saturday in Ballymart, there's free health checks and information stands, and that'll be running from 10 a.m. to 1 p.m. So that's in Ballymart next Saturday. Then in Ballinamart on next Tuesday the 16th, the same free health checks and information stands from 10 a.m. to 1 p.m. And back in Westport then there's an information event, and that is in Westport United Football Club, and that's running from 10 a.m. to 11:30 p.m. on next Tuesday the 16th. Also on Monday the 15th of June in Belmullet in the Áras Inis Glór Centre, there's a health information session, and that's running from 12 to 1:30 p.m. Also, Friday the 19th of June, then in DTB offices then in Castlebar, there is a health technology information morning, and that's running from 11 a.m. to 1 p.m. And then in Claremorris, in the square in Claremorris, there's a men's health fair, and that's running from 12 to 2. So look, as you can see there, there's loads of events going on over Men's Health Week, and information can be sought and got from Lawrence Gahan in the HSE. So that is running from Monday, June the 15th to Sunday, the 21st of June. Now, this time of the year, with obviously the weather, there has been maybe a little bit of a pause in the silage cutting due to the wet weather. So when it gets going again, just to remind people, because of the wet weather and maybe because the grass is coming in that bit damper, to make sure that your silage pits are in good condition, and that all effluent produced by your silage pits, or indeed bales, is collected. So make sure that you check your facilities before the silage is harvested. Make sure that you, in as far as possible, that you reduce the effluent production by wilting the grass first, that your all your drainage channels to collect effluent are working, and make sure that your tank is fit for purpose, and whether it's going into a designated effluent tank or going into the slurry tank, make sure that there is room and that there is available space for the storage of the effluent. So that's it for tonight. Thanks very much for listening. Talk again soon. End the gig and chugish ballina.

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0: Good evening and welcome to the Songbook Show. Dermot Smith is ever here with you on Midwest Radio on this Monday night all the way until 12. Thank you to Enda for Farming Scene and of course to the great Eamon Kelly for all the best from the country music scene as we move in a slightly different direction now, bringing you music from many, many different genres all night long. If you would like to get in touch, the way to do so is on the text or the WhatsApp at 087 940 141 and that is thanks to everybody's favourite Irish pub in New York City, Connolly's Pub and Restaurant, just off Times Square.
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The great Freddie Mercury and the great Pretender. It's hard to believe it's nearly 35 years since he passed away back in 1991. You're listening to the Songbook Show with Dermot Smith with you till 12, playing you the best in music. We will have our featured artist coming up after the news at 11 and loads more great music either side of that, including this from Paul McCartney and Wings. It's the Mull of Kintyre.

Joni Mitchell, Both Sides Now. That particular song featured in a film, if you want to look it up, starring Eve Hewson, Bono's daughter, called Flora and Son. Kind of a low-budget enough movie, but quite a good one. And I have to say, Miss Houston is a decent actor also, and played that for Joan in Ballina. And also a big shout-out to Catherine, who's listening this evening in Ballinrobe.

From the musical Moulin Rouge, that was Ewan McGregor and Nicole Kidman, Come What May. And I play that for Stephen Reynolds over in Belcarra near Castle Bar tonight. And before that, from the music from Chicago and All That Jazz, 087-941-41 is the text and the WhatsApp line here in studio. If you'd like to get in touch, please do so. And that comes to you in association with the crew at Riley's Public House in Pyrmont, New York City, where every hour is happy hour. Here's Amble. This one is called Socrates Smiled.

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Jimmy Nail, all the way from Newcastle upon Tyne, and that one is called Crocodile Shoes. It's 18 minutes to 10 o'clock. 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Now I'm going to play you a trio of songs now, and there's a bit of a connection, a loose enough connection between all three of them. See if you can guess.

love to you. Etta James there, Make Love to You, finishing up that trio of songs. So there was a little bit of a connection. As I say, it was quite tenuous enough. The connection was Beyonce. Obviously, the first song, Hello, was from her. Imagine was the first time she ever won a singing competition. She sang a version of the John Lennon classic. And regards to Etta James, she played the part of Miss James in the movie Cadillac Records. It's a pretty decent movie, kind of autobiographical, so to speak, exploring the music and scene in Chicago from the 40s to the 60s. So that was the connection. And happy birthday to Uncle Anthony and also his grandnephew Dylan. And happy birthday also to Zara Tolan in Belcarra and also to Paddy. Here's Neil Sedaka. Laughter in the Rain.

Great voice of Neil Sedaka here on the Songbook Show. It's almost time for the news at 10 o'clock, but a quick happy birthday to Katie in Manchester, and that is from Jim, and taking us right up to the news at 10 o'clock. It's Elton John. This is a live recording some years back, and Benny and the Jets.

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3: At 10, good evening, I'm Tina Gates. The Rotunda Hospital says consultants on public-only contracts will no longer treat private patients. The decision follows a dispute with the government over consultants carrying out private work despite signing public-only contracts. The hospital board says it can't risk the loss of state funding, but believes women should continue to have a choice in maternity care. Taoiseach Micheál Martin says consultants who voluntarily signed the contracts must honour them.
4: And the standings of quite a number of consultants have not signed. They can continue treating as they have ordinarily, and those who did sign have to fulfil their contract. I think that's a very reasonable ask from government.
3: Peter Boylan, former master of the National Maternity Hospital, says it doesn't solve the problem long term.
5: The really important thing is that women don't suffer as a consequence of all of this controversy. And while I'm sure a compromise will be worked out in a way that looks after their interests, coming down the line in the future, I would have very grave concerns about the workability of the new contract in terms of the availability of consultant care because of the nature of obstetrics.
3: The family of an innocent victim of the Hutch Kinahan feud has thanked all those who helped convict a senior member of the Kinahan organised crime group. Sean McGovern has today been given a 24-year prison sentence for his role in planning the murder of Noel Kirwan and for the planning of an attempt on rival gang member's life, James Gately. Mr. Kirwan was targeted after being photographed at Eddie Hutch's funeral, despite having no information.

0: involvement in crime. Noel Kirwan's son, Christopher, says the family are grateful to the witnesses and to law enforcement.
1: To every single witness who stood in that courtroom to testify on all five trials, thank you. In recent years, international cooperation made it possible for our dad's murderer to be brought back to Ireland to finally face justice. We would like to thank everyone involved in this. Without their efforts, we would not be standing here today.
0: The jury in the trial of Jeffrey Donaldson's heard recordings from his interview with police following his arrest in March 2024. The former DUP leader has pleaded not guilty to 18 historic sex offences. His wife, Eleanor Donaldson, denies five charges and faces a trial of facts. Emily Keegan has this report, which listeners may find upsetting.
2: The court today heard Jeffrey Donaldson was questioned by police for 4.5 hours following his arrest over 2 years ago. The recordings of the interview have been shortened to a total of around 3 hours for the trial. In the sections of the interview played to the jury today, Mr. Donaldson was heard describing an accusation of rape from complainant B as unbelievable. He denied the alleged circumstances around the incident and further denied another incident of sexual assault against the same woman when she was a child. Police also asked him about a number of allegations made by complainant A, and Mr. Donaldson denied sexually abusing the alleged victim. The final section of the interview will be heard tomorrow, followed by recordings of police interviews with his wife, Eleanor Donaldson.
0: The Republic of Ireland's UEFA Nations League match against Israel is set to be moved from the Aviva Stadium to a neutral venue pending UEFA approval. The FAI board has discussed the fixture and it's expected to seek permission to switch the October game, with Hungary considered a likely destination. The association says any decision solely a matter for the FAI, and it will issue a formal update after a board meeting on Thursday. A Sinn Féin motion to stop the game will go before the Dáil tomorrow. Stuart Gilhooly, solicitor of the Players Football Association of Ireland, says the FAI needs to read the room.
3: It's definitely become a very difficult issue, and it's become more and more entrenched, and I think there's certainly been more and more support for the idea that this game should not go ahead. While a lot of people might have been more neutral about it maybe even a month or two ago, we saw following the tennis ball protest in the Aviva, this has really, I think, focused a lot of people's minds and made them realise that this really isn't appropriate.
0: And that's your latest news update at 10:04.
4: And in sport, it's believed that Ireland's home game against Israel in the UEFA Nations League this autumn is likely to be moved to a neutral venue. The game was originally scheduled for October 4th in the Aviva, but is now expected to be played at a venue in Hungary. The FAI will need permission from UEFA to move the fixture. However, the FAI also say they are not going to comment until their next board meeting this Thursday. There are no fresh injury concerns for the Republic of Ireland ahead of their game against France tomorrow. Victory in Grenoble would see Ireland top their group and secure automatic qualification for the World Cup in Brazil next year. Head coach Carla Ward also has Denise O'Sullivan and Emily Murphy returning from suspension.
5: Yeah, two pairs of fresh legs I think will be massively important, and them two are a bundle of energy, aren't they? So to have them fresh is massively critical for us.
4: Divock Origi has announced his retirement from football at the age of 31. The Belgian striker was at Liverpool for 8 years, making 107 appearances and scoring 22 goals. He won a Premier League, Champions League, FA Cup and League Cup with the club. Christian Eriksen says he is doing well and is at home with his family after collapsing while playing for Denmark against Ukraine last night. The 34-year-old midfielder was taken to hospital after briefly losing consciousness. Eriksen had previously suffered a cardiac arrest on the pitch at Euro 2020, but he posted on social media that this was a different situation from what happened in 2021. It is being reported that Leinster wing James Lowe is set to join Japanese club Tokyo Suntory Sunglass on a 2-year deal. Lowe, who is 33, is Leinster's all-time try scorer, but will leave Irish rugby ahead of next season after contract negotiations broke down. And former chief executive of the IRFU, Philip Brown, has passed away at the age of 66. Brown oversaw Irish rugby's governing body for 23 years, from 1998 until his retirement in 2021. That's your news and sport. I'm Eve Conway. It's 6:06.
6: The weather forecast with Connolly's Volkswagen Ballina, Sligo and Letterkenny, where ordering your 262 vehicle is easy at connollys.ie.
7: A mix of clear spells and scattered showers feeding in from the Atlantic overnight, and lowest temperatures of 5 to 9 degrees. Tomorrow will bring a day of sunshine and showers, some possibly heavy at times, and highs of 12 to 14 degrees. For a more detailed forecast, you can log on to Met. Connolly'sFootballShop.ie.
6: The weather forecast with Connolly's Seat Sligo, where ordering your 262 vehicle is easy at Connolly's.ie.
7: You're very welcome back to the second hour of the show. It's coming up to 7 minutes past 10 o'clock. 087 941 41 is our text and our WhatsApp line, and that's in partnership with the pub in New York City that boasts the best Irish atmosphere, the perfect pint, Public House. Now, the band, the Gypsy Kings, were formed back in 1979, and they've kind of a band of Catalan origin, and they've covered a lot of classic songs. And this particular one is absolutely a classic, featured in the movie The Big Lebowski. It's their take on Hotel California.

Gypsy Kings and their version of Hotel California here on the Songbook Show on Midwest Radio. Dermot Smith here with you for the rest of Monday night. Now, a listener sent in a text on the WhatsApp to me. I'm unable to open the link, but the gist of it is, of course, the big news that the Canadian Prime Minister Mark Carney is coming to Mayo, and specifically to see his homestead, or where his ancestors have come from in Ahagour. And that's going to be next weekend. Going to meet, I believe, President Connolly down there as well. So I'm sure there's loads of things arranged. And so happy to remind people of that. So it's going to be a big event. I don't know if he listens to Midwest Radio. Perhaps he has downloaded the Midwest app. If he is, we'll play this for you. It's Celine Dion with Andre Bocelli. This one is called The Prayer.

Play that for the people of Ahagara in advance of the arrival of Prime Minister Carney. It's happening next weekend, and I'm sure there'll be a few prayers indeed for fine weather. Hopefully it'll be good. I think it's promised pretty decent. And hello to Peter and his friend Alicia, looking for this song from Cyndi Lauper, Time After Time.

was especially for Peter and Alicia, and thank you so much, Peter, for your WhatsApp. And hi also to Jennifer, who's enjoying the music over in Ballina. Going to play this next song especially for Eugene O'Connor, looking for some Garrett Brooks. It's The Dance.

0: Garth Brooks, The Dance on the Songbook Show. Thank you to Eugene for suggesting that particular song. 24 minutes past 10 o'clock. Good night, Dermot. Listening in Ball's Bridge. Beautiful song, The Prayer, from Celine Dion and Andrew Bocelli. Really enjoyed it. Well chosen. That's from Liam. And If I May, from Grease, the musical. You're the One That I Want. But of course, Liam.
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The music from Greece, as suggested by Liam, that was John Travolta and Olivia Newton-John. And Connemara Bob is enjoying the beautiful music tonight. Bob, good to hear from you again. And he loves listening to Andrea Bocelli, and could listen to him for hours. Well, you got about 3 or 4 minutes of him there, along with Celine Dion. So great to know that you're enjoying the music. 28 minutes past 10 o'clock. And there was a request in, yes, from Liam in Ballyhona, is looking for some Neil Diamond. Didn't specify which, but I think you'll like this one. It's a beautiful song. It's called Holly Holy.

originally recorded by Liza Minnelli back in 1977. It pretty much became Mr. Frank Sinatra's signature tune a couple of years later. And thank you, Liam, for your kind words just in on the WhatsApp. And we're going to pivot a little bit now at the request of Nancy. Going to play you some Michael Jackson, Man in the Mirror. Hi to Bridge and Nancy also.

Michael Jackson, Man in the Mirror. That was from his 1987 album Bad, and indeed it was anything but. It was one of the best-selling albums of all time, 11 times platinum in the US, and produced a record-breaking 5 number one singles, including the aforementioned Man in the Mirror. It is 20 minutes or so to 11 o'clock. We will have our featured artist after the news at 11 and loads more music either side of that. And hello to Geraldine, wondering, would I play Dusty Springfield and Going Back? Here she is. Was our featured artist a few months ago.

Anne Mary Isabel Catherine Bernadette O'Brien, better known as Dusty Springfield, as you might have gathered from her original name. She was of Irish heritage. Both her parents were Irish immigrants, and as I said, better known as Dusty Springfield. And thank you, Geraldine, for that suggestion. I read a book recently about Rick Astley, his autobiography. You might remember him. He was very famous in the charts, both sides of the Atlantic back in the 80s, went quiet for a while and then had a bit of a renaissance in recent times. It's quite entertaining, quite interesting. And here he is with Vincent.

Van Morrison and Moondance on the Songbook Show. And Connemara Bob has been back in touch. If you could play Bring Him Home from Les Mis, that would be great. And that will be coming up in a couple of moments, Bob. And first, I'm going to play this particular song as requested by Jen in Cumber. And she's wondering, would you play Dolores Cain singing Lily Marlene? A very evocative war love song. And indeed it is. It was written back actually in 1915. Here's the great Dolores.

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1: Midwest Radio's top of the hour with Fadden's for Men, Brafey Road, Castle Bar, where fashion never sleeps. Stockist of Sixth Sense, Columbia, Farah, Superdry, and Rivet and Denim, Fadden's.ie.
2: At 11, good evening, I'm Tina Gates. The Rotunda Hospital says consultants on public-only contracts will no longer be allowed to provide private care. The decision follows a row with government over consultants continuing to treat private patients despite signing public-only contracts. The hospital's board says it had no choice but to comply with government policy because of the potential impact any loss of funding could have on services. However, Peter Boylan, former master of the National Maternity Hospital, says discussions should continue on how to preserve patient choice within maternity care.
3: Something needs to be done in a way that recognises women's voices and recognises the uniqueness of obstetrics insofar as there's no private facility because of the indemnity problem, which is a larger problem really, which encompasses the way that liability is addressed in the country.
2: The family of an innocent victim of the Hutch Keenahan feud says they will never recover from the loss of their father. Sean McGovern, a key player in the Keenahan organised crime group, was today given a 24-year prison sentence for his role in planning the murder of Noel Kerwin and planning an attempt on rival gang member James Gately's life. Mr McGovern, previously of Kildare Street in Crumlin in Dublin, was extradited back to Ireland from Dubai last year on an international arrest warrant. Noel Kerwin's son Christopher says one day Sean McGovern will walk free, but they'll never get their dad back.
4: One day Sean McGovern will be released and get to spend the rest of his days with his family, while we'll be out here surviving in a world we never wanted to be a part of.
2: The jury in the trial of Jeffrey Donaldson's heard recordings from his interview with police following his arrest in March 2024. The former DUP leader has pleaded not guilty to 18 historic sex offences. His wife, Eleanor Donaldson, denies 5 charges and faces a trial of facts. Emily Keegan has this report, which listeners may find upsetting.
5: The court today heard Jeffrey Donaldson was questioned by police for 4.5 hours following his arrest over 2 years ago. The recordings of the interview have been short.

0: shortened to a total of around 3 hours for the trial. In the sections of the interview played to the jury today, Mr. Donaldson was heard describing an accusation of rape from complainant B as unbelievable. He denied the alleged circumstances around the incident and further denied another incident of sexual assault against the same woman when she was a child. Police also asked him about a number of allegations made by complainant A, and Mr. Donaldson denied sexually abusing the alleged victim. The final section of the interview will be heard tomorrow, followed by recordings of police interviews with his wife, Eleanor Donaldson.
1: The Republic of Ireland's UEFA Nations League match against Israel is set to be moved from the Aviva Stadium to a neutral venue, pending UEFA approval. The FAI board has discussed the fixture and is expected to seek permission to switch the October game, with Hungary considered a likely destination. The association says any decision is solely a matter for the FAI and it will issue a formal update after a board meeting on Thursday. A Sinn Féin motion to stop the game will go before the Dáil tomorrow. Stuart Gilhooly, solicitor at the Players Football Association of Ireland, says the FAI needs to read the room.
2: It's definitely become a very difficult issue and it's become more and more entrenched. And I think there's certainly been more and more support for the idea that this game should not go ahead.
1: The US president has told Sky News he doesn't think Israel will go back to war with Iran. Earlier, the two countries paused military strikes on each other following the recent escalation in fighting, which has included firing missiles at each other. Donald Trump ordered the fighting to stop immediately. Speaking with a translator, a spokesperson for Iran's foreign ministry says the US must play its part.
3: The United States bears clear responsibility as a party to the April the 8th ceasefire understanding. Whatever happens in the region, direct responsibility of the United States is unequivocal.
1: And that's your latest news update at 4 minutes past 11.
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5: With Connolly's Mercedes-Benz Galway and Sligo, where ordering your 262 vehicle is easy at connollys.ie.
6: A mix of clear spells and scattered showers tonight with lowest temperatures of 5 to 9 degrees. Tomorrow will bring us a sunny day with showers and some heavy where possible. Cloudier conditions will develop in the evening and highs of 12 to 14 degrees. For a more detailed forecast, you can log on to met.ie.
4: The weather forecast
5: with Connolly's Cupra Sligo, where ordering your 262 vehicle is easy at connollys.ie.
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6: Radio. You're very welcome back to the final hour of the show. If you'd like to get in touch on the WhatsApp or the text, 087-940-141. That is the way to do so. And that's thanks to everybody's favourite Irish pub in New York City, Connolly's Pub and Restaurant, just off Times Square. Now for our time, indeed, for our featured artist, was born in Mississippi in 1931, going to the same school as one Nat King Cole. He was one of the most influential soul singers of all time, known for his expansive vocal range. It had a smooth, effortless delivery. An artist ahead of his time, he set up his own record label that complemented his singing and songwriting. Cruelly shot dead at a motel in Los Angeles in 1964, with the subsequent investigation shrouded with conspiracy. It is, however, his musical legacy that endures. This is the music and the songs of Sam Cooke.

Our featured artist tonight, of course, was the great Sam Cooke. Wonderful World started it all off. A Change Is Gonna Come, and Another Saturday Night wrapped it up there. 13 minutes past 11 o'clock, and a text in there. Lovely music tonight. Would it be possible to play something from John Prine? And that is, I think, from Honoria in Newport. It would be very possible indeed. And hello to all our Newport and Kilmina listeners, in particular the Duffys and the Morans over there. Here is John Prine.

Bob Marley and Three Little Birds on the Songbook Show. Dermot Smith here with you on Midwest Radio. Now, there has been a lot of talk and chat in the last few weeks about unusual career changes, I suppose in light of Galway footballer and school teacher Sean Fitzgerald, who's headed off or is now there in Love Island. But what about James Blunt, who was an army captain with the British Army during the Kosovo War before he became quite a decent singer and musician? Here is Captain Blunt.

Mae McKee there, and If Love Is a Red Dress, play that for Jane, and also for Maria, would you believe? Thank you, Maria, for your text. It is 11:30. And hi, Dermot, this is a message from Nuala. Happy birthday to Dylan Smith, and will you play Mary's Pub by Amble for Elaine, who is listening in also. Now, I played some Amble already, so I hope you like this alternative, let's say. It's from Kingfisher. It's very deep, but it's a very beautiful song. It's called The Blade.

0: sure if I end the blade.
1: Kingfisher there, that one is called The Blade. Hi to Pascal in Tune, wondering if there's any chance that I might find the lovely cover of In My Life by Jose Feliciano, and no worries, or any other version will do. Leave that one with me, Pascal. I think I might be able to get my hands on that, but I'll see what I can do. For the moment, we're going to step into the wonderful world of jazz.
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and I am once again with you. When our love was new, and each kiss an inspiration. Oh, but that was long ago. Now my consolation.

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In my heart it will remain, my stardust melody, the memory of love's refrain.

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1: Nina Simone there, and My Baby Just Cares For Me, and we got all that little turn underway with Hoagy Carmichael and Stardust. Now, Pascal was in touch earlier wondering if I would have In My Life from Jose Feliciano, and I do happen to have it, and I'm just having a quick blank there, but wasn't it the Beatles, I think, had the original? I stand corrected, but I think I'm fairly sure of that. Here it is.

Beautiful Jose Feliciano, I think I'm pronouncing it correctly, and In My Life, beautiful version of that song. I'm going to play this one for Anne down in Sligo. It's not the one you requested, Anne, but I think you'll like it all the same.

Sweet 16, that was from Anor, and that song was actually written originally back in 1898. A number of versions of it, a number of great versions indeed, none more so than Finbar Fury, who we had on just a little bit earlier, or just before that, and the Red Rose Cafe. It is 8 minutes to midnight, Dermot Smith here on the Songbook Show. A couple of more songs to squeeze in before I depart, starting with this one from ABBA, Chiquitita.

ABBA and Chiquitita, bringing us to an end of another show. Thank you for your company as ever. And just a couple of texts to get through. Muriel in Leitrim, thank you so much for your kind words. And also to Rosemary and John, wondering, could I play Mandy from Barry Manilow, which I'm going to play out with. John and Rosemary, thank you for your text. And thank you to everyone for your text and your dedications for the whole night.

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1: Tús na hóra ar Midwest Radio le Airgrid. 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Fólam níos mó ag airgrid.ie.
2: At midnight, good evening, I'm Tina Gates. The Rotunda Hospital says consultants on public-only contracts will no longer be allowed to provide private care. The decision follows a row with government over consultants continuing to treat private patients despite signing public-only contracts. The hospital's board says it had no choice but to comply with government policy because of the potential impact any loss of funding could have on services. However, Peter Boylan, former master of the National Maternity Hospital, says discussions should continue on how to preserve patient choice within maternity care.
3: Something needs to be done in a way that recognises women's voices and recognises the uniqueness of obstetrics insofar as there's no private facility because of the indemnity problem, which is a larger problem really, which encompasses the way that liability is addressed in the country.
2: The family of an innocent victim of the Hutch Keenahan feud says they'll never recover from the loss of their father. Sean McGoffin, a key player in the Keenahan organised crime group, was today given a 24-year prison sentence for his role in planning the murder of Noel Kirwan and planning an attempt on rival gang member James Gately's life. Mr McGoffin, previously of Kildare Street in Crumlin in Dublin, was extradited back to Ireland from Dubai last year on an international arrest warrant. Noel Kirwan's son Christopher says one day Sean McGoffin will walk free, but they'll never get their dad back.
4: One day Sean McGoffin will be released and get to spend the rest of his days with his family, while we'll be out here surviving in a world we never wanted to be a part of.
2: The jury in the trial of Geoffrey Donaldson has heard recordings from his interview with police following his arrest in March 2024. The former DUP leader has pleaded not guilty to 18 historic sex offences. His wife, Eleanor Donaldson, denies 5 charges and faces a trial of facts. Emily Keegan has this report, which listeners may find upsetting.
5: The court today heard Geoffrey Donaldson was questioned by police for 4.5 hours following his arrest over 2 years ago. The recordings of the interview have been shortened to a total of around 3 hours for the trial. In the sections of the interview played to the jury today, Mr. Donaldson was heard describing an accusation of rape from complainant B as unbelievable. He denied the alleged circumstances around the incident and further denied another incident of sexual assault against the same woman when she was a child. Police also asked him about a number of allegations made by complainant A, and Mr. Donaldson denied sexually abusing the alleged victim. The final section of the interview will be heard tomorrow, followed by recordings of police interviews with his wife, Eleanor Donaldson.
2: The Republic of Ireland's UEFA Nations League match against Israel is set to be moved from the Aviva Stadium.

0: Stadium to a neutral venue pending UEFA approval. The FAI board has discussed the fixture and is expected to seek permission to switch the October game, with Hungary considered a likely destination. The association says any decision is solely a matter for the FAI, and it will issue a formal update after a board meeting on Thursday. A Sinn Féin motion to stop the game will go before the Dáil tomorrow. Stuart Kilhooley, solicitor at the Players Football Association of Ireland, says the FAI needs to read the room.
1: It's definitely become a very difficult issue, and it's become more and more entrenched. And I think there's certainly been more and more support for the idea that this game should not go ahead.
0: The US president has told Sky News he doesn't think Israel will go back to war with Iran. Earlier, the two countries paused military strikes on each other following the recent escalation in fighting, which has included firing missiles at each other. Donald Trump ordered the fighting to stop immediately. Speaking with a translator, a spokesperson for Iran's foreign ministry says the US must play its part.
2: The United States bears clear responsibility as a party to the April the 8th ceasefire understanding. Whatever happens in the region, direct responsibility of the United States is unequivocal.
0: And that's your latest news update at 4 minutes past midnight.
3: The weather forecast
4: with Connolly's Audi, Ballina, Sligo and Galway, where ordering your 262 vehicle is easy at connollys.ie.
5: Tonight will bring a mix of clear spells and scattered showers and lows of 5 to 9 degrees. Tuesday will bring another day of sunshine and showers, some possibly heavy at times, and highest temperatures of 12 to 14 degrees. For a more detailed forecast, you can log on to met.ie.
3: The weather forecast
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6: Well, Shin Gerald at Clarick on Lane U, or Radio Midwest. Tasulagon go windshift Hanabas na Clarica, agus go maishiv linarish majin amarach. By Misha Rash, er an air, agus shakti clug er majin lacuna che.
7: That brings us to the end of live broadcasting for another day here on Midwest Radio. Coming up, we have a replay of the Tommy Maron Show, followed by the mid-morning show, and some nice music to take you through the night. We hope you enjoyed our programmes and you'll join us again tomorrow. 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
8: At the end of the day, we praise you, Lord. We thank you for all the graces that have come to us from your hands. For bringing us safely through this day, we thank you, Lord. For the work you have given us to do, we thank you, Lord. For the food you have given us to eat, we thank you, Lord. For all we have learned and received from others, we thank you, Lord. Forgive us our faults we have committed this day. For our laziness, our neglect of others, forgive us, Lord. Pour down your blessings on our family. May we all be one as you are one in generosity and love. We forgive and ask forgiveness this night for any sharp word we spoke today, or anything we did in anger or in haste. We pray for the whole world, the sick, the lonely, and all who suffer injustice. Lord, help us to help them. Bless the people of our parish. Keep us always in your love. We pray tonight, too, that peace will prevail over the whole world, and that leaders and people of all persuasions will grow to love and respect each other, recognizing that we are all members of God's family. And may we be reconciled under the banner of dignity and peace with justice for all. Visit our homes, O Lord, and keep them safe from all harm and danger. Protect our property and stock. May your holy angels keep us in peace, and may your blessing be always upon us through Christ our Lord, who lives and reigns with you in the unity of the Holy Spirit, one God forever and ever. Amen. Have a peaceful and restful night. Bianach Daliv.

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0: Yes, a very good morning to you. Scott Stevens in for Tommy, as I said, up until Thursday. Tommy will be back with you on Friday. He's just taking a few well-deserved days off. So it's just me in until then. I want to start off this morning with a look at this piece on Jenny's Law. This is in the Irish Independent. Aisling Maloney is writing that the Justice Minister, Jim O'Callaghan, will publish new legislation this week that will set up a public register to list the names of those with a conviction for domestic violence against a partner or former partner. The legislation is named in honour of Jennifer Poole, who was murdered by her ex-partner, Gavin Murphy, in 2021. This has been in the pipeline for a fair while now, and it seems that finally this register is going to come to fruition. So if you have any thoughts on what difference, if any, you think that this will make, you can text or WhatsApp 087 900 4141. That's thanks to everybody's favourite Irish pub in New York City, Connolly's Pub and Restaurant, just off Times Square. Sarah and Lauren are on the phones for any of your opinions, or indeed if you want to write down some longer ones, you can email studio@midwestradio.ie. We're going to be talking shortly to Independent Ireland TD Michael Fitzmaurice. He's talking about turf cutting. You might have seen that the European Commission is going to take Ireland to court over not complying with an EU directive on turf cutting. So as well, if you've any queries on that, you can get them into us. First, though, I want to read this letter that we had in from a listener about leaving cert holidays. Hi Scott, I hope all is well. Great to hear you are on air this morning. I am in a pure panic here. My daughter is sitting the leaving cert as we speak. She has been talking about this leaving cert holiday for months. They are headed to Ibiza in a month's time. At times I was worrying that she was more interested in that than any studying or getting through the exams at all. I have been worried about it, her safety out on the town, will she behave herself, etc. But I must admit, I have heard stories about her behaviour when she goes out and I am very concerned about her. When she booked the trip, I was assured that she was going with a group of girls we know very well. She is flighty, but the rest of them would be solid, hardworking and mature. Now that they are all booked and paid for, I hear that there are a huge group of lads going with them. I don't approve of this. I worry about what will happen on this holiday. She has her whole life ahead of her and she could ruin it in an instant all over silliness. Am I the only parent having sleepless nights at the moment? So yeah, the issue of leaving cert holidays is certainly a big one around this time. Once the exams are all over, they'll all be packing their bags and heading out to Ibiza, to EOS for a party. If you've any concerns about your child heading out, or if you don't have any concerns as well about your child heading out and you think it's a great thing for them to get this sort of moment of de-stressing, please do get in touch. As I said, the text lines are open on 087 900 4141. I want to look now at a piece that Tommy had been talking about right before he left last week on the upkeep of graveyards. And there were a huge response to this, really. This texter says, I visited Ockwall Graveyard yesterday and was very disappointed to see all pathways and green areas seriously overgrown in weeds and thistles as tall as myself along every verge. I've emailed local councillors in Westport and I'm hoping this will soon be rectified and cleaned up as it always was kept in good condition. Another texter says, when buying a plot in a graveyard, why are we paying the council? They aren't doing a tap of work in it. It's volunteers or either FAS workers that maintain graveyards. Buying grave plots should be paid to the parish or graveyard committees, not the councils. As a member of the local graveyard committee, another texter says, we had the same problem of dead plants and flowers being dumped in various places in the graveyard. We felt that providing a bin, along with adding additional cost to the committee, would end up being used for outside waste. We had signs made respectfully asking people to take their waste home with them, and on the whole, this has worked very well. With regard to local council, we get a small grant that doesn't even cover one payment for grass cutting, which goes on all year. And this, lastly, this texter says simply, in all caps, bring home your rubbish. Bins are abused and filled by general public. Huge thanks to Thomas Solon, keeps Mayo Abbey Graveyard looking tidy, keeping grass cut. Also Michael Heenan, keeping so many flower pots in Roundfort Graveyard looking so pleasant. And they have also provided toilet facilities in the area. I hope new graveyards are providing toilets for people who often travel long distances to funerals. So that's just some of the views of texters that have gotten in touch in regards to the upkeep of graveyards. certainly getting a big response on that one. And as well, if you have any more texts on this, you can get in touch, as I was saying. Indeed, we've already had a couple of pictures sent in of Aqua Cemetery, a listener showing the overgrown grass there, and then some patches which are not kept. Now, as I said, we will shortly be talking to Independent Ireland TD Michael Fitzmaurice about that turf cutting situation happening with the European Union. In the meantime, a few more of your comments. I've just arrived back from a week in Enniscrone, travelled in and out of Ballina most days. I have the perfect antidote for those complaining about the traffic. Spend a day driving in London. 20 mile per hour max speed limit, ridiculous amount of cars, bikes, scooters, etc. You'll be glad to be back in Ballina trying to get across the bridge. So that's just one texter's opinion on the traffic and travel situation. Please can you put out a mention on the airwaves for us regarding missing ducks. We have 7 pet ducks in our garden in Eclare up in County Sligo. We have offered a reward for their safe return. They are family pets. The remaining flock continued to be stressed with the missing 2, and we are heartbroken. So if anyone in the Eclare area up in Sligo sees sign of any loose ducks roaming about, do get in touch with the studio and we'll put you in text with that listener. A good morning to Johnny from the love of your life, Frankie. We have a request in there for a Nathan Carter song as well. So I'll see if I can get to that, Johnny. So that is from the love of your life, Frankie. Very good day to you. Just wondering if you could mention a cat missing in Ballinlough. He is black with a blue collar. He's missing since about 2 o'clock yesterday. He was last seen on the Treen Road. Did you know no flies around this weather? Also seagulls, crows and magpies were seen in Knock Airport departure lounge heading abroad in some hot weather too. And a little bit more about graveyards. If everyone kept their own grave tidy, there would be no problem with graveyards. Everyone should mind the bit of grass around their own plot. We always do. Hi, Scott. Could you read this out, please? My local graveyard is a disgrace with weeds and grass not safe to walk around in. The old town council would want to do something about it. Thank you very much. Those are just more texts flooding in on the graveyard issue, certainly getting a lot of people interested. Recently visited Kilbride Graveyard in Newport. What a disgrace. Briars covering all stone walls, weeds up to my knees. I left in disgust. Cushla Graveyard is one of the cleanest graveyards in the county. A credit to its caretaker, Martin Nugent. The parish must be so proud of him. And lastly, I just want to talk about this texter who says, it's a disgrace that the social education exam in the Leaving Cert applied last Wednesday had a question about a pregnant person. Has the state exam commissioned an issue with the fact that only women have babies in the history of the planet? No man has ever had a baby, and yet our governmental agencies are determined to push this agenda of pregnant people. So that's just one texter's view on a recent Leaving Cert exam topic. If you were reading the Irish Times this morning, you might have seen on the front page, and indeed it's across the news really, that parents are being warned not to buy or use baby sleep pillows. Conor Pope is writing about this in the Irish Times. He's the consumer affairs correspondent. Parents and those looking after infant children have been warned not to buy or use pillows marketed as baby sleep accessories, as they pose a risk of death through either suffocation or overheating. So this warning comes from the CCPC, the Competition and Consumer Protection Commission. They've issued the warning after establishing that the products are being made available for sale to Irish customers, mainly through online markets and online marketplaces. So it doesn't seem like you can really buy these things on the high street, but it does seem like they are quite the issue, according to the CCPC. It said it had issued takedown notices that have so far prompted the removal of over 1,100 listings of these products from AliExpress, Amazon, Frugo and Joom. A spokeswoman said the CCPC product safety officers continue to engage with online marketplaces to ensure that these products marketed for sleep and use in cots with babies were removed. Baby sleep pillows, sometimes called soothing pillows, baby sleep positioners, baby patters or sleep companions are soft are soft, cushioned products of often animal-shaped, marketed as sleep aids for babies. The products pose a risk when placed with sleeping and or unattended babies. So if you are in possession of any of these products, certainly the advice from the CCPC is that you should be very, very wary and indeed not buy them at all. A very stark warning there that they could cause really severe danger to babies. And the article does also mention that the HSE recommends that research has shown that there are steps you can take to reduce the risk of cot death or sudden infant death syndrome. That's according to Dr. Fiona Chianci, a consultant in public health medicine with the HSE Child Health Division. This includes putting your baby on their back to sleep in a cot with a well-fitting firm mattress and clear of all items. That includes the soft objects or anything loose or fluffy. Pillows, cushions and similar products should not be in the cot as they could suffocate your baby. There's also a risk of a baby overheating if they are sleeping on a soft surface that their head can sink into. So that's just really quite that stark warning there coming from the HSE and the CCPC. There is now an average of 15 to 16 cents per litre of a difference in diesel between Castlebar and Ballina and Claremorris. That's €5 to €6 of a fill. Why oh why is it allowed? It's clearly it's well back and not passed on to consumers. That's, I imagine, in terms of the fuel excise cut that we saw recently. So if that's in from a texter, Sean there highlighting that difference. If you have any more thoughts on this, as always, as I said earlier, text in to 087 900 41 41 or you can email at studio@midwestradio.ie. Now, a TD has said that bullies in Europe do not think about the knock-on consequences that their decisions have on rural Ireland. It follows the European Commission deciding to refer Ireland to the European Court of Justice for failing to stop ongoing illegal activity in regards to significant peat cutting. Independent Ireland TD for Roscommon Galway, Michael Fitzmaurice, has now accused the Commission of taking away rural employment and ways of living. So Deputy Fitzmaurice joins us on the programme now. Good morning, Michael. Hello, Michael, are you there? Okay, we have a problem there with Michael Fitzmaurice's line, so we'll get back to him on that as soon as possible. That's on the story of peat cutting. The European Commission has taken Ireland to Europe's highest court, that's the ECJ. The Commission said Ireland had failed to comply with the Environmental Impact Assessment Directive and said that there is still significant peat cutting activity which was not subject to planning permission or environmental impact assessments, especially in relation to sites under 50 hectares. Despite evidence of these ongoing illegal activities, enforcement action at the local level is not being taken. The Commission considers that efforts by the Irish authorities have been insufficient and is therefore referring Ireland to the Court of Justice of the European Union, the statement added. We'll be talking about all that and more after this.
1: The Tommy Maron Show on Midwest Radio, with annual membership from Westport Adventure at Westport Estate, Mayo's newest ultimate outdoor adventure park with zip lining, aerial trekking, Ireland's largest net park, and much more. See westportadventure.ie.
0: Now, as I was saying just before the break, we are going to be talking to Deputy Michael Fitzmaurice on the issue of turf cutting. Hopefully we've resolved those issues with the line. Good morning, Michael.
2: How are you? And good morning to your listeners as well.
0: Good morning. I'm just wondering, what was your reaction to the news of this move by the European Commission? Were you surprised?
2: Well, I was disappointed. And I'll tell you why I was disappointed, because if you look at the wording, they basically said illegal. There's a lot of intricacies in this. There's over 50 hectares, which, in my opinion, there's none left in the country. There's under 50 hectares, and this is mill and peat. You have to understand this part of between 10 and 50. And there was a report done. I looked up in Longford, and Longford came up totally different to the report. I got a person to look at it, an independent person for me. It came up totally different. But regardless of that, this is about solving things, not referring or costing that the country would be basically, when it goes to the ECJ, they can put a fine on you. That's not what you need. What you need to do is resolve the issue. The Bordermona had 80,000 hectares. They are finished since 2019. Everybody knows that. There isn't a large amount, of people milling peat around Ireland. There is a need for it because the flours and the caissons and all of that, there is a need for it. And to the fact here, whether we like this or not, once you go for an EIA and a screening out and all of that, you have to look at the size of your business. And if the size of your business isn't big, and I'm back to the same with quarries right around the country as well, the cost would be an impediment that would actually stall you. And it's leaving the door open straight away. If you end up with objections and you have to go to ABP on board Pinala and all of that, it's going to end up that people will just give up on it. And what we'll end up doing is importing more peat from Latvia and other countries like that, and leaving, you know, the bit of work that it gives in areas that wouldn't be affluent for pork.
0: Do you think that that would be the result of it? Because presumably the European Commission would argue that it would lead to us moving to more regenerative types of fuel, such as wood, rather than importing the peat.
2: No, we just need to understand this first. Milling peat is used, like the briquettes made in Ireland, right? So let's look at what milling peat is used for. Milling peat is used for the caissons on the when you're basically the mixture for growing mushrooms. It's used in horticulture side of things. And there is new things that they are they're testing out, because I'm on the Ag Committee. We would have gone to different places around the country, and there were trying new alternatives, but being blunt about it, the new alternatives aren't producing the goods the way that basically the mixture, and it's a mixture, bear in mind it's a mixture of peat that goes into it. There's a mixture of different stuff to make up the product. And we're not there yet. We may be there in a few years' time, and we need to make sure that there's continuity and that we don't close the door, or that we don't leave ourselves basically open that stuff coming from Latvia is going to take over. And the people's that at the moment, as I say, isn't that it's the likes of Bord na Mona are gone. There should be, on the area that they're milling at the moment, and bear in mind, turf cutting is a totally different thing. You cut the face of the bog. You don't mill the top of the bog. In milling peat, and where they're working at the moment, the bogs are milled, the top of the bogs are milled, and each year they take off X amount. And I think there should be an exemption given to the people that's acted like a grandfather, right, to make sure that continuity. And fine, if they're going into new areas, that they go down, that they have to go through all the different EIAs. But the EIAs, let's call a spade here. Once you start going down that road, as people in quarries will tell you, like a small quarry operator would have to pay probably the goods of 300,000 to get all the reports you need now. And how many small businesses can withstand that? That's being brutally honest about it.
0: Would you like a situation where the government steps in to fund these reports and everything, or would you just like to see them gone?
2: Well, the first thing is that I believe there needs to be a bit of common sense used, that there should be exemptions given where they're working already, because at the end of the day, once the heather has gone at the top of the bog where they're milling peat, and they're going down a foot each year, whatever environmental impact is done is done already, right? That's, you know, there's no point in cutting ourselves. And I think that an exemption needs to be given, and I think our government needs to look for that. It's between the 10 and the 50 hectares. But, you know, what worries me is the European Commission put out a statement, and they're like judge and jury before it goes into the ECJ. And my worry about the ECJ, and I'm going to be brutally honest here, I've been involved in the turf cutting side, which is different, in my opinion, to this, and the turf cutting side on the designated areas, and Ireland was going to be being brought to court about management plans and all of that. It was a very complex issue. One time ago everyone was in the trenches, then people start working together. And when they start working together, we saw solutions coming out, and I actually went to Brussels and explained all this in DG11 or DG19 now, in the environment section, and I explain the problems in it to the legal people, to the scientific people, and to the commissioner. And but the European Commission still referred it, and I asked that I could go and give evidence, put on your Irish jersey, give evidence, even though that it was the state that was being done. There was a duty on me to explain the intricacies and the problems in it, because if everyone was in the trenches like 2011, and everyone sticks in the trenches, then you never solve anything, no more than the wars that's going on at the moment. And but when you start talking and when you start working together, you can resolve issues. And I asked that I could go and give, basically put on my Irish jersey, give the side of how, you know, how technical and how that you needed space and time, to put it simple, not be using a sledge to crack a nut. And I wouldn't be allowed, to be quite frank about it. And then I wanted to put in a submission to explain it, and I wouldn't be allowed. Like, in all fairness in Ireland, and people give out about it, but in all fairness in Ireland, whether you go to the district or the circuit or the high or the Supreme Court, a person is allowed to give their evidence to it. And it's said that in that court, and that's why I worry about outcomes in the line of that, that you're not allowed to give your, you know, the out-of-the-mouth experience of it that can be a mitigating factor in a case like that.
0: What do you see as the possible consequences out of this court case?
2: Well, sure, like in any court case with DCJ, generally, well, you have like a referee halfway through that'll be given their opinion, and that's where it goes first, and then it goes to the ECJ. But when the ECJ does something, what it does is it puts a fine on the different countries. Now, there is a lot of different parts to that, that if the country brings up or does whatever Europe wants, then to a T, then the fines are mitigated down a bit. But at the end of the day, it's like no more than people talking about fines for climate. Well, sure, like, what are we going to do? Are we going to fine people or in all of Europe for on climate, and they're trying to do their best to bring in new things or new ideas? Like, didn't like a light bulb that you go into a room and you switch, put on a switch, that things change overnight. There needs to be a bit of common sense, cop on, cooperation. And we need to take the big sledgehammer out of it and do it by working together.
0: So the directive needs to be changed, really, you're saying?
2: Yes, the IA directive is there. I'll be straight with you. The IA directive won't be changed. But what you need to do is put in regulation that would give certain exemptions, and that's the way, in my opinion, to do it.
0: Is there room to do that within the framework of the directive?
2: Opinion, yeah, you can. In my opinion, you can give say basically exemptions under any regulation, and I think that needs to be done. And we need to protect, you know, those grandfather rights given in many a thing. If some place, and bear in mind one thing I want to be clear on. I don't do milling, because you might get someone that could say, oh, he's involved in bog. Yeah, I am. In domestic turf, cutting enough turf for your own house, your own fire. But in the line of the milling of peat, which is needed, like, let's be honest with people. I think that governments and needs to work together with the EU rather than where it's going at the moment. And I know this will take time down the road, because DCJ takes, you know, a certain length of time before all this will be done. But there's no good in the likes of DCJ finding countries. What you do is bring a workable solution rather than what'll happen, right? If Ireland gets fined, what'll happen? They'll shut down the industry overnight, and then what happens? There's a certain amount of people who won't have work. There'll be important stuff from another part of the world. And you have to always remember as well that there's a certain cohort going to Brussels, pushing an open door, trying to basically block this in Ireland. And don't you know, well, the minute that you go for planning permission, some of these people will be the first on the bus trying to object. And what does that do? Slows the job down and leaves you basically in a way that you're in between the devil and the deep blue sea.
0: And lastly, I'll just ask you, Michael, this move has actually been welcomed in certain corners, such as the environmental pillar has welcomed the decision, saying that it's time that there's proper enforcement action taken on what many climate experts would say is a very damaging activity. What do you say to that?
2: Well, first of all, obviously the environmental lobby will be always saying that. Obviously, the environmental lobby have a different agenda than Mike Fitzmaurice or many a person has. We live in a real world where, you know, do you want mushrooms or are we going to get the gear from Latvia and we have plenty of it here, we look out the window and leave it there, where in the places that it's been done. They are going to Europe and they are basically getting Europe to do the work then in the line of doing enforcement. That's their agenda, that's their decision, that's their prerogative. It is our it's our belief that this should be allowed to work on and live in a real world, that we need a bit of everything and not too much of anything.
0: Okay, Deputy Michael Fitzmaurice, Independent Ireland TD for Roscommon Galway, thanks very much for joining us this morning.
2: Okay.
0: That's Michael Fitzmaurice there talking about that ECJ court case that will be coming up following the European Commission's decision that we are not complying properly with the European Union directive on that topic. Listeners have been in touch on this. We need to get out of the European Union because they are making too much rules on all aspects of Irish cultures and traditions. The European Union, we need to leave it. That's the view of one texter. Will Germany be taken to court now also for opening up their coal mines since after the Ukraine war? Other countries have done the same. Irish fools we are to accept this rubbish. That's another texter's view. Indeed, I'm not sure what EU directive that coal mining falls under, but we'll try and have a look at that. It is 25 minutes to 10.
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0: Now, coming back, we'll be talking about people who are trying to raise funds for the Kirkintilloch Bothy Fire Memorial 2027. Now, I just want to give a quick mention to a set of lost keys for a Toyota car and a house key that were lost in Castlebar last week. So if anyone has found any of those in Castlebar, you can get in touch with the studio. You can text in to 087-900-4141. That's all thanks to Sean's Bar and Kitchen next to Rockefeller Center, New York, where Irish hospitality is always on the menu. Sarah and Lauren are on the phones. And as well, if you want to send in some longer thoughts, you can email studio@midwestradio.ie. Now, in 1937, 10 young Ackle men died in a tragic Bothy fire in Kirkintilloch in the east of Scotland. They had travelled from Mayo the previous day as part of a squad of Tatey Hokers. Now, money is trying to be raised for a memorial for the 10 Irish boys on the 90th anniversary, which will take place in September 2027. I'm joined now by Niamh Horan Buchanan and Colm Heenahan. Good morning to you both.
3: Good morning. Thank you very much, Scott, for having us on this morning.
0: No worries at all. Niamh, could you tell me a bit about the background of this tragedy? What happened on that night in September 1937?
3: So the 10 lads were sleeping in a bothy and they were locked in from the outside. And whatever happened, there was a big fire and they tragically all died in this tragic event.
0: The cause of the fire is still not known.
3: No, there are some suggestions that it was done on purpose, unfortunately, but no one has ever come forward to say that.
0: Mm-hmm. And they had all travelled over from Ackle. I think there was a group of 26 in total. There were 14 girls and young women there as well, but it was the 10 boys who tragically lost their lives inside the barn.
3: Yes, they were in separate sleeping areas. So the girls were to the left and the boys were to the right of the building. Unfortunately, some were sisters of the brothers, of the boys, sorry, and they actually watched their brothers die in this. So it's awful tragic, to be honest.
0: Yeah, there were many were related to each other. I'm just looking at the names of them here now, many of them sharing last names. Colm, if I could just come to you, what are the plans or the hopes for this memorial?
4: We're currently raising funds. We've got a Just Given page, like a GoFundMe page set up. At the moment, it was probably about 12 months ago we started it, just over 12 months ago. And we just started the Just Given. We just started at about just under £1,000, hoping like we're just going to raise, because currently there's a plaque at the same site. And the plaque is pretty small at the moment, and I don't think it's given for memorable for the 10 boys that lost their lives. So I put it out on a Facebook group and put it out, the question out there, would everybody agree to having a proper memorial? And it just rolled after that, and I set up the Just Given, and we're up to just £9,000 at the moment. So I'd like to thank everybody that has contributed to the memorial.
0: So a much bigger response than you initially anticipated, I'm guessing, was it?
4: Unbelievable, like, you know what I mean? And it's not just from our local community in Kirkintilloch, it's more from as well in Achill and all around Ireland, England, and even America as well. It's gone crazy, like, but it's brilliant how much we've raised, and we weren't expecting that much, but we're gonna get a memorial that's gonna be fitting for the boys.
0: And this is in Kirkintilloch, which is, I believe, out in the east of Scotland. Could you just tell me a little bit about the area, and is this story well known and documented locally?
4: It was well known back in the, as time went on, it was well known. As the years went on, there was more anniversaries. They had an anniversary when the plaque was unveiled back in 2007. And then the archives as well in the library have a lot of details about the fire as well. And the council have been, in fairness, very good in promoting this as well. But more now that they've been promoted a lot more now lately with the 90th anniversary coming up. So it was the 70th anniversary that kind of, it started the archives and even before that, you know, so people can actually go to the library, read up about it. They'll have everything there, all the IFA about it, the library has everything, and the town itself is probably about a couple of thousand in Kirkintilloch itself, but there's a strong community, there's a strong immigrant community as well. I've been living there for just over 20 years now, and it's been good to us, and it's been a good community feel overall, like, especially with the funds being raised, you know, with our local pubs and not having raffles for this memorial and everything, you know, so they've been very good, and the council as well.
0: Yeah, and what did you do for that 70th memorial? What took place then?
4: I wasn't present at the time.
0: I
4: don't know that they'd done a presentation and that they opened up the plaque, and they did have a street name as well called Achill Place opened that day. At the same site, just around the library there, and there was a couple. There was a Cumlocht, Atul Achla were involved. Cumlocht Glasgow were involved as well at the time. But I wasn't involved. But there was a pretty good unveiling at the time. So it was more the kind of when I seen the smaller plaque myself a couple of years ago, I kind of got the ball rolling and thinking, something needs to be done bigger, and because people were getting, you know, people were turning up in Kirkintilloch that were coming from all over and trying to find the plaque, and there was no actual proper documentation where it was, like, you know. So that's why I'm hoping to, we've set up the website now showing everything, like the story and where the donations are and everything, just giving people the news about what's happened, because not everybody's on Facebook, as you know. So we're going to give everybody out there that was involved in the 2007 one to kind of come over for the 90th one next year, you know, so people from Achill can come over, and, you know, so we're hoping to have a cultural event as well after the unveiling involved in East Dunbartonshire as well. So it's looking good. It's building up nicely.
0: Mm-hmm. And Niamh, if I could just come back to you. Colm mentioned it there. How involved are people from Achill in the the last memorial and in this upcoming one, particularly the families of the boys that tragically died on that night?
3: Oh, the people of Achill have been so generous towards the memorial. There's so many people that we could thank. Firstly, actually, would like to thank Councillor Paul McNamara. I met with him when I was over a few weeks ago. And there's also other local councillors that have pledged their support for the memorial, so it's great. I was actually out a drive with Damien Coban when I was over, and he was taking me around all... Now, I've been to Achill before, and I always go to the grave when I'm over, but Damien took me around to all the sort of homesteads of the boys, and it was just really moving to kind of see their last steps. But yeah, the people of Achill have been fantastic, really, really generous, and I can't thank them enough.
4: I'm the same. I have to agree as well. I was there in 2019, Scott, at the cemetery, Kildonan Cemetery, and it was very moving at the time. And that was another story that kind of got me kind of, you know, going with to get the new memorial set up over in Kirkintilloch as well.
0: And if I could just ask as well, just to go back to the story of the tragedy itself. Niamh, we've had a texter get in touch asking how many survived the fire. I'm guessing it was all 10 that were inside the barn that passed away, while the ones that weren't in the sleeping quarters there, was it about 16 more of them, they all lived?
3: Yes. Yes, so it was the 10 boys within that section of the bothy that died. No one, I believe, survived in that section of the bothy.
0: But there were efforts to try and get them out. I'm just reading here now that unfortunately some farmhands weren't able to make it in time.
3: Yes, yeah, so there was a cry for help as such, and locals did come over, but they couldn't get in with it being locked from the outside. They weren't even able to break it open.
0: And Colm, I'll just ask you lastly, you mentioned a GoFundMe page. How would someone find that if they wanted to help raise funds for this memorial?
4: It's actually on Facebook at the moment. We've got a Facebook group set up at the moment called Kirkintilloch Achill Memorial Updates, and it's basically just giving everybody updates. So anybody that's not on Facebook as well can go onto the website. It's KBFM2027. So that's Kirkintilloch Bothy Fire Memorial 2027.com, KBFM2027.com. And I've been updating that, and you know, with updates and from the council and the funds we've raised so far, and the story as well. It gives a good insight to the story of how what happened, and you know, over the different articles over the years. Michael Haypenny, who was based in Dundalk, he's a very good historian as well, who's given us pretty good stories about it as well in Kirkintilloch. He travels around to different sites as well and gives talks. And so he's been doing good community stuff in Kirkintilloch as well. So yeah, everything is on the website. They can search on Facebook as well for the Facebook group.
0: Okay, Niamh Horan Buchanan and Colm Heenahan helping raise funds for the Kirkintilloch Bothy Fire Memorial 2027. Thanks so much for joining us this morning.
3: Thanks a million.
0: Okay, that was Colm and Niamh there discussing that tragic incident that took place back in 1937. And as they said, if you want to help raise funds for that memorial, you can do so via Facebook. A safe driving tip for you now on Midwest Radio.
1: 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Taher Tyres, Brafey Road, Castlebar, 09490-23531. Plan for traffic. If you're travelling during peak tourist times, be prepared for potential traffic congestion. Leave early or plan alternative routes to avoid getting stuck in long delays. Your safe driving tips on Midwest Radio with Taher Tyres, Brafey Road, Castlebar, the number one tyre specialists in the West. We've tyres for all weather and all road conditions. 09490-23531.
0: Now, I want to say there has been a black and white collie found in the Eclair area that was found on Thursday. He was wearing a grey collar and has a chip. However, the vet couldn't get any info on the owner. So if anyone in the Eau Claire area is missing their black and white collie, please do get in touch with the studio and we will put you in touch with that listener who has found the dog. A few more of your comments now. A listener was in touch about her experience with the train. She is a wheelchair user, so there needs to be someone there to help her onto the train. When she rang up to book her ticket for an appointment in Dublin, she was told every train was full for wheelchair users and that she could not be assisted. Eventually got in touch with one helpful person. When she eventually made it onto the train, there was not as much as a buggy taking up the space. Listener feels that it is so unfair that wheelchair users constantly have to battle for the basics. That's following on from a conversation Tommy recently had in regards to wheelchair users and transport, accessible transport for them. Hello, the cost of building a house could be drastically reduced if we went back to 1970s style of building. Put in strip foundations at a fraction of the cost of a raft, no steel needed under internal walls, made to order, trusses easily erected for roofs, the fee for connection to power supply is crazy, and homeowners pay enough for a lifetime through bills. Frank's been in touch in that regard. Westport Library is giving away a free library bag and books to every child who is starting school this year. The My Little Library Bag initiative, which is designed for children aged 4, 5 and 6, will be starting school in September of this year. Every child signing up at the library will be presented with a specially prepared bag containing 2 books, additional resources and the opportunity to become a library member. Library membership provides children with free access to thousands of books, audiobooks and digital resources while fostering essential literacy and language skills. Memberships unlock engaging community events, interactive learning tools and specialised programmes like the Summer Stars Reading Initiative. So if you want any more information on that initiative, you can get in touch with Westport Library by popping in, or you can call them on 0982 5747. That's 0982 5747. Good morning, Scott. This texter says, I recently did an interview online using Microsoft Teams. I downloaded an app for the interview. The person interviewing me said her camera on her laptop wasn't working, so my interview was with a black screen. Okay, I could hear her. What I want to know, can they access information on your phone/laptop when you are using Microsoft Teams? That text is in from Carmel this morning. I don't think so, Carmel, unless you are sharing your screen with them. They shouldn't be able to see anything that's on your own screen there. Now, this person has been in touch saying that they are very upset with what is happening with every major news clip, constantly saying that Minister Dara Cleary, who is, of course, a Fianna Fáil TD for Mayo, he's Minister for Social Protection, was letting carers know that carers were getting €2,000 per carer, which will pay out €336 million countrywide. I take it personally because it sounds like carers are getting free money, nothing of which is further from the truth. A carer gives 24/7 care. If I was employed full-time at the public carer rate of €22 per hour, it would work out at €118,272 per year. If hired privately for the same work, and people could have holidays and sick leave and a pension and bank holidays and double time on Sundays, etc. I care out of love and respect, not for financial gain. So the €2,000 yearly payment is used by me to cover for cover/respite care. So I'm upset by the government and by Minister Cleary making it sound like it was a windfall or a treat, or it was coming out of their back pocket. We carers are saving the government a fortune by keeping the people we care for as best we can out of residential care, hospitals and nursing homes, etc. We as carers work extremely hard out of true care, love and respect, and the payments we receive are pittance when you compare it to full-time hourly paid workers. So that's one texter there getting in touch in regards to the carers allowance. As always, if you have any comments or queries that you'd like to get in, you can text or WhatsApp 087 900 41 41, or you can email studio@midwestradio.ie. We'll be back after the news at 10.
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0: Now, I want to say a big happy 99th birthday to Nancy Murray of Tullinaglug in Turlestrann. That's from Margaret and Terence Noon and Shane down in Galway. They'll see you in Foxford on the 27th of June. Apparently, you listen to the show every day, Nancy. So a very, very happy 99th birthday to you. You're very, very close there to getting that letter from the President on your 100th very soon. I want to say the weekly card game in Brickens Community Centre is cancelled tomorrow night due to a bereavement. Just so everybody knows about that. Best of luck to the hurling team from Ahamore National School, who are playing in the Division 2 county final today in McHale Park at 2 o'clock. That's from everyone at Ahamore National School. As I said earlier, that black and white collie that was found in the Eclare area on Thursday, he was wearing a grey collar. If anyone has any information on that, you can get in touch. Back to our conversation with Michael Fitzmaurice. And a texter here says, Michael from Eastkey says that he's quite right. The European Union are bullies. I can see Ireland's independence and neutral status being eroded day by day. The Irish political system is too weak, and eventually the European Union will run Irish affairs from Brussels and Strasbourg. Good luck with that, that texter says on that topic. If you saw the front page of the Irish Examiner this morning, you'll see that government is to raise the maximum fines for the deliberate setting of forest fires. This is to go beyond the current maximum of €5,000 because they're saying that that is not enough of a deterrent to prevent them. Heritage Minister Christopher O'Sullivan said he hopes to publish legislation before the end of the year that raises fines considerably, but refused to be drawn on the amount that would be chosen. The best way I would describe it is that it would be a significant increase, he said. A lot of hard work is going on at the minute and a lot of engagement with stakeholders. It's fair to say a €5,000 maximum fine is not enough. So if you have any thoughts on that or any other topics that we've been covering today, you can get in touch on 087 900 41 41. That's in partnership with the pub in New York City that boasts the best Irish atmosphere, the perfect pint public house. If you want to get your longer thoughts into us, you can email studio@midwestradio.ie, or indeed you can call Sarah and Lauren, who are on the phones. We have had a text in about someone who is a concerned person in the Belmullet area about a young woman and her three kids that is going to be homeless by the end of the month, and the effect that this is having on the mother and her three kids. All three kids have gone to school in the Belmullet area, and it's their place of birth and their home. So this texter is pleading with the people of Belmullet and Erris to try and help with that situation. So we have plenty of more things lined up for you in this hour. First, the Forestry Services Limited are going to be hosting free windblow information meetings tomorrow at 8 o'clock in the Radheen Woods Hotel in Athenry, and also one on Wednesday at 8 o'clock in the Kilmore Hostel in Cavan. The meetings will detail supports and next steps for forest owners affected by Storm Éowyn, long-term forestry options and more. The meetings will both be free to attend. We'll join on the line by Paddy Bruton, Managing Director of Forestry Service Limited. Good morning, Paddy.
6: Good morning, Tommy. Thanks for having me on.
0: No worries at all. Can you tell me a bit more about what the meetings will be discussing?
6: Okay. So, I mean, the whole of the Northwest, Tommy, was really impacted by storms Dara and Éowyn there in January 2025. So, in response to that, the Department of Agriculture, Food and the Marine have introduced a replanting grant, which is known as the Reconstitution Scheme for Windblow. Now, this is open to all individuals and private owners that were impacted by the storms, including owners that were in the Caoilte Partnership Scheme that had their forests windblown. Now, there are, of course, qualification criteria, but the majority of owners will qualify. So, this scheme was recently launched. So we're holding these meetings to inform people about the scheme itself and the importance of selecting the correct option. And I think that is the real meat of what we'll be talking about, is the option that you select in replanting has big implications on the future value of your forest. So we're going to dwell a good bit of the meeting talking about the options that are open to people in replanting the area and the grant aid that's attached to that. But importantly, the value that determines

0: And can you tell me a bit about, I see this point here on your leaflet, expert guidance on how to avail of the grants. Is it difficult to go about availing of these grants?
1: Well, there is an application process, right? So if you take the application process, there are 6 replanting options, okay? And 5 of those replanting options then attract additional grant aid for deer fencing or deer tree shelter grants. So the application does need to be prepared by a registered forester, and we can do that for people. So it's very important in deciding your replanting option to understand what's involved in that. And that's what we will be giving a good bit of the meeting at. So in the application process itself then, the application needs to determine the area that was windblown, that was actually windblown. And then there are 4 scenarios then for adjoining trees that were not windblown that can qualify for a replanting grant aid as well. Right? Now, and that would be normal because some of these areas had to be harvested in order to enable the windblown trees to be harvested. So there are 4 separate scenarios for qualification for those. The minimum qualification criteria is that 20%, a minimum of 20% of the forest or the plot in the forest must have been windblown in order to qualify for the grant aid. Now, the majority of owners have nothing to worry about in that because much more than 20% was windblown. But there are different criteria in it as to the grants that are available for the windblown areas and the adjoining standing trees. And our main point is that the option that you choose, because there are 6 replanting options, has a huge impact on the value of your forest and land into the future. And this is very important for all the owners that were impacted, including those that were in the Quilter Partnership Scheme that had their forests windblown. So I hope that answers your question to some extent.
0: Mm-hmm. And these meetings, one in, as I said, in Athenry tomorrow, another in Cavan Town on Wednesday. As I said, they're free entry. Do you need to register?
1: No. We are not asking anybody to give us their names or addresses or contact details from attending these meetings. We don't operate on that basis. These are free meetings. As I said, we won't be asking for contact details. We won't be following up with people afterwards if they don't want to take it any further with us. That's the basis that we operate these meetings on. We hope people will come along to hear what we have to say. This is a good scheme by the Department of Agriculture, to be fair. And so far, the level of uptake, I think, could be better. And I think people need, I know it's June and people aren't, you know, inclined to attend meetings in June, but letting this scheme pass without availing of it is not a good idea for impacted forest owners. It is not a good idea. So our hope is that we will at least give some information on Tuesday in the Rahane Woods at 8 o'clock, and in the Kilmore Hotel in Cavan on Wednesday at 8 o'clock. We'll be starting both of them sharp. They won't be long meetings. And we'll give out the various options and we'll talk about the values that attracts into the future. And that, for me, is the crucial point.
0: And we've just had a text in from a listener here, Paddy, if you could maybe give your thoughts on it. This text here says, surely this is the perfect opportunity for the planting of native tree species as opposed to the current policy of planting non-native species, which is destroying rural Ireland's landscape. What are your thoughts on that?
1: Okay, so I'll deal with that in 2 parts. So the grant aid, the reconstitution grant, does enable the replanting of the area with native tree species. Yes, it does, absolutely. And it provides further support for, if required, for deer fencing these areas to protect them from deer into the future. It also provides for deer tree shelter support if they're small areas. It also provides support for continuous cover forestry, for oak and beech, for Sitka spruce, right? So it does, the scheme does cater for the person that wants to plant their land in native woodland. But I think the people that do decide to do that really need to pay heed then to the future values of the forest. Really need to take heed to the future value. And I can't state that clearly enough. And that's what I will be displaying on Tuesday night and Wednesday night. We plant native broadleaves all over the country. We're foresters. We like planting native broadleaves. But people need to understand the value consequences of those decisions, right? Mm-hmm. Now, to the second point, as regards the conifers or the Sitka spruce destroying the landscapes in rural Ireland, I come from East Galway. The Slievochty Mountains in East Galway, there's a huge coverage of Sitka spruce. We plant Sitka spruce all over the country. I disagree with the statement that says